0: And the Hawks, I mean, he's probably the name that's most well-known when you talk about St. Mary's. See him get going here.
1: Yeah, this will be a good field position right out of the get-go. Hawks spotted at their own 26-yard line. And again, if you're relatively new to eight-player football, a 40-yard field. So the 40-yard line is midfield. So 26-yard line, pretty decent field position right out of the get-go. Klein lines up in the shotgun with Waldschmidt to his left. He takes the snap, and he gives to Waldschmidt. Sweep it off the right side. He carries up the seam across midfield, 35-30. There he goes to the 20, 15, 10, 5, touchdown Remsen St. Mary's. And on the first play from scrimmage of the new season, Titan Waldschmidt breaks it off. A 54-yard touchdown run. Hawks up 6-0 early.
0: Yeah, and I kind of told you before, you know, we're talking a little bit before, but Titan being one of those guys, didn't play last year out first game because of...

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2: And we're about to be back to Remsen, the site of this week zero matchup in Class 8 player alongside Justin Rudin. Daniel Versteg with you. 54-yard touchdown run from Titan Waldschmidt on the first play from scrimmage this season. And Remsen St. Mary's off and rolling early against Arweva. 8-0 advantage. Dalton Klein will be kicking this one off for Remsen St. Mary's. And now the Hawk defense will get to flex its muscles just a little bit. From right to left as we view it, Dalton Klein approaches and sends a right-footed high end-over-end kick. This sails over the returners and bounces into the end zone for a touchback. And so Arweva will get the football from their own 15-yard line. Well, how about that start for the Hawks, Justin? You can put away a bad season pretty quickly with a good start like that.
3: Yeah, absolutely. And one thing that was really noticeable is, like, you know, last year we kind of ran into the trouble. I don't think we were out physical or size a team and in our offensive line that time. Two carries and Titan wasn't really touched the whole time, so that was a good start for them and a good little push up front.
2: So Arweva lines up with Grant Wilkin. He'll be their quarterback in this contest this evening. Lines up in the gun with a back to his left. Couple of tight ends on the left side of the formation as well. Hawks line up five across the line of scrimmage. They pass it out the left side. This is Quintanilla around the left side, and he is stopped for a loss. He's back to the 11-yard line, 4-yard loss on the swing pass. It'll be second and 14.
3: Yeah, seeing a little bit of that push and physicality up front too, kind of hurrying. And then Bo Johnson with a great tackle there.
2: And Bo Johnson on the outside, he's going to be a key contributor in the secondary for the Hawks this year. Looking forward to seeing what he can do from a defensive standpoint. And now Arweva finds themselves way behind the chains early. It is 8-0 Remsen St. Mary's in the early going, and second down and 14 for the Rockets. They line up in the same formation, Wilkin in the gun, Quintanilla to his left. And Wilkin takes a bell high snap, a play action fake, passes left side. That is caught and dropped. It is out of the hands of the target on the left side looking for Rieselman. It was forced out there by Dayton Knipe. The incompletion makes it third and 14.
3: Yeah, good read by Dayton. Got the helmet on the ball, kind of made sure he didn't come down with it there.
2: And good pursuit right out of the get-go, too. A lot of short routes, and I think that's understandable for a Rocket team trying to figure out what they want to do.
3: And you talked about they had an injury to a senior, and I think it was one of their bigger offensive linemen. Yep. You can kind of see that coming into play already here.
2: Yeah, they're missing Santos Gonzalez. They only had two seniors on this roster heading into this season, and he got hurt earlier this week in practice. And so that has hamstrung the offensive line just a bit. And with the 10:57 to go in the first quarter, the Rockets find themselves staring down third and 14 from their own 11-yard line. Out of the shotgun, Wilkin, empty backfield, two tight ends along the right side. He takes the snap, drops back three to throw, passes left numbers. That is caught at the 15 and driven out of bounds by Knipe. On the completed pass, there's Rieselman again at the 16. 5-yard gain, but it'll still be a tough situation with 4th and 9.
3: Yep. Smart way to play a third down and long there. You know, you just don't get beat deep and make sure you keep them in front of you.
2: And so Arweva is lining up in a punting situation and one that they are going to have to try and pin the Hawks back deep, see what kind of a kicking game they're going to have this year. It'll be Grant Wilkin Jaden Quintanilla will be the punter. And these are all new specialists for Arweva this year, too. So that kind of a situation as well as the Rockets try to find something that can work from a field position standpoint.
3: This is a guy to watch, too, if he gets his hands on it. Jaden Gallus, he's a speedster.
2: And they send it toward the near side. This bounces at midfield, rolls, takes a Arweva bounce. It's picked up at the 33. Gallus now runs it up the left sideline, sheds a tackle, but steps out of bounds at the 40 and goes out of bounds in Arweva territory at the 39-yard line. Oh, not a whole lot of space to work with. Gallus does make a little something happen. It'll be 1st and 10 for the Hawks.
3: Young freshman, and I'm sure coach will probably want him to be there, make a decision a little bit sooner coming games, but that's always good to learn on the fly here.
2: 10:42 to go in the first quarter. 8-0. Remsen St. Mary's on top early, and now they're going to start in enemy territory at the Arweva 39-yard line. The first play of scrimmage on the last drive ended in 6 points. Dalton Klein lines up in the gun here for this one. He takes the shoulder high snap. Quick drop. Lobs a pop pass over the middle. It's caught. Up the left seam, moaning. 20, 15, 10, 5. Touchdown, Remsen St. Mary's.

0: Harry's. Two plays, two touchdowns for the Hawks. This one a 39-yard lob pass to Kinnick Moaning, and the Hawks are up 14-0 early.
1: That one's probably going to be Dalton's easiest completion of the year. He had Kinnick running right up the seam and wide open. Just make sure he can run under it there.
0: Beautiful completion right out of the get-go. Two plays, two touchdowns, and now a point after try upcoming. Hawks looking to kick this one through, and it'll be Brody Penning to try and do so. Penning, who did some kickoff duties last year, not primarily the point after kicker anyway, will line up off of the hold of Dayton Knipe. The snap and spot, bobbled. Now it's picked up by Knipe. Bootlegs around the right side. He gets into the end zone for two.
1: Just how you drew it up. Eight-man extra points are always interesting. You'll find that out, too. Not too many good field goal kickers in eight-man.
0: There's not a gimme by any means in the kicking game.
1: No.
0: And the Hawks make something out of it, a little bit of a Chinese fire drill, if you will. And Remsen St. Mary's up 16-0 over Arweva. They'll line up to kick it off when we come back to Remsen here on KLEM.
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2: We welcome you back to Remsen Football Field here in Remsen. Daniel Versteg alongside Justin Rudin as the high school football season has kicked off, and it's kicked off with a bang. 10:36 to go in the first quarter. Remsen St. Mary's up on Arweva 16-0, and now Dalton Klein lines up for the kickoff. Sent a touchback his last time. This one bounces inside the five, does roll into the end zone for a touchback, and Arweva will get it to the 15-yard line. Well, certainly the best start you could ask for, Justin. Yep. You get a touchdown, three and out, touchdown. And boy, you've really gotten the 2026 season off with a bang.
3: Yeah, coaches have to be happy, you know, especially, like you said, coming off the season last year. This one has set a tone. Definitely have done so from the beginning, now just keeping it going.
2: Of course, the 2024 state champions, the Remsen St. Mary's Hawks, certainly did not live up to that last year, but they are making a big statement that says, hey, if you thought we were going to be down long, you might want to watch out. This is a great way to get things started. Here's Grant Klein, Grant Wilkin, lining up in the pistol. Tight end motions left to right. He turns right, gives to Quintanilla. He's swallowed up for a loss at the 14-yard line. In on the stop there for Remsen St. Mary's. Reese Holm and Dayton Knipe got in there as well. Loss of a yard makes it 2nd and 11.
3: Yeah, and I can continue to say it, but it's really nice to see us have like a little physical push. I think last year, how many times we talked about we were just getting blown up on the line, and we know in football, the most important spot is they can talk quarterback, talk all those skill positions, but it's winning the trenches all the time.
2: Yeah, that's where games are won and lost, both from an offensive and a defensive standpoint. 2nd down and 11 from the 14-yard line, Wilkin in the gun. Couple of tight ends right back off the right side, and there is movement already. It looked like they were trying to send Jack Musfeldt in motion, and he is whistled for a false start. 5-yard penalty, and that'll make it 2nd and 16. Another thing you can assume, first week of the high school football season, there will be penalties.
3: Yep, absolutely. Yeah, and you kind of see with Arweva, you talked about losing a big senior class and a good, a successful one. You know, you can see some of the same traits that we had last year with the penalties, you know, the offensive struggles right away, the physicality part, too, that's standing out. It just happens with youth, and it comes with a little bit of time.
2: 2nd and 16 from the 9-yard line. Arweva in the gun with Grant Wilkin. Takes a helmet high snap. He gives to Quintanilla, trying to sweep off the left side. He's got a pulling tight end. Gets a block on Johnson, but Quintanilla is out of bounds right around the line of scrimmage. They'll give him a yard to the 10-yard line. It makes it 3rd and 15.
3: Yep, and he said he got a block on Bo, but Bo did a good job of making sure that thing strung out a little longer than let his teammates get there.
2: Yeah, the block did not last long. Trying to just kind of shield him off for a little bit. And Bo fought through it well. So it'll be 3rd down and 15 yards to go. The ball is spotted at the 10-yard line. And now a whistle. And there is an Arweva player down on the far side. And it is Quintanilla. So that is their top running back. And that is slow to get up after the play. Might be dealing with some cramping. That also happens a lot in the first week of the season.
3: Yeah, a little warmer. Mm-hmm. Yep.
2: Yeah, you're going to be dealing with a lot hotter temperatures than you're going to finish the season. That's for sure.
3: Yep.
2: 9:48 left of the first, 16-0, Remsen St. Mary's. Wilkin by himself in the gun. A couple of receivers to the left side. Takes a snap, fakes a jet sweep right. Looks to throw. Passes middle. That ball's deflected by Kinnick Moaning, and it falls incomplete. Looking for Jack Musfeldt on the route up the left seam. The incomplete pass makes it 4th and 15.
3: Well, I think if Coach Osterman or the defense coordinators have anything they want to talk about, they got one there. I think they got lucky. They had a receiver going deep as well. Looked like they were trying to play a zone, and just again, when you do that zone stuff, you got to communicate really well and know where everybody's at. Got lucky.
2: Yep. And nice job by Moaning, too, to adjust on all that. And now it'll be Jaden Gallis. He's lining up to return this kick. He's standing at midfield. Mm-hmm. And this punt is actually going to be from Quintanilla, so his quick time on the sideline lasted only one play. 4th and 15, the punt is sent away with his left foot. End-over-end boot, run up at the 35-yard line, fielded by Gallis. He runs it up the left sideline to the 25, and he's tackled out of bounds at the 22-yard line. Good return for Jaden Gallis, and the ball has stayed on Arweva's side of the field. It'll do it again at the 22.
3: Jaden's going to have a good role this year, and I'm going to be excited to see him. He had a really successful junior high season. Like, amazing enough, probably our fastest guy out there as a freshman, so we're not really

0: really known for speed around here in Remsen, but we make do.
1: Yeah, you make up for it in other ways. That's certainly the way it goes. But here we go. Two plays, two touchdowns for the Hawks, and we'll see what they got for their third play. First and 10 from the 22 of Arweva. Klein takes the snap. He runs it off the right side, gets some good blocks up ahead to the 15, 10, 5. Foot race, pylon, touchdown, Remsen St. Mary's. Three plays, three scores. The Hawks lead it 22-0 here in the first quarter.
0: That's what you call efficiency right there, man.
1: Oh, man.
0: And it's another one, you know, Ty Schuphouse was on the pole. I don't think he had to block anybody until he got 10 yards down the field. So that's a good sign for the Hawks offensive line.
1: Yeah, the Hawks have not had to worry about getting tackled at all tonight. Three plays, three touchdowns. And now the point after kick upcoming for Brody Penning. We'll see if he's successful this time. The last one had a bad snap that still turned into 2 points. Here is the snap, the spot by Kanipa. That's all good. The kick from Brody Penning, that is through the uprights.
0: Prove me wrong there. There we go.
1: There we go. The point after try good. 23-0. Remsen St. Mary's leads 9:25 of the first quarter. We'll take another break and back with more Remsen St. Mary's season opening football in just a moment here on KLEM.
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2: We are glad to be with you here in Remsen, week zero of the high school football season. Remsen St. Mary's on top of Arweva 23-0. It has been two defensive three and outs, three offensive possessions. They've been three plays and three touchdowns. Great start for the Hawks alongside Justin Rudin, Daniel Versteg with you. This time, Brody Penning is going to line up for the kickoff. Dalton Klein did the last couple. Penning will boot it away, and he sends a right-footed end-over-end kick. This is a bit of a shorter kick. Bounced inside the 20, run up and fielded by Quintanilla inside the 20. Gets across the 20, breaking a tackle, left sideline near the 25, and he is driven out on the play by Jackson Schrader at the 24. Not a bad return. Best field position Arweva has had tonight, and it's a first down for the Rockets.
3: Yeah, it'd be big for them. Just kind of get something going here and get it going on the kick return there.
2: Well, you got to start some way and maybe a little bit of spark. Quintanilla showed some ability to make defenders miss him. And we'll see if he can turn that over to the offensive side of the ball, where it has been a struggle for the Rockets to run the ball. Quintanilla has touched the ball three times on the ground. It's amassed a loss of 4 yards so far. So first and 10 from Arweva's own 24-yard line. They'll spot at the 25. So first and 10 from there. It is Grant Wilkin of the gun, a back off his left side in Quintanilla. He takes the snap. No, that is Musfeld this time. He's running off the right side, and it is stopped very quickly before it could even develop. Titan Waldschmidt was there. He makes the stop. It's a loss of two. It'll be second and 12.
3: Again, just a good push with all that stuff. It kind of blows up these plays in eight-man if you can get any sort of push on it. All the movement side to side kind of gets blown off.
2: So, again, another loss for the Rocket run attack. It has been uphill climbing and not much to show for it at this point. 8:48 to go in the first quarter. Remsen St. Mary's on top, 23-0. Week zero of the high school football season. Non-district game, so it doesn't impact the playoff positioning a ton. Second down and 12 from the 23. Tight end motions off the formation to the right side. Two receivers tight to the right. And Wilkin to the gun now motions the slot receiver right to left. And Quintanilla, low snap picked up by Wilkin, and the pressure's in his face. Brody Penning in there. Reese Holman all for the stop at the 17. It's a loss of six. It'll be third and 18.
3: Yeah, and when you have troubles blocking up front, you know you can't have a little miss snap or low snap. That kind of throws your timing off and give the Hawks a little bit more time to get in there.
2: Yeah, they did not
3: they need much.
2: Yeah, I was going to say they didn't need much more than a beat, but they got that beat, and they were able to get in the backfield with incredible ease. So now third and 18 for Arweva. Ball is spotted at their own 17-yard line with 7:45 to go here in the first quarter of play. Three receivers to the right. Out of the shotgun is Wilkin. And Wilkin motions a receiver right to left. He takes a belt high snap, runs toward that left side, now looks to throw back to the right, and the pass is overthrown. Looking for Rieselman, the tight end, on a bit of a tight end pop out. An incomplete pass. It'll be fourth and 18, and again, a punting situation.
3: Yep. Yeah. You got to be happy with the coaches. He's probably not have too much to say here, but you know, you take advantage of these situations. You've been putting good pressure on them, and now just kind of clean up your back end defense, and they did well there.
2: Yeah, the Rockets have been behind the chains the entire night, which has made things even more challenging.
3: Tough.
2: Yeah. So here's Jaden Gallus to return the punt. It'll be sent away by Quintanilla. He's been unfortunately busy for Arweva. End-over-end kick backed up to Gallus' own 37. Runs it up numbers to the 35. Sheds a tackle, 30. Cuts it back toward the right hash near the 25. And he's dragged down at about the 27-yard line. Great return for Jaden Gallus. But there is a penalty flag around midfield. And I wondered, I think this might be a block in the back.
3: Yeah, it looked like it.
2: Yeah, I think that was a bit of an easy call to be made here early in the season for our officiating crew. Mark Harris is our referee, and so he will deliver the bad news to the Rams and St. Mary's fan. Oh, it's a hold. Okay, so either way, it's a penalty from the spot of a foul, and so Rams and St. Mary's will start within their own territory. For the first time in a while, they did so right away on the first drive of the game. It ended in a 54-yard touchdown run from Titan Waldschmidt, and now the Hawks

0: will start from their own 31-yard line. And they'll do so with 7:17 to go in the first quarter. It's already 23-0. Remsen St. Mary's on top of Arweva. Class 8 player, week 0 matchup. Early start for the Hawks and Rockets. Klein by himself in the gun. Couple of wings, one on either side. And he motions one of them in Knipe. Gives it to him on a sweeper on the left side. He's got all kinds of green grass. Left seam, 35-40. One man to beat, 35-30. Penalty flag thrown as Knipe runs it in for a touchdown. He goes 49 yards for 6, but I think this one's coming back on a block behind the play at about the Remsen St. Mary's 37.
1: Yeah, I might have been wrong. I thought it was pretty good blocks out front, but I don't know if there's someone on that backside as well.
0: So we'll get the official word. Yeah, that is going to be a block in the back, I think, this time. I think so Remsen St. Mary's called for that penalty. That will be from the spot of the foul. It was downfield, so it won't be the full 10-yard loss from the original line of scrimmage. Should be about a 5-yard loss back to the 26, so 1st and 15.
1: Oh, there you go. Coach can have something to talk about. Play efficiency is no longer perfect right now.
0: You need something in week 0. Yeah. You and your dad are the same way after the first basketball game, right?
1: Man. You have to find stuff to talk about. You know, you can't give them too much confidence right away, right?
0: Exactly. It's a long season.
1: Yes, exactly.
0: So 1st and 15 after the penalty from the 26-yard line. The Hawks line up in the gun with Klein. He motions Knipe. Now left to right. Gives it to him again. And that the Rockets learn their lesson. There's another penalty flag thrown as Knipe is dragged down maybe a yard past the line of scrimmage to the 27. That stop made by Jack Musfeldt.
1: I think you're going to have a hold there on Ty Shuppeltz.
0: Yep, that one is a hold.
1: Kind of get a little bit too aggressive with some of these and on these poles, and then you start grabbing and kind of get your hands a little too far out.
0: Well, and it's probably from the last few plays that have been so successful, you think you can get away with something. And, well, the officials are still watching you, even if it is 23-0 early.
1: Yep.
0: And so the Hawks will be penalized for this. They'll lose 10 yards on the hold. And Remsen St. Mary's will be backed up to their own 17-yard line. So I have to do a quick math. I think it's 1st and 24 or something like that.
1: This is important for a team like this. Like you said, still a lot of experience last year, but a young team yet. You can't afford to get yourself in too many of these situations of down the distance.
0: And this is a good learning lesson, too. 1st and 24. They hand it off around the left side. There's Titan Waldschmidt breaking a tackle across the 20, and he's finally dragged down at the 27-yard line. Wyatt Rieselman on the stop. He gains 10 of those 24 yards, but it's still 2nd and 14.
1: Well, that pulling action and stuff, we're getting some good blocks. Like I said, these guys aren't being touched until they get about 5 yards past, and then it becomes one-on-one. So Lions doing a good job there. Clean up the holding calls and the blocks on the backs, and they'd be doing pretty dang good.
0: Well, and again, it wouldn't be a high school football game in the first game of the season without a few of those. Yep. 1st and 10 from the 27-yard line for Klein, who lines up in the pistol. Waldschmidt's directly behind him, two receivers right. And Klein motions Knipe right to left. The slot receiver fakes the give to Knipe, gives to Waldschmidt. Good misdirection up the left seam, across midfield 40. Shoulders a tackle across the 35. He's down in Arweva territory at the 31-yard line. Shot out of a cannon on that handoff, and he gains 27 for a Remsen St. Mary's first down.
1: I got to give a shout-out to Coach Shutt over there. He's been working with the speed in the summertime, so you can definitely see it there from Titan. He had a little burst. A little faster than his brother Landon, I believe.
0: Landon knows all about that. He's enjoying watching his brother up here from the press box. 1st and 10 at the Arweva 31. Klein low snap, lobs it up right sideline. Bo Johnson, the catch of the 15, and he runs it the rest of the way in for a Remsen St. Mary's touchdown. That's a 31-yard pop pass over the top to Bo Johnson, and the Hawks continue to roll. It's 29-0 Remsen St. Mary's.
1: Dalton's got a good QBR going with this. A couple pass attempts and getting open guys. And Bo Johnson's another guy, though. I talked about Titan having that breakout year. We've had a lot of receivers in the past. You think of like the Ryan Wilmans of the world, Austin Jensen's. It took football to get them going, but once they got going, the rest of their sports career went really well.
0: Yeah, you talked about Klein's QBR right now. He's 2 for 2 for 70 yards and 2 touchdowns. Yeah, not too shabby. Point after try from Brody Penning. Yeah. The snap, wounded duck, and he missed it wide left. Tried to pull it and could not get it inside the upright. So the point after no good. And with 5:31 to go in the first, it's 29-0 Remsen St. Mary's. We'll step aside, back with more high school football action in just a moment here on KLEM.
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0: And we welcome you back to Remsen, the opener of the high school football season. And boy, I hope the cheerleaders did their conditioning in the off season. They thought, okay, maybe we'll just enjoy the football season a little bit. They've had to do, at this point, 75, 100 jumping jacks. So when you add it all up, they're working on 29 right now.
3: This is why we work out in PE. Exactly. I got to tell them this. It's why. It's for these purposes.
0: It's for boys and girls,
3: yes,
0: right,
3: exactly.
0: At this point? Yeah, you got to be ready to go. So great job by the cheer staff. They're off and rolling it right away. They've been put to work as Remsen St. Mary's has built a 29-0 lead. Last drive, not quite as efficient as the other one, but still three plays that ended up with another touchdown. Dalton Klein to Bo Johnson. The Hawk offense, boy, it's got to be a breath of fresh air for them to see this confidence.
3: Yeah, and I think that for, like, the players in general, too, like, to have this, like, start of a game, a start of a season, I think knowing what's lying ahead, but you're getting stuff done and working efficiently here.
0: This kickoff toward the far sideline, it's going to roll out of bounds, an illegal procedure penalty on the kickoff, and so Arweva will get some good field position out of that, and we'll see what the Rockets do from that. And, of course, it is worth noting that Arweva did graduate a lot from last year, and the Hawks are going to be facing off with a very good Audubon team next week. But think about the inverse. If you go into that game, after losing a game like this, how low is the morale knowing, man, this is an Audubon team that beat up on a ton of teams last year?
3: Or even think about, like, not having this game going into that where it was almost. But, it's like I said, there's so many good things that come from it. And, like, coaches, they'll watch the film. And even while the score right now looks 29-0, I guarantee you that Tim Osterman and the staff is going to find something that they're going to nitpick. And that's always good for a young team.
0: Well, they made Remsen St. Mary's re-kick this. It sails over the head of the return man, and Wyatt Rieselman runs it back up the middle of the field where he is brought down right at the 15-yard line. So just about as good as a touchback. And now Arweva will start 1st and 10 from their own 15-yard line. Made him re-kick after the illegal procedure penalty, and it still kind of ends up in a very similar outcome. So Arweva with the football for the 4th drive offensively so far in this first quarter. 5:22 to play, 29-0, Remsen St. Mary's on top. The Rockets have yet to record a first down. In fact, they have not done much but go backwards so far. So they're looking for something positive to start going their way as the Rockets line up with Grant Wilkin in the gun. Quintanilla to his left, swings a pass out to the back in the backfield, and there is Quintanilla up the left sideline near the line of scrimmage. And he is stopped there for, they'll say, a loss of a yard to the 14. It'll be 2nd and 11.
3: Yeah, good pursuit there by the Hawks. Kind of make sure to kind of get spread out. Jay's Bunkers, I think, for his little first time and first tackle. Another guy that was out all his freshman year last year before the season even began with an injury. So, again, you get a little bit of people back that you didn't have last year is a big boost for the Hawks.
0: Yeah, Waldschmidt and Bunkers were certainly the two I was really hoping to see out there. And of course, I guess that can be an evergreen statement here in Remsen, talking about a Waldschmidt and a Bunkers.
3: Pretty common names.
0: Being excited to see them on a field of some kind, but certainly rings true this year. 2nd and 11 for Arweva, balls at their own 14. A pistol set, Wilkin motions the tight end right to left. Low snap and diving on it, Quintanilla inside the 5. He is stopped right there at the 5-yard line. So it goes from bad to worse. The Rockets drop another 9 yards on the play. And it'll be 3rd and 20 after the bad snap.
3: Yep, and I'm not sure what position they had that senior player in Gonzalez, but that little bit of a snap problems right away to start for Arweva.
0: And they got Damon Thompson, another center there that's playing center for them. I know that he did not play center for them last year, so that also
3: tough position.
0: It is. People think of
3: it's just so easy, but
0: the center
3: not.
0: And quarterback exchange, second nature to some, but it can be very difficult.
3: Yep. You need to have a, it's an important spot, and you know,

0: we knew that from the many years we've had some really good ones.
1: Mm-hmm. Well, and especially now with how many things are out of the shotgun now in high school football, too, it's even more critical. Third and 20 here from the 5-yard line. Here's Grant Wilkin, belt high snap, quick drop back into his own end zone. He rolls to his right, looking to throw over the middle, deflected up in the air by Dalton Klein. The pass falls incomplete. Dayton Knipe, James Bunkers was trying to chase down the deflection, could not bring it in. It'll be 4th and 20, and the Rockets will have to punt it out of their end zone.
0: Yeah, about the most time he's had all day, though, so it was good protection up front. But it's almost one of those things that's commonly said in football games, don't throw back across your body, and he got away with one there.
1: Yeah, I would agree. Klein was ready to jump that route and run it back for 6. But here we go, 4th and 20. Ball's at the 5-yard line, and so Jaden Quintanilla is about 5 yards deep into his own end zone. Snap, and he gets it away. Left-footed end-over-end kick. Good punt, things considered. Fielded at the 37 of Arweva by Gallus. He's got room, 25 to the 20. Left sideline, 18. Finally dragged down at the 17-yard line. A good return for Jaden Gallus, and the Hawks will start inside the 20 with a first down. So they have taken advantage of not only the short fields on the punt, but then getting some good returns off of it as well, and have kept the ball in Arweva territory this entire first quarter. First and 10 for Remsen St. Mary's. This is at the Rocket 17-yard line. 29-0. Remsen St. Mary's on top. And the Hawks will line up offensively. They go across the line with Ty Chappelle, Sam Garrett, and Lucas Sheehan. Dalton Klein starts close to an under center formation, but now backs up into the shotgun.
0: As I say, I'd be surprised if you see that with the Hawks.
1: Two on either side of the formation. Now Knight motions left to right. They give it to him. Jet sweep right side, turns it up the hash across the 15. And he is brought down at the 11. A pickup of 6 for Knight to make it 2nd and 4.
0: Gone are the days of the under center. I think that goes for college as well. But
1: it does.
0: Yeah, I haven't seen that probably since our 04 team when Coach Hayek was under center.
1: There you go. I was going to say, you're probably feeling kind of like the old man now watching football.
0: Yeah, it is. It is.
1: 2nd and 4 here from the 11 of Arweva. Klein in the gun. Motions a back right to left. There's Knipe. They give it to him again on the jet sweep. Breaks a tackle to the 5. Nice. Runs over a defender into the end zone for a Remsen St. Mary's touchdown. A good run there by Knipe, and as Justin mentioned, some great blocks downfield, and the Hawks are up 35-0, 2:37 in the first quarter.
0: Well, it was a good kick out by Lucas Sheehan, another kid that's coming on pretty good for us. And then you see Dayton, I think, don't let the size fool you. He kind of runs with a little bit of anger sometimes. It's good to see him have that physicality and that mentally physical mindset.
1: It's been great to see, too. 5 different Hawks have scored and physically taken the ball into the end zone for their 5 touchdowns. The ball is spreading well. Waldschmidt, Moaning, Klein, Johnson, Knipe. But, of course, Klein passed to both Moaning and Johnson. Point after try upcoming. Dalton Klein, who made 10 of 11 point afters last year. He's perfect to start this year on his first PAT attempt. And here we are, 2:37 to go in the first quarter. 36-0, Remsen St. Mary's. The Hawks have built a monster advantage. They'll look to keep it going when we come back to Remsen here on KLEM.
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1: We welcome you back here to Remsen, Remsen St. Mary's High School Football, week 0 of the season. The first game of our broadcast schedule. We'll officially get into the numbered weeks, if you will, next week. Week 1, Galen Catholic at Hinton, and then we head to Sioux City. Week 2, Lamar's at Bishop Elin. So ready or not, here we go. High school football is back. And we're enjoying it. 2:37 to go in the first. Remsen St. Mary's enjoying it. They're up 36-0. Brody Penning, spiraling kick, bounces inside the 10, rolls out of bounds, and they

0: are going to say the Arweva return man Rieselman touched it. It's out at the 8. That's where the Rockets will start.
1: It wasn't by much, if anything, I don't think. But, yeah, that's unfortunate for them.
0: Yeah, they need anything to go their way, Justin, and, and anything has far from gone their way.
1: Yep, it's been a tough one going. But, you know, a lot of credit, I think goes to St. Mary's and the staff, too, is, like, they've done a good job. So it's not just, like, Arweva having their own problems or whatever it might be. It's St. Mary's caused a lot of these.
0: And like Coach Osterman mentioned in our pregame chat as well, the focus is every week to go 1-0, win this game, and then worry about Audubon, GTRA, Kingsley, whoever is left on the schedule. So Arweva, I know Coach Osterman's used this before, Arweva's the best team we're going to play this week. You might as well give them your best.
1: Yep.
0: First and 10 from Arweva's 8-yard line. Grant Wilkin in the gun. Two receivers left. Takes a knee-high snap at a three-step drop a yard deep into the end zone. Looking right, looking left. The pocket is all gone. He's able to build some time to his left. Still hasn't thrown. Now the ball is coughed up. It's picked up by the Hawks inside the 5. He's taken down at the 3. No, Arweva did get back on it. Boy, what an effort by the Rockets to keep the possession. How about Damon Thompson to get on the football? And it'll be 2nd and 15 for Arweva at the 3.
1: I'm not sure who was on that tackle, if it was Jackson Schrader or not, but I watched him that whole possession. New guy, this is be part of this score being what it is. You get some new kids in. And Jackson's a freshman that has some capability here, and he played coverage all the way down, seen him out of the pocket, ends up making the tackle in the strip.
0: That's a great job by Schrader. A freshman, of course, we got to see him and enjoy his baseball playing this past summer as an 8th grader. Now 2nd and 15 from the 3 with a minute 15 to go with the first quarter. Grant Wilkin, a yard deep in the end zone, stands in the shotgun. He takes a shoulder-high snap, screen pass left. That is caught outside the numbers and running up the sideline across the 5, out of bounds at the 9. Looks like it was Wyatt Rieselman. It was. That's a pickup of about 5. He gets those yards back. It'll be 3rd and 10.
1: I think that's where they got to live if they want to keep doing it. Those little short, quick passes, like you said, that's probably been one of their better positive plays, you know. And obviously, St. Mary's defenders are just thinking, don't get behind me right now.
0: Yeah, they've passed Rieselman a couple of times, and it's been effective. 2 times they've gotten him the football out on the edge, and it's gone for a total of 10 yards. And so now it is 3rd down and 10 for Arweva. The ball is spotted at the 8-yard line of the Rockets. Again, the ball has been in Arweva territory virtually exclusively in this first quarter. This could be the last play of the quarter. 3rd and 10. Snap is low, picked up by Wilkins. He steps through some pressure, throws over the middle. Good catch across the 10 and down at the 14-yard line. That is another Musfell. Charlie Musfell picks up 7. It'll be 4th and 3 for the Rockets.
1: That's back-to-back good plays for him there, and that was actually a really good job there by the quarterback to avoid the sack and then get a nice pass off.
0: And this will take us to the end of the first quarter as well. So after 12 minutes, a very eventful 12 minutes, Remsen St. Mary's has a 36-0 advantage. Boy, the Hawks looking like their old selves here early in 2026. We'll take a break. Second quarter coming up next here on KLEM.
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2: And we are back to Remsen as we are celebrating week zero of the high school football season with Remsen St. Mary's blowing out Arweva early, 36-0 the score. Arweva faces 4th-and-3 to open quarter number two. The ball is spotted at the Rocket 15-yard line, and they're going to line up to go for it here. This is the best 4th-down situation they have had all night.
3: And why not?
2: Right? Yeah, why not? At this point, you got nothing more to lose. Grant Wilkin in the gun, takes a belt high snap, drops back to pass, looks to his left. Nobody's open. Now he runs to his left. He's being chased up the sideline, and he gets hit
3: Jackson. Before
2: the first down yardage. He stopped at the 16. That was Jackson Schrader. It is a pickup of a yard, but it's a turnover on downs, and the Hawks will get the football at the 16.
3: Man, another kid that, you talked about his baseball season as an eighth grader at that point, and now as a freshman coming in here, and that's a heck of a hit for an eighth grader.
2: No kidding. Yeah, he's turned into a really nice freshman here now that he's about to start high school. It's kind of weird.
3: Yeah,
2: the school year has not technically started yet. But they'll be getting into classes and have to deal with Justin again.
3: Oh, man. Yeah, I'm sure they're all looking forward to it, too.
2: So here we go. 1st-and-10. Remsen St. Mary's balls at the Arweva 16-yard line. And it'll be Dalton Klein, two tight ends off either side. One of them on either side is offset as well. Jaden Gallus gets the sweeper on the left side. He breaks the tackle, 15. 10-5 pylon, and Jaden Gallus is into the end zone for a Hawk touchdown. He is the 6th Hawk player to score a touchdown, and Remsen St. Mary's leads at 42-0.
3: Yeah, and you said 6th person, and again, another freshman there. And I think if you're Hawk fans listening, watching, whatever it might be, you kind of see the junior squad, and well, now you've just seen 2 freshmen make plays, so that's always an encouraging sign.
2: Yeah, that's why you play some good junior high football,
3: yes.
2: And that's why it does matter. They're not just going out there and killing some time.
3: Yep.
2: They are learning how to play good high school football. And now the point after try upcoming. Brody Penning will try and convert it off of the hold of Dayton Knipe, and, of course, the snap from Lucas Sheehan as well. That execution is all good. The ball is down. Line drive, end over end kick. That is through the uprights. It is good. The 3rd successful converted to point after try. 2nd from Brody Penning. And with 10:50 to go in the first half, 43-0 Hawks. We'll be back with more high school football coming up next on KLEM.
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2: And we welcome you back to week zero with 10:50 to go in the first half. Remsen St. Mary's has a 43-0 lead over Arweva. And now the Hawks will be kicking this one away. This one fielded at the 10-yard line by Quintanilla. He runs it up the left seam to the 15-20, and he is dragged down just before the 25 at the 24-yard line. That is where Arweva will start with the football next offensively. But we talked about it right before the break there, Justin. Six different Hawks have scored the football here tonight. It's very impressive to see the depth already showing for the Hawks after how things went last year.
3: It was a big problem last year was that depth. And it was a good part having, obviously, you get a couple of Siouxland Christian kids that are coming over, but then also a big freshman class that comes in. And those freshmen proving that they're playing like they're not freshmen right now, which is really nice. So,
2: yeah, they made the jump from junior high to high school football very well so far. And now here's Grant Wilkin lining up in the shotgun, back off his left side. That's Jack Musfeldt. And the low snap picked off the grass, fake handoff. Now a pitch play right. There's Musfeldt trying to get back toward the line of scrimmage, and he is upended right at the line of scrimmage. They're going to say he got back to it and no gain. It'll be second and 10.
3: And Arweva is kind of showing the last couple of possessions, I would say, that their offensive line's kind of started to pick up the blocking a little bit better, you know, and giving them a little bit more time. And, you know, the Hawks are just kind of being resilient and keep coming at you here, so that's good.
2: Yeah, because Arweva, you know, at this point, it's going to be impossible to come back from a deficit like this, but you got to get ready for week one. Yep. They're going to go to Boyer Valley. They got to go to Glidden Ralston. And then their first home game is not until week three. And wouldn't you know it, it's against the Audubon Wheelers. They're in the same district as Audubon. So they're going to be tested right out of the get-go, much like the Hawks are. Second down and 10 from Arweva's 24-yard line. Out of the shotgun, Wilkin. He motions the back right to left in Musfeldt. Takes a snap, swing pass left, caught by Quintanilla. Tries to get around the first block, and he's lucky to fight his way back to the line of scrimmage. They'll say no gain, and it's third and 10.
3: Good read by Jay's Bunkers there, number seven. And, you know, kind of as your coach are watching him, we talked about like that mentally being a little bit better, you know, with the experience last year. I think that's a sign. Kind of knew Redwood play was coming. And we're able to make a play on it.
2: So third and 10 for Arweva. Worth also noting that the running clock is in effect. So that 35-point margin here has been met. And so the clock will continue to roll outside of timeouts and outside of change of possession. 8:25 to go in the first half. 43-0, Remsen St. Mary's. So back off either side of Wilkin, who lines up in the gun. A belt high snap. He fakes rolling to his left. Now throws back to his right. He's got Musfeldt open in the flats. And Jay's Bunkers hangs on to wait for his friends. Now the ball is stripped away up the left sideline. There's Hunter Klein. Oh. He takes the fumble back for a touchdown. Jay's Bunkers got the initial hit. Then the ball was forced out by Klein. Ethan Klein and Hunter Klein. Hunter takes it to the end zone. It's 49-0 Hawks.
3: Let's keep on that freshman train there, I guess. There's another one coming in there with a nice little heady play. I remember many years ago, I think there was like a Dustin Pacus had a play like that, and that was just a beautiful play there by Hunter Klein.
2: Yeah, he just ripped it out of the runner's hands there in Musfeldt. And now the point after try upcoming, trying to get to the 50-point mark. It'll be Brody Penning to try and boot it through off of the hold of Dayton Knight. And the snap from Sheehan. The ball is down. Point after kick. He lobbed it up there, and it does not quite have the leg to get over the crossbar. Point after kick, no good. And with 7:54 left in the half, 49-0 Hawks. Remsen St. Mary's forces their first turnover, and it turns right away into six. We're back with more Hawk football next here on KLEM.
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2: And we welcome you back to Remsen alongside Justin Rudin. Daniel Versteg with you. A tremendous start. One of the things that Coach Tim Osterman mentioned to me in our pregame chat that you heard right here on KLEM, forcing turnovers. Now, a lot of the discussion was about going up to get the football in the air, talking about interceptions, but a turnover in that regard and turning it into points right away is certainly going to help Coach Osterman's philosophy there.
3: Yep, absolutely. And we talked to it was a freshman making that little play. And as you talked about that, you know, mentally, like understanding the game, like for a freshman again to come in, that's back-to-back plays with them and make a play like that, knowing that your team has them corralled, pull the ball out.
2: The kickoff is run back to the 15-yard line, and that is where Arweva will start another drive offensively. The Rockets still have yet to record a first down in this contest. It has been incredibly uphill climbing, sledding, whatever you might want to talk about for them, and so certainly something that they are going to have to address heading into week one with Boyer Valley, the opponent. They're heading to Dunlap for that, and then, of course, Glenn Ralston, the road opponent in week two. That is the start of district play for Arweva against Glenn Ralston. They'll also play an eight-player District 1 rival in Newell Fonda, and now Remsen St. Mary's asks for a timeout. So Tim Osterman wants to talk things over. I don't think the Hawks quite had their personnel in order. While they use their first of three timeouts in this half, we'll take some time to thank our sponsors that brought you Remsen St. Mary's football here in week zero of the high school football season. They are Floyd Valley Healthcare, Hy-Vee, along with Remsen Farmers Co-op, Bavarian Meadows Senior Living, Westel Systems here in Remsen, Creer Insurance and Feed Crop Insurance, The Triangle, Arns Lawn Care, Get Branded 360, Mackin Insurance, as well as American Bank. We greatly appreciate their sponsorship of this rare week zero game, where we don't get many of these year in and year out, so we figured we should jump at the opportunity, and a great night for it. A great matchup, and Remsen St. Mary's off to a tremendous, tremendous start here in 2026, up 49-0 with 7:07 left to play in the first half. By the way, coming up at half, we are going to try and get you caught up on the other week zero game that's taking place in Class 8 player. That's Kingsley Pearson against Coon Rapids Baird. We'll try and pass along a score update of that contest for you if we can here on KLEM. So ready to go out of Remsen St. Mary's first timeout of the night. It is first and 10 for Arweva. The ball is spotted at their own 15-yard line. Grant Wilkin in the shotgun once again. Motions a back right to left in Musfeld. Takes a snap, quick screen pass caught by Quintanilla. Gets around the block at the 15 and is stopped of forward progress right at the line of scrimmage. They'll say no gain on that swing pass to Quintanilla, and it's second and 10.
3: Yeah, and I've kind of mentioned it a couple times, but what I'm seeing a little bit more is now these heady plays. We didn't have a lot of heady plays last year. You could tell it was a very youthful team, and, you know, at least it's showing that they're learned. They're kind of coming out here. And if Coach Osterman was ever worried about having too few of practices, this has been a really good night for him because you're getting a lot of different guys in there right now, and I think they're kind of, this is what you need going into another big game next week.
2: Yeah, this is great in week zero to have anybody that's wearing a helmet and pads, they're going to play tonight. That's the kind of the mentality that's got to be there on the side with the blue and white helmets. Second down and 10 for Arweva. The ball is spotted at their own 15-yard line. Wilkin in the pistol. Motions the tight end Musfeld left to right. Takes the snap. Tries to hand off left. Quintanilla was going right. This is a busted play. There's a penalty flag in it. And somehow, through all of that, Quintanilla did manage to get back to the line of scrimmage and even gain a yard. But that gain will be negated by the penalty that was also part of that busted play.
3: Yeah, that was no good from the start there. Kind of a little miscommunication or something going on.
2: And that, if you kind of want to encapsulate the night for Arweva, that is it. And we'll get the official call here from Mark Harris, our referee. And I believe it's going to be a hold, if I would have to imagine. And so this will be a loss. He actually did not signal the penalty, but that's okay. And
3: it's week zero for them, too.
2: Yep, it's week zero, so they're getting ready to go. Oh, no. No signal, but we put the pieces together. It's half the distance to the goal to the 8-yard line. And so officially it'll be second and 17 following the penalty. And so second down and long. Ball at the 8-yard line for Arweva. Wilkin in the shotgun, back off his right hip. And he looks over the defense, takes the snap, drops back to pass. He throws it up over the left sideline, and he overthrew one target.

0: Jack Musfeld. I think more accurately, he underthrew Wyatt Rieselman up the sideline. The way it's an incompletion, it's 3rd and 17.
1: Yeah, and he had an opportunity there to the first guy. And just kind of, I think, watching, we get into some new guys in there. Sophomore Lance Glassmaker kind of peeked in the backfield a little too long. They were able to get behind him.
0: Certainly a learning lesson there, and certainly something the Hawks will work through in film. Lots of good film to study come Monday. Yep. It'll be 3rd and 17 for Arweva. The ball is spotted at their own 8-yard line. Inside of 5 minutes to go in the first half, 49-0, Remsen St. Mary's. And here is Grant Wilkin in the gun. Two receivers to the right side, back off his left hip with a tight end right as well. Certainly a strong side of this formation. The low snap, knee high, picked up by Wilkin, looks to throw, left sideline toward the weak side. The catch is made, but he was not in bounds. Rieselman tried to bring it in, tried to tiptoe the sideline, incomplete. Jaden Gallis shoved him out as well. It'll be 4th and 18.
1: If you found anything, I think they found that play. They've kind of picked on it twice there of those little outs, and we're just unable to connect on it. See the Hawks coaching staff right away, kind of giving that teaching moment to tell them, hey, we need to be looking for this a little better.
0: And we'll get a whistle on the play ahead of 4th and 17, and this will be a timeout on the play. And it looks like it's called by Arweva. So we'll take a short timeout with them as well. The Rockets will line up to punt when we come back here on KLEM.
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0: Welcome back to Remsen, and week zero of the high school football season is upon us. Daniel Versteg, Justin Rudin, happy to be joining you for our first pads clacking of 2026. It is 4th and 17 for Arweva. Ball is at their own 8-yard line. 4:12 to go in the half, 49-0. Hawks, line drive, spiraling punt, bounce at the 35. Gallis kicks it to himself at the 38. Now he runs it up the right seam, angles toward the left hash to the 30. Breaks a tackle to the 25. Left numbers 20. Yeah. Sidesteps another inside the 20. Tries to spin out of an ankle tackle and is finally dragged down to the 18-yard line. A good 20-yard return for Jaden Gallis. Puts the Hawks inside the 20 for this drive.
1: That's good to see. You know, punt returner, too. You have to have some trust in that guy, and it's good to see a young freshman out there. And Jaden, he's electric when he gets that ball. Yes. A little small dude, but he's electric with it.
0: So Remsen St. Mary's will get the football, 3:30 and counting to go in the first half, and the Hawks will start at the Arweva 17-yard line. Jaden Gallis has had a great night returning punts, and so here I line up the Hawks, and they're going to line up Hunter Klein as the quarterback. Young. So here we go, Hunter Klein in the gun. Couple of receivers, tight ends on either side. Motions Jay's Bunkers into the backfield. Low snap, sweeps it to him right side. Here's Bunkers up the right seam across the 15. Tackled down at the 13-yard line. Jay's Bunkers on the sweep run. Picks up 4, and it's 2nd and 6.
1: Good to see Jay's back out there. I know we've said that a couple times, but missing last year. It's good to see him out there getting a touch for his first time. See if they can get another guy in. You know, it's been kind of spread out on who's scoring.
0: Yeah, 6 touchdowns, 7 touchdowns with the defensive.
1: Yeah.
0: And all 7 still have been different players scoring. Very impressive. Here's 2nd down and 6 for the 13. They're going to sweep it to Bunkers again around the left side. Breaks a tackle in the backfield. Sidesteps another at the 10.
1: Oh,
0: spins out
1: move.
0: Of another at the 5. Angles toward the left seam. Fighting through a defender. He's down at the 4. 9-yard gain for Jay's Bunkers, and it's 1st and goal.
1: That was nice little spin move there, you know, what do you call it, on your controller, the circle button
0: or
1: whatever. But yeah, that was pretty nice from Jay's.
0: Yeah, you play a little Madden. I know that.
1: It's been a while. It's been a while.
0: They've gone away with shapes, in case you're wondering.
1: See, that's how long it's been. That's how long it's been. Probably back in the college days.
0: Yeah,
1: you know?
0: Exactly.
1: Too busy watching film these days, you know that.
0: They have those high-definition graphics now, in case you're wondering.
1: Yeah.
0: Here's 1st and goal from the 4. Inside of 2 minutes to go in the half. Hunter Klein in the gun. Two tight ends either side. They fake to give to Gallus. Klein keeps it around right side. Trucks a defender at the one. And he's into the end zone for a touchdown. Hunter Klein scored on defense. Now he's scored on offense. And with 1:40 to go in the first half, Remsen St. Mary's has a 55-0 advantage.
1: He has potential, too. He's got potential to be a really good quarterback for, as a, you know, being a freshman. He obviously mess with the scouting when you see Klein and Klein for quarterback there. So you don't know which one it is.
0: Well, both of them are weapons. So it, you figure out which one is which, and then you still can't probably do much about it. Point after kick upcoming here for Remsen St. Mary's. Dayton Knipe on the hold. It's Dalton Klein trying to put it through, and he does. A successful point after kick for Dalton Klein. And with a minute 38 left in the half, 56-0. Remsen St. Mary's leads. We're back to finish the first half when we come back to Remsen on KLEM.
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0: We walk you back to Remsen, the opener of the 2026 high school football season in Remsen St. Mary's. Boy, they are off and rolling 56-0. They lead Arweva. Hunter Klein has scored his second touchdown in as many scores for the Hawks. He scored a fumble return defensively. Now he punches it in from 4 yards out offensively. And here's the kickoff. It is sent it high into the air over the fingertips of Quintanilla. It bounces into the end zone, and that will still be a touchback. And so Arweva will get the football at the 15 here with a minute 34 to go before halftime. So a very impressive start. We've already been talking about it here in this contest. And now, again, you get so many different players an opportunity to play in this game, and that will set you so much further ahead of the eight ball heading into a very good Ottoman team next week.
1: Oh, yeah, absolutely. I mean, as a coach, this is what you hope for. As a start, you didn't know it was going to go this way, but it's what you hope for. And for Arweva, you know, we were in this situation last year many times, and I think it's important for them. Hey, don't worry what the score says. Let's get this next drive. Let's try to accomplish something here.
0: So first and 10 from the 15-yard line. A pass around the right side. It goes to Quintanilla, and he does get some positive yardage up to the 19. It's a pickup of 4. It'll be 2nd and 6.
1: And keeping the youth and staying a lot of bodies in there. I think Keegan Schreier, number 22, is the one in there, a freshman again for the Hawks.
0: There you go. Yeah, lots of young faces that are getting their first cracks of varsity football, and they are succeeding in their first opportunities to play for the blue and white on Friday night. So 2nd and 6 here for Arweva. Ball's at the 19-yard line. They are going to have to snap it

0: couldn't bring it in. That hit Musfeld on the hands. He had an opportunity to haul it in, but could not do so. The incomplete pass makes it 3rd and 6.
1: Yeah, if you're going to nitpick anything, it's going to be those sideline throws. I've seen that we've been lucky with a couple drops or missed throws, but going into next week, you know Ottoman's going to probably be seeing that and hitting those.
0: Yeah, this worked for Arweva, but they just have not been able to execute on it. And now we're down to 13 seconds left in the half. If the Rockets want to run one more play, they're going to have to hustle, and I think they are going to be content to take this into the half. Understandably so. It's been a rough go of things for the Rockets. They'll look to regroup with another 24 minutes set to go here in Remsen. So we will take a break. It is halftime, and Remsen St. Mary's is looking like the Remsen St. Mary's of old. They lead Arweva 56-0 in the opener of the new season. We'll step aside and recap things on our halftime coverage. More after this here on KLEM Lamar's.
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1: We welcome you back to Remsen and the Remsen St. Mary's High School football field. It's halftime. Boy, the Hawks have been on a roll. You cannot ask for a better 2026 than that, a better start to 2026 than that. 56-0. The Hawks lead Arweva in a week zero contest in class 8 player. And it's one thing to be able to score all these points. Yeah. It's another thing to be able to do it defensively. The Hawks have been executing both sides of the ball exceptionally well.
3: Well, and I think it was like the biggest question for me was what growth were you going to see? What we experienced last year, and I think I said at the onset was, no longer is the time of saying, well, youth or inexperience is the excuse. Right. You know, we don't have that anymore. Now we have a bunch of our guys, juniors. Yes, we're playing a couple freshmen out there, but our core is juniors now. And, I think they showed growth. They showed improvement, and I think that was a good sign to see. And I thought many times of mental plays that we didn't make last year, and we were making those in that first half.
1: Yeah, it's the little things, right? I think Coach Osterman mentioned it in the pregame show. He talked about, we know how to hand the ball off a little bit better. Yep. We know how to hustle into the play a little bit better. Once you have those little things down, it changes you so much. I mean, you talk about on the basketball field, basketball court, anybody can make a three-point shot or whatever, but it's the little things, how you pass the ball, that makes a big difference.
3: And you go back, and I know all the coaches of the St. Mary's were here to tell you, is we've never been, we've had size at some times, but we've never been the most, athletic team.
1: Sure.
3: We haven't been the quickest. We haven't had just the big brutes all the time. But we've always been, based ourselves on the knowledge of the game. And when you have young kids, that was, a hard part. I mean, we talk about that a lot. And you're going out there and watching. I think I mentioned a couple times, Jay's reading a play or whoever it might be. It might be Titan. It might be anyone on that line. You know, once you start getting that stuff, that's when you can start becoming a good football team and a good whatever sport that you're in.
1: Yeah, it's a huge difference. Rems and St. Mary's sports, a 56-0 advantage. Totally different than the way things went last year. Of course, we've been well documenting it. A couple of forfeits in there, and some slow starts early on. The Hawks were really kind of beat up early on in games. Outscored 169 to 106 in the first half last year. So on average, about a 2-1 margin. Yep. So, you're obviously not going to win a game in the first 24 minutes, but you can certainly lose it, and that's something that I think the coaching staff has hammered home, too.
3: Yep, and I said, staying ahead of the chains right away to start. Our first three plays, I think, went for a touchdown.
1: Yes.
3: But and it's going to be, it's like with any football game, it starts, like I said, in the trenches, and it was good to see us, coming out and have some physicality. Mm-hmm. I think all Hawk fans kind of wanted to see that. We seen a little bit too much last year where we were being pushed around and even having some guys coming off the field, and, seeing that physicality back, that kind of goes with Hawk football.
1: Yeah, and certainly nice to see that the Hawks are kind of back to their winning ways. Again, it's early. It's the first game of the season. There's still plenty of formidable opponents the Hawks will run into, but certainly a sign of maybe some good things to come. If we take a look at some of the first half offensive stats, at least some of the chicken scratches I could get down as the game went along, trying to juggle a couple of things. Total offense for Arweva, I have, unfortunately, at a 5-yard loss to this point. They have been effective throwing the football. We've seen that here the last.
3: Yes.
1: It's not been the most efficient.
3: Yep.
1: Grant Wilkin is 3 of 10 for 17 yards, but the passes he has missed so far, they're not missing by much.
3: No, and I know Coach Osterman is just like me and Coach Judd. We're like those nitpickers, and then we kind of watch, and there's certain things that stick out, even though when you're doing so good, But that sideline throw has been open. And like I said, it's not by much. No. It might have been a drop or two or there. You know, and those things that you want to fix, this is a good time to fix now.
1: Yeah, a couple of drops, maybe an extra 6 inches on the sideline, and those do turn into big plays. So Arweva's got

0: a little something brewing there. We'll see if they can keep that energy up going into the second half. Meanwhile, Remsen St. Mary's, I've unofficially tallied them for 233 yards of total offense, 163 of which have come on the ground, 70 of them through the air. Only two attempted passes so far in this game. They've been completions, total of 70 yards from Dalton Klein, both to Kinnick Moaning and Bo Johnson. They both went for touchdowns. On the ground, love what I've seen from Titan Waldschmidt. Yeah. Boy, he would have been great to have him last year. Yes. Good to have him now anyway. Three carries for 91 yards, one touchdown for him. Dalton Klein's one carry went for 22 yards. That was a score. Dayton Knipe, two carries, 17 yards. He scored a touchdown. Jaden Gallus had a carry for 16 yards, and I believe that found the end zone as well. It did. And then Jace Bunkers, two carries, 13 yards. Hunter Klein, one carry for 4 yards and a touchdown as well. So, again, seven different Hawks have scored the 8 touchdowns. Hunter Klein got one defensively and offensively. That's the double up. So Hunter Klein, yep. Two. Jaden Gallus, one. Bo Johnson, Kinnick Moaning, Dayton Knipe, Dalton Klein, Titan Waldschmidt. I mean, for an 8-player football team to be able to boast seven different scores in one game, that's darn impressive.
1: You know, I think the only one not having a touchdown is we got to get you out there for your birthday to get one. I was told Lauren Dion, this is your birthday, and he's kind of holding me hostage. I have to bring it up here, so I'm sorry about that.
0: Well, when a Hall of Fame coach puts you up to it, and a guy who's won as many state championships as Lauren does, well, I appreciate it. There's no better place to be than on your birthday at the football
1: field. This is where we want you, too. So, like, I haven't said it yet, but this is awesome having you here. I'm glad to be doing it.
0: I'm glad you're right with you too.
1: You're right. Seven guys, you know, an 8-man team. And, you know, I think there's more out there.
0: So, yes,
1: and
0: right.
1: Sadly, I think the only thing that's not going to be too high is Dalton's pass attempts or pass attempts at all. And then maybe our yards after contact, because there hasn't been. The line's been doing a good job with some of these guys and just some big runs.
0: Well, I'm looking at a couple of guys offensively that could potentially score. Maybe a Brody Penning gets the football. Yeah. Jace Bunkers still hasn't scored yet.
1: He had a couple times where he was really close. But, yeah, you imagine he'll get in there in the second half.
0: Maybe a Lance Glassmaker, some other guys that could potentially find the end zone. So certainly some opportunities. The Hawks just have to be effective in getting the football out to those guys, and we'll see if they can get that done here in the second half of play as well. Again, your halftime score, Remsen St. Mary's 56 and Arweva nothing. Stay tuned. We're going to have a quick scoreboard update for you. There is one more Week 0 game. It's happening right here in Plymouth County that we are going to get you caught up on when we come back on our halftime coverage. So stay tuned for that. More high school football action coming your way soon here on KLM.
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3: And we welcome you back to Remsen, Iowa. Remsen St. Mary's High School, the football field just behind the old Remsen Union building. Yep. Alongside Justin Rudin, Daniel Versteg with you. Once again, it's halftime. Remsen St. Mary's, the 2024 Class 8 Player State Champions. Took a step back last year, went 3-5, but boy, are they back and better than ever, at least to start this year. They're up 56-0 at the halftime break. Did want to get you one score update, the only score that we can really get you, because everybody else is playing scrimmages tonight. Yep. It's Kingsley Pearson, Coon Rapids Bayard in Kingsley. The Panthers have the early lead there on CRB. It's a 32-16 advantage for Kingsley Pearson at the half in Kingsley. So a good start there for a district rival, the Panthers.
4: Another team I imagine will be pretty dang good this year.
3: I think so, yeah. They were a playoff team last year. They lost a lot as
4: they
3: well.
4: Did.
3: Basically every one of their skill guys from last year graduated, but they do bring back a lot on the line, which certainly is helpful for Coach Travis Newman. Speaking of our area teams, join us tomorrow morning, 8:05. The KLEM Coaches Corner is back. It's going to be a hybrid preview of the season and a review of week zero, if you will. Of course, we'll have recap interviews with both Remsen St. Mary's head coach Tim Osterman, Kingsley Pearson head coach Travis Newman, and then we'll have preview interviews. We're going to chat with Lamar's head coach Ken Vigdahl, Galen Catholic head coach Jeremy Schindler. We'll chat with Akron Westfield head coach John Siever. We're going to go to Marcus and chat with new head coach Colin Ude, and then of course we're heading to Hinton to chat with our favorite Kavian Harderson down there as well. So all kinds of great conversations. We'll hope you join us for them where they start tomorrow morning at 8:05 on the KLEM Coaches Corner, and of course that will air every Saturday morning, throughout the high school football season.
4: So you're back at it, man.
3: We are back at it, and no better place to be on a Saturday morning than talking with some great football coaches, great leaders of men in this area.
4: I enjoy those. Yes, those are always nice to hear other coaches talk, and I know in the wintertime you get two Rudins with it, so that's pretty awesome. I get Sydney in there.
3: One by choice, I guess, if you will. You got stuck with the name at birth.
4: Yeah, so. Absolutely. She loves, sure my brother rubs that into her quite a bit.
3: Yeah, it's always a great conversation. And you get different philosophies, too. And it's so great to hear what they have to say. Always great to chat about our area youth and all the great things they're doing
4: from
3: the coaching.
4: We've got good sports around this area.
3: We do.
4: You guys do a good job of covering it.
3: We appreciate that. Thank you, Justin. Yeah, we've been fortunate to have many state basketball trips. We go to the Unidome basically every year. We go to Fort Dodge for state softball. We're in Carroll every year. So
4: put the mile on your car.
3: We put the mileage on the KLEM vehicle. That is for sure. And we are happy to do it. And hopefully we get to do it again plenty of times here in the fall. Volleyball, football, whatever it might be. Volleyball's getting started next week, too. Hawk volleyball team ranked in the top 15 in Class 1A.
4: Yeah,
3: so
4: good to see.
3: Stacey Bunker's squad, who was a region finalist last year, they're looking to make some noise again, and certainly still kind of bouncing back from all the things that happened with those ladies. Of course, volleyball was the last sport that they were able to really enjoy together before the tragic bus accident. And so looking forward to seeing what they can do in 2026 as well.
4: Yeah, obviously a big spot to fill with Brielle. But, I think she's been awesome. And, and you see those girls and the success they had in softball. I wouldn't be surprised if it carries over into volleyball season. And Stacey's a great coach.
3: Yes.
4: And does a great job and really turned. That program kind of was just kind of mediocre for many years, and it hasn't had that. It's the one thing at St. Mary's that hasn't had that state run for a long time.
3: Yeah.
4: And she's done a great job, like I said, just so close last year.
3: We got to remind Mike Meyer how old he is. He was the last one to take the Hawks to the state tournament in volleyball back in the 1980s.
4: And who would have thought Mike Meyer would ever get to state?
3: No, right? I know. He never goes to state.
4: I feel like everything that guy touches does.
3: Or national tournaments in Northwestern, he never did any of that.
4: Yep.
3: No. We love Mike, and we always, we're going to start seeing him again. I know he comes to a lot of volleyball matches, so that's always a great time to chat with Mike Meyer. And, of course,

0: He was a good baseball guy, too, back in the day. So always great to catch up with him as well. So we are ready to go. Halftime has wrapped up. We're glad you stuck it out with us through our halftime coverage here this evening. Plenty more. We'll have a lot more to talk about during halftime as the season progresses. Of course, there's just not a whole lot of games going on.
1: Yep.
0: And so we don't have as many updates to pass along for you this week. We'll have some more as the season goes along. But Remsen St. Mary's will be kicking off the football to start the second half of play. As they lead Arweva 56-0. Keep in mind the running clock is going to be in effect this entire second half, so things could move relatively quickly as Brody Penning squibs a kick. This is muffed inside the 10. The ball is free.
1: He ended up with it.
0: And Arweva did still come up with it. Quintanilla took a shot going after that loose ball, recovers at the 17, and the Rockets will try and get something moving offensively.
1: Yeah, that was good. Kind of a good start out of the half here, because you always kind of wonder how you're going to come out, especially with a big lead. You know, kind of set the tone early, and important, there's nothing more frustrating as a coach when you have some of these subs come in,
0: right,
1: and then you start letting down, you know, and give up some points or give up some yards. Keep maintaining what you were working on in the first half and get better.
0: Yeah, that's the big thing, because, second halves are not going to be guaranteed this season.
1: This is your time, yep.
0: And now we have a whistle stop. It might be some kind of equipment issue. And Brody Penning is having to be brought off the field. So they're going to bring in Lance Glassmaker to replace him. I think they're telling Brody that his gloves, he's not able to wear those or something like that.
1: Huh.
0: Either way, they'll get that taken care of. And hopefully we can see Brody out there defensively again. And now it'll be first down and 10 for Arweva inside of 11 minutes to go in the second half, or in the third quarter. Again, the clock will be moving pretty quickly throughout this game, the remainder of this game. Grant Wilkin by himself in the shotgun, looks to pass quickly, pump fakes the short route, looking to air it out, rolls left to buy some more time. Now he's flushed back to his right. He's being chased over toward the near side by Schreier, throws upfield. It's caught by Jack Musfeld with a penalty flag behind the play as Musfeld carries toward the yard to gain, and he's got it at the 27. It's a 10-yard gain, but there's a penalty behind the play. And just where it's located, yeah. I got a bad feeling for the Rockets.
1: And all that time. You know, usually when you have that much time, there's going to be something of a hold or a block.
0: Yeah. So that is going to be a penalty against Arweva. I think he signaled, did he signal block of the back?
1: Yeah, maybe? I thought he said a push back, block back.
0: So that'll be a penalty, and that'll be half the distance to the goal as well. And so it'll be first and a mile. That is a tough break. That was going to be Arweva's first down of the night. Instead, it turns into a massive loss.
1: Kind of a little on coverage, but more so on the pressure. You know, we talked about in the first half, we were getting in there. It seemed like in a blink of an eye. You know, they've had a lot of time on some of these passes now, and it's a little bit of the rollout or whatever, the scramble mode, but got to get some guys to kind of get back in there and fire through one of the holes.
0: And credit the fact that Grant Wilkin is a really good athlete.
1: Oh, yeah. You can definitely tell that.
0: He's been able to build that time more often than not with 9:25 to go in the third quarter. Again, it's going to move fast. First and 19 from the 8-yard line. Here is Wilkin in the gun. He turns and gives. This is Jack Musfeld fighting his way through that Hawk defensive front, and he's dragged down at the 12. That's a pickup of about 3. And so it'll be second down and about 15 yards.
1: Yeah, we're going kind of with that young lineup on defense here for the Hawks. You go looking like freshman, junior, or freshman on the line, and then you got to add another couple more freshmen back there, and then two sophomores to top it off.
0: Well, certainly a great way for those guys to get some good, valuable experience. Here early in the season, week zero. Again, this game counts, unlike the other games that are playing around the state that are scrimmages. It's second and long from about the 12-yard line. Here's a low snap. It's handed off. Musfeld up the left seam, breaks a tackle, and he's able to get some of that yardage back up to the 18-yard line. It is a pickup of about 7, and so it'll be 3rd and 9.
1: And that might be like the two first plays of back-to-back positive plays, so that's kind of a good seed for them. Hawks got to clean it up of the line there up front, kind of getting some good push.
0: Well, it's got to be just got to make Coach Stolk's head spin. Austin Stolk, the head coach of Arweva, considering all of that came after a big loss on a penalty.
1: Yes, again.
0: So they were moving good. They had some good things starting, but the penalty cost them as well.
1: It's a youthful team. You know, it's just stuff that you can't afford to do. You need to be ahead of the chains all the time.
0: But at least it's a good positive reinforcement for Stolk to say, hey, this is what we're doing. It has worked. We just need to get it consistently. Now 3rd and 9. Hawks look to bring a blitz with Schrader from his linebacking spot. Throws left sideline, and the pass is in.

0: Complete. Wyatt Rieselman the target, and it was covered well by Jaden Gallus. So it'll be fourth down and 9.
1: Yep, and when there was that sideline pass, we kind of talked about it at halftime, and then Jaden did a good job. I think that's good on the coaches there, kind of noticing something.
0: Good adjustment. Jaden Gallus, one of the backup secondary men this year as a freshman. And we'll certainly see him make some plays as the year goes along. Again, Remsen St. Mary's back at home next week against Audubon, and then they will start district play against the defending district champion Titans from GTRA. That is homecoming already for the third game of the season, September 4th. So if you're a Hawk alum, get out here. 4th and 9. Punt coming from Quintanilla. He lines it up, and a line drive end over end kick. The Hawks do not have a return man back there. They're going to let this roll all the way to the Remsen St. Mary's 31-yard line before it is whistled dead. And so Remsen St. Mary's will bring the offense back out there with 6:45 to go before the third quarter comes to an end. And Remsen St. Mary's sports a 56-0 lead. So we're going to see who is going to line up under center. Hunter Klein did it for a little while to end the second quarter.
1: I bet Hunter gets the call this second half.
0: I think so. Yes, it is. Okay, I did not see him in the huddle. There he is now. So Hunter Klein lines up as the quarterback. And a couple of tight ends, one on either side. Jay's Bunkers, the wing on the right. Jaden Gallus, the wing on the left. Gallus motions left to right. They get the handoff to him. Sweeps it around the right side. He's dragged down near the line of scrimmage. They'll give him maybe a yard up to the 32-yard line. So that pickup makes it 2nd and 9.
1: Yeah, a couple things not as clean as what the first half was. And I know that gets to be this way, but hopefully, you know, like there, get a block. We missed a little kick out one. And just small things that I know coaches are going to want to clean up and kind of finish this game strong with.
0: 5:50 left in the third, 56-0. Remsen St. Mary's Hawks well on their way to a 1-0, convincing 1-0 start to the year. Hunter Klein in the shotgun, motions Bunkers into the backfield, gives it to him on a sweeper on the left side. On 2nd and 9, he carries up the left hash, follows his blockers. Good patient run from Bunkers up to the 38, picks up 6 to make it 3rd and 3.
1: Yep, on cue. That was better right there.
0: Oh, and again, it goes back to some of the things you've been talking about, Justin, the ability to be a more of a heady football player, if you yep. will, knowing that, hey, if I sprint around my blockers on that play, I probably don't get as far as if I slow down and wait for them to pave a path for me.
1: And I'm sure it would be a shock to everybody to know that a Bunkers is kind of a heady sports athlete or whatever you want to be. So
0: Jackson did that yep. so many times. And yep. now here's Klein running off the Good right run. Side on his quarterback keep. He's got a 1st down on 3rd and 3, carries to the Yarweva 36. A pickup of 6. Moves the chains for the Hawks.
1: And kind of a little bit of this difference with these freshmen, you know, this year, especially like the Hunter and, like I said, Jackson Strader's name a couple times. Just the bodies and the physicality. Like, that's a physical run right there. And I think some of the stuff that we're missing last year was that. And it's nice to have it. Genetics helps a little bit to be coming in here a little bigger than usual. So good to see Hunter with a physical run right away.
0: And the Hawks have that in droves, that's for sure. 1st and 10 from the Yarweva 36. Handoff around the left side. Jaden Gallus now. Penalty yep. flag blows it dead. I wonder if Gallus might have tried to get going early or somebody.
1: Right.
0: It's a false start regardless. Not sure if it was Gallus. Either way, it's a 5-yard penalty, so the Hawks will be backed up into their own territory for 1st and 15.
1: Not too many of them. I think the time that we've had them, they've come in bunches.
0: Right.
1: So, but not too many overall, which is pretty good for a first night.
0: Yeah, all things considered, normally these are kind of your 10 to 15 penalty nights, and they've drone on and on because of that.
1: Yep.
0: But from that standpoint, really has not been too much of an issue this evening. Inside of 4 minutes to go in the third, 56-0, Remsen St. Mary's, 1st and 15 from the 39. They give it to Gallus, sweeping out the left side. He's got a good block. Left numbers 30, 25, 20. Foot race to the end zone. Jaden Gallus, touchdown, Remsen St. Mary's. He goes for 41 yards, and the Hawks are up 62-0 here in the third quarter.
1: Yeah, that was nice. Like I said, he had the good kick-out block. I didn't see who that was there, but then I seen Jay's getting a nice little seal block. So it was nice. That all things that we were talking about at the beginning of that drive that they need to clean up a little bit, they just did there with the second team.
0: And Jaden Gallus finds the end zone for the 2nd time tonight. Jaden Gallus, couple of carries, 57 yards, and 2 touchdowns. And now the point after kick from Brody Penning. Once again, off of the snap of Lucas Sheehan, the hold by Dayton Knipe. That execution's good. Line drive kick barely caught over the line.
1: Watch out for the heads.
0: And yeah, no kidding. Did not get anywhere near over the crossbar. The point after kick is short and no good. 3:30 to go in the third. 62-0 Hawks. Back with more of the third quarter in just a moment from Remsen here on KLEM.
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2: And we welcome you back to Remsen, watching this contest with you alongside Justin Rudin, Daniel Versteg with you with 3:31 to go in the third quarter. Line drive, squib kick, fielded on the bounce at the 12, run out by Rieselman, right sideline 20 to the 25, and Reese Holman drags him to the turf at the 26-yard line. That's where Arriva will start, trailing Remsen St. Mary's 62-0 in a Class 8 player week 0 game. It is worth noting a couple of things with these games. Now, the Iowa High School Athletic Association likes to make the assumption known that these games do not factor into playoff consideration. However, non-district games in general at the eight-player level do not count into playoff consideration anyway, so this just basically becomes an extra non-district game. The Hawks and the Rockets will get a forfeit win somewhere down the line for the game that they miss in their schedule because of a couple of teams canceling their season. So here's a handoff on first and 10. Jack Musfell gets to the 30-yard line. He's able to fall forward, and that's a good sign of a good running back, a four-yard carry to make it second and 6.
3: Yep. Yeah, I think on that last touchdown run, I think the guy with the kickout block was Kalen Keegan. I got to give him a shout-out, a Siouxland Christian kid.
2: Yes.
3: And good to see them come down here and kind of get a part of it, playing some football, actually, you know. So, and hopefully getting ready to improve their program, and they get to learn a little something from us. And what a commitment, you know, to make a drive like this and those kids. So that was very worthy to get on the radio for our Siouxland Christian fans, too.
2: And one of the three seniors on this Hawk roster that was honored with senior night.
3: Absolutely.
2: Again, senior night this early in the season, a little rare, but that's kind of what the Hawks have to do this year. Second and 6 from the 30. A handoff up the middle. Here's Musville powering his way through a few defenders.
3: That was a good run.
2: He's got a nice gain on a very nice run to the 33. 3-yard pickup will make it 3rd and 3.
3: Seeing a little more physicality out of them now with these couple runs. Positive yards, like you said. Little takeaways. Like I said, as a coach, you tell them just forget the scoreboard. Let's get something to build off of going into next week.
2: Well, and you know, the cliche thing is to say, well, you enter the second half, it's tied at 0-0.
3: Yep.
2: But that really does have to be your mentality, because if you go into the second half knowing it's 56-0, then you're just done for at that
3: easy
2: point.
3: Thing to do to give up, and you're not going to get anywhere with doing that. So it's good to see they have the mindset here to kind of keep going and keep pushing.
2: Yeah, and credit Arriva. They have not given up by any means.
3: Nope.
2: That's great to see early in the year. Nope. That will carry them. Here's 3rd and 3. They've got an option run, and trying to pick up a yard there is Grant Wilkin. He had to keep it after the Hawks read the option. It's a yard gain. It'll be 4th and 2, kind of right in the middle of the field. So this is a good, in any game, a good scenario to go for it.
3: Absolutely, and it's kind of see what we can do here. And I think this would be a good positive note for them, and both sides get a little test here. It's really our kind of our first 4th down that's been manageable, I would say, in this situation.
2: Right. Or, you know, kind of a real scenario.
3: Yeah.
2: I know they went for a 4th and 3 inside their own 20-yard line earlier. That's not really a realistic scenario, but they just kind of had to with the game where it was. So this is a good test. 4th and 2 from the 34-yard line. Wilkins in the gun. 2 receivers left, a tight end right, and Wilkin takes a helmet-high snap. Quick drop back. He's looking to pass. He's flushed to his right.
3: Scramble.
2: He's looking to throw. Now he's going to run. He's got a 1st down. Tackled near midfield at the 39-yard line. It's a 5-yard pickup. And for the first time tonight, Arriva has a 1st down and moves the chains near midfield.
3: Yeah, and that's a, you know, that's an accomplishment, right? And we kind of talked how big that moment was. And you're right, he's athletic. I think he can do some damage this year and hopefully get some good blocking and keep improving with him.
2: And that run will also take us to the end of the third quarter. Again, with the running clock, things will move quickly. And we go to quarter number 4 with the score. Remsen St. Mary 62, Arriva nothing. Back with more high school football coverage in week 0 after this on KLEM.
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3: And we welcome you back to Remsen and the start of the fourth quarter in week zero of the high school football season. Remsen St. Mary's, a four-time state champion in their program history, three times in a five-year stretch between 2020 and 2024. They're looking like their old state championship self. They lead Arweva by a score of 62-0. First and 10, though, for the Rockets as they open the fourth quarter from their own 39-yard line. And this will be Grant Wilkin. He turns and gives. Quintanilla runs it up the left side. Good counter play as he's tackle across midfield. A nice open field tackle from Jay's Bunkers into Hawk territory at the 38. It's a 3-yard gain to make it 2nd and 7.
4: Finding some more room on that line there and getting a little more space and positive yards back-to-back-to-back plays. And another good just tackle by Jay's, though, and I want to prevent it from being any more.
3: Yeah, the Rockets are finally in the black, if you will, from a running standpoint. They have 11 positive yards in that category, and so certainly trying to make some headwind. A lot of those positive yards, of course, coming here in the second half. And now they're starting to get a number of players involved. Jack Musfeldt's had some good runs. Grant Wilkin has scrambled a couple of times. And now Jaden Quintanilla getting going offensively as a freshman running back for them as well. 2nd and 7 here for Arweva at the Remsen St. Mary's 38. A play action fake. Wilkin, after the fake, rolls to his right, chase to the sideline, throws it up the sideline, and he overthrew Jack Musfeldt downfield at the 25. Incomplete pass. It'll be 3rd and 7.
4: Some openings, and sometimes I think he could just take off and go, you know, get some positive yards on those. So, but again, kind of going with it, learning a little bit more as this first game moves on. And
3: on Wilkin, kind of in an interesting situation. He was thrown into the fire a couple of times at the quarterback position last year, so he has experience, but primarily he was a tight end for the Rockets last year. And, of course, the quarterback position for Arweva last year was get the ball to Wyatt Regaler get out of the way a lot of times.
4: Yep.
3: But he still has some experience back there, and that certainly will help him as this season goes along. 10:20 to go in the contest, 3rd down and 7, as Grant Wilkin lines up in the gun. He takes the snap and immediately rolls left. Now he's looking to throw back right. Oh, he dumps it off. There's Musfeldt open in the flats across the 35 to the 30. He's down right at the 30-yard line. A pickup of 8 on 3rd and 7, and the Rockets have a first down.
4: By far their best drive of the night, and a little, like I said, just keep fighting here for them if that's the case. And Hawks, still some things to clean up with this little second group as far as defensive-wise.
3: Oh, that was a really well-executed play.
4: Yeah,
3: Coach
4: very
3: good. Austin Stolk, Jake Danner, the coaching staff for Arweva, got to put a bookmark on that one because that one worked really well. The secondary was all out deep. The pressure had gotten past that screen of Musfeldt. And so now it's 1st and 10 for Arweva at the Remsen St. Mary's 30. Out of the shotgun once again, Wilkin, tight end, two tight ends to his right, back off his right hip, and Quintanilla on 1st and 10 from the Hawk 30. The pitch play delayed around the right side. Quintanilla up the seam across the 30, and he's got a positive gain up to the 27-yard line, a pickup of 3. That makes it 2nd and 7.
4: Positive gains. I think you keep saying that a lot. This is the first time we've said that many times for him. This is good for him.
3: Certainly something that they'll learn from and get better for, with non-district play continuing for Arweva next week. And they'll start district play in 2 weeks at Glidden Ralston. Their district, very tricky. Arweva was one of the three automatic qualifiers out of their district, along with Coon Rapids Baird and, of course, a state semifinalist Audubon Wheeler team. They're in Class 8 player District 9. 2nd and 7 from the 27. A handoff to Quintanilla. Bounces off tackle around the right side, and he's across the 25, down at the 23. A nice solid gain again. 4 yards for Quintanilla, and it's 3rd and 3. So the Rockets building something and getting a good groove. And if there's nothing else Arweva can take away from this game, finding some points would certainly do wonders for them heading into next week.
4: Small wins, you know, and that's

0: you got to find in like games like these.
1: So we'll see if they can get another small win here. It's 3rd and 3. These are tough to execute, especially down at this point in the field from the Remsen St. Mary's 23. And here is Wilkin, a belt-high snap, and he gives it. Musfeld trying pressure. To find a hole, and the Hawks swallowed it up. That's Jackson Schrader again. We've said his name a lot. Yep. He gathers a loss of a yard. It'll be 4th and 4.
0: I think he'll have a role with this team going forward this year, especially at a young age.
1: Well, you could say that again. I was really impressed, too. I know we pointed it out a couple of times, his play on the baseball diamond. Yeah. He would come in and pinch hit a couple of times. He'd come in relief and pitch and hit very well. And after a certain while, it kind of twisted Dean Harpinaw's arm enough to say, all right, yeah, we got to use you a bit more. 4th and 4, screen pass left. That's caught by Quintanilla. He has stood up at the line of scrimmage, and he gets no further on 4th and 4. So that promising Arweva drive comes short. Yep. It is a turnover on downs. Hawks will take it 1st and 10 of the 24.
0: That was more like the bend but don't break defense going on with that one.
1: Yeah, good job there by the Hawks, and all things considered, they are able to shut down that Arweva drive. Second time the Rockets have turned the ball over on downs here tonight. And now Remsen St. Mary's will start in their own territory. 7 minutes to go in this ball game, and Remsen St. Mary's is up 62-0 in this district opener in Class 8 player. The season opener, non-district game, of course. Remsen St. Mary's on 1st and 10. They direct snap it to Bunkers. He James carries Montez. Up the left seam, stiffs arms a defender. He's in the open field to the 30, the 20, 10, 5, touchdown, Remsen St. Mary's. Jay's Bunkers is Remsen St. Mary's 8th touchdown score of the night, and the Hawks are up 68-0 with that run.
0: No, that was an awesome run. He's had some impressive runs tonight, too. So I know that's the first one that broke, but he's had some nice spins there with a nice little stiff arm, just kind of a slippery. What this offense needs more of, right, is another guy that can handle the ball and run with it. It would be good.
1: Well, and of course, it is a Bunkers. You know, he can handle the football. Yeah. 76 yards on the ground now for him after that 56-yard score. Point after try up coming for Dalton Klein off of the hold of Dayton Knipe. The snap and spot are good. That process has gotten better, and the point after kick is good. And your score was 6:32 to play. It's Remsen St. Mary's 69, Arweva nothing. We'll take a break, and the Rockets will get the football coming up when we come back here on KLEM.
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1: And we walk you back to Remsen with 6:32 to go in this one. The Hawks have had their 8th different player score a touchdown here tonight. Jay's Bunkers breaks off a 56-yard touchdown run, and the Hawks have a 69-0 lead on Arweva, ready to boot it away, and here comes the kick. It's sent up the right sideline, scooped up at the 17 by Quintanilla, breaks a tackle up the left numbers, 20, 25, stiff arms a defender, 30, and he is dragged down pretty close to midfield at about the 32-yard line. Good return for the Rockets. They'll have their best field position of the night with 6:15 to go in this one. And again, their goal at this point, Justin, get some points and at least avoid the shutout.
0: Yeah, absolutely. And I think that, like you said, just small victories or whatever you can do to find here. And I think that would just kind of be a good little way to end the night for them anyways.
1: And at least put a positive spin on a night that has not been great for the Rockets. So 1st and 10 from the 32. Grant Wilkin once again in the gun. A couple of tight ends to the left side. He takes a helmet high, snap, rolls left, now looks to

0: pass right. It's covered up. Now he's scrambling to his right, chased down the sideline, and he throws it away and incomplete. That pass into the Arweva bench, unintended for a target, and it'll be second down and 10.
1: Now, we got a little time here. I got to make sure to give a shout-out to my two boys watching at home, ready to be out. They want to be out on this field, too. Future, they will be.
0: Yes.
1: They're probably more excited that Dad's bringing popcorn home. I didn't finish all my.
0: Oh, here, okay. There you go. Yeah. I can understand. Yeah. My boy looks at me as just a food vessel as well. So, yeah.
1: So Rowan and Baker, I got some popcorn coming.
0: There you go.
1: Get excited.
0: Daddy will be a welcome to this addition when he comes back home. Absolutely. There you go. Second and 10 here for Arweva at the 32. And it's great we've been able to steal Justin away for a Friday night.
1: Yeah, absolutely.
0: From the 32, here is the snap. Wilkin Gibbs. Musfeld trying to find his way through. He's got a nice gain up across the 35 near midfield. They'll spot him short of it at the 39. Gain of 7, and it's third down and 3.
1: I don't want to jinx anything, but I think, what are we 3-0 as partners calling games now?
0: I think so.
1: Look at that. That's pretty good.
0: Yeah. We enjoyed a nice trip to the Unidome last year, 2 years ago.
1: I think if Coach Osterman hears that, though, he's going to be calling Clem to send somebody you over here every week.
0: Hey, you know, I would not be opposed. I would love to be at 3 or 4 places at once.
1: Yeah, I know, right?
0: That's kind of the tricky part of all of it.
1: Yeah.
0: We'll see what we can do. Maybe we can figure out some kind of technology that hasn't been made available.
1: Yeah, right. Yeah. We'll be on to something.
0: Absolutely. 3rd and 2 from the 40. Here's Arweva once again moving something offensively and trying to find the end zone. This is a run around the right side. Option pitch. Nice pitch late. And this is a nice gain across the 35-30 down near the 25. That's Jack Musfeld. A very late option pitch goes for 15 yards and an Arweva first down.
1: I think that you said about one play before about highlight, and I think that little option play for them too, that's had some success with it there, and that one especially, what a great read.
0: Yes,
1: tough play by a quarterback too to make that.
0: Well, and the pitch relationship, if you will, was not the cleanest, but they still were able to make something out of it and still find the target on that pitch, which can be very difficult when things get a little off kilter. So 1st and 10 here for Arweva at the rims at St. Mary's 26. High snap. They tap it down to Musfeld. He's dragging Schrader across the line of scrimmage. They'll spot him behind the line of scrimmage. A loss of a yard to the 27 will make it 2nd and 11.
1: Now there's that man again, Jackson Schrader. He's getting his name called quite a bit here tonight, and that's good.
0: Understandably so. Boy, that's a guy I'm going to have a lot of time to talk about with Coach Osterman. He is going to want to talk about his freshman tonight.
1: Yep.
0: And Jackson Schrader is certainly going to be one of the highlights, although there will be many to highlight. We'll have him. We'll have Coach Osterman on coming up tomorrow morning on the KLEM Coach's Corner. 2nd down and 11 from the rims in St. Mary's 27. Play action fake. Wilkin deep drop.
1: Chance.
0: Airs it out right sideline. He's got a receiver open. Charlie Musfeld inside the 10, and he's dragged down near the 5 right at the 5-yard line. A 22-yard pass and catch. Arweva has first down and goal.
1: He had some misses tonight on passes, but that was a dime from a quarterback right there. And a guy that's kind of learning the position a little bit more. He said he had some spot fills last year, but that was a really good pass.
0: Beautiful ball, and that's got to feel nice for him after, like you said, a couple of close misses.
1: Yeah.
0: Now with 2:15 to go, 69-0, Rems and St. Mary's leads. Arweva will have 1st and goal from the Rems and St. Mary's 5, maybe 4-yard line. After a 22-yard pitch and catch to Charlie Musfeld. Out of the shotgun, Grant Wilkin. Couple of tight ends on either side. Motions one of them. Quintanilla fakes the give to him. Now tries to give to Jack Musfeld, and he is able to fall on the football at the 7. He loses 2. It'll be 2nd and goal.
1: Well, you don't want to see happen when you get down all the way down here. It's kind of lose a ball, a turnover, or something that you just kind of mess up. But hopefully they can regroup here.
0: Well, and one of the things the Rockets might start doing is call timeouts, too, because now they're starting to run out of that running clock.
1: Yeah.
0: I mean, at 30 to go. Again, not going to change anything from this game, but
1: small wins,
0: it's
1: right?
0: A small win. The Rockets want to have a score. They want to have something to look back and say, we did this well, and we'll see if they can get that done. 2nd and goal from the 7. Here's Grant Wilkin in the shotgun once again. From the 7-yard line, bell high snap. He gives up the middle, and that is Jack Musfeld fighting his way through some Hawk defenders. Falls forward to the 3. He's got a 4-yard carry. It'll be 3rd and goal.
1: Now another good run. Another good stop. Getting a little bit of pressure on this Hawk defense here. They were able to stop him on 4 downs the last time. See what they can do this time.
0: And they're going to have 2 plays inside of a minute to go. I would have to imagine a timeout might come ahead of a 4th down play, but we'll see. Be 3rd and goal from the 3 as Arweva.

0: tries to avoid the dreaded season opening shutout. From the rims in St. Mary's, three. Out of the gun, Wilkin. Now he moves Quintanilla to a back off his left hip. And tries to send a tight end in motion. They keep it with Wilkin straight ahead. Not up in. The middle. He's across the goal line into the end zone for an Arweva touchdown. With 29 seconds left to go, Arweva is able to break through on the scoreboard with a three-yard run from Grant Wilkin. And the Rockets will be shut out no more. It is 69-6, Remsen St. Mary's.
1: Yeah, like you said, that would be something good to kind of watch on film for them. And, you know, in that second-team Hawk defense, if it's anything like it was in years past, you make sure those first-teamers make sure you know that we don't want to be giving that up in the film room. Ruin something good, right?
0: Yeah, exactly. Now, that might tick off the starters a little bit, but, of course, hard to be too upset with how things have gone. Two-point try for Arweva. Wilkin by himself in the gun. He motions a tight end left to right, fakes the give. Now Wilkin looking to throw around the left side. Throws across the middle to Jack Musville. Two-point try is good. Jack Musville converts the two-point try, and with 29 seconds to play, it's 69-8 Remsen St. Mary's. We'll take one more break. Hawks will be able to run out the clock when we come back here on KLEM.
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0: We're back to Remsen with 29 seconds to go in the game. It's all Hawks, 69-8. Remsen St. Mary's will enter week one with a 1-0 record when they host the Ottoman Wheelers. So right now, there's not too many official rankings out right now, but some of the rankings I've seen have the Wheelers as the number two ranked team in Class 8 player. So that'll be a really tough matchup when the Wheelers come to town next week. And then, of course, the defending district champ in Class 8 player District 1 GTRA will be the homecoming matchup the week after on September 4th. And then that's it for home games this year here in Remsen, aside from a potential playoff. Kickoff is a field on the bounce by Jaden Gallis, runs it up the left sideline, 20, 25 to the 30. He's got a block, tries to cut it back over the middle of the field, and Gallis is dragged down to the 31-yard line. And so, Remsen St. Mary should be able to run out the clock from
1: I don't know. Landon wants to keep this game going. He wasn't running that clock too well.
0: Landon Waldschmidt would love to see another play. They are going to line up for one. And so we'll see.
1: Best formation of football, right?
0: Yep, they'll get a knee down, and I think might just want to practice this for safekeeping anyway. Dalton Klein will line up, and he takes the knee. And that will put a bow on this one. Your final score from Remsen. It is Remsen St. Mary's 69, Arweva 8. And the Hawks, after a 3-5 disappointment last year, they opened 2026 in a big way. Not just 1-0, but 1-0 with an exclamation point on top as they win a ball game by 61 points, scoring 56 in the first half. We'll step aside. We'll have a little bit of a post-game show and recap our coverage when we come back to Remsen. 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
2: And we welcome you back one final time into our post-game coverage this evening. Remsen St. Mary's, a dominant 69-8 win over Arwiva after going 3-5 last year, having to forfeit a game and a half. The trip to St. Edmund, didn't finish the second half, couldn't make the contest with Kingsley. This is an outstanding way to start a new year, Justin, and it's got to feel really good with all that Hawk football team went through last year to have a positive spin to start the year.
6: Yeah, absolutely, and I think just like you said, positive. I mean, I think what more confidence builder knowing that, hey, we can go do this now, and you kind of on the other side of this all last year, this is only going to be good for you, and like I said, now it gets a little tough. Now you get a, but this is a good build-up game, right. So and like coaches, you'll take this, you'll run with it, you'll look at stuff. You'll try to find stuff that you need to clean up because there always is. You
2: yes,
6: know,
2: of
6: us
2: course.
6: Coaches always find something. And then hopefully, you know, whatever happens next week, you come out and battle. And I think if you show – I think Hawk fans tonight got a scene that we have a little physicality back to us and we're not just being pushed around.
2: A little bit of a bite to it. You know, you know, that's maybe something that was absent last year, but certainly something that'll be great to see. And it's a good point. Coach Osterman is – one of the best coaches around.
6: Yeah.
2: And I know that even after a game like this, I'm going to call him up and chat with him for about 10 or 12 minutes. He'll spend 5 or 6 minutes talking about negatives after a 69-8 win. It's not that he's a negative guy.
6: No.
2: He's just that much of a perfectionist, and he demands that out of his players, too.
6: And you have to. I mean, this is good. This is great. You want to have this confidence and stuff, but you don't want to get that confidence too high where you're overlooking and thinking that, hey, we've accomplished it now. You know, and I think a good thing that Coach Osterman does and the Hawks do is that they're going to take it game by game. So, and I think this was good to see improvement. This was good to see that they're learning, that they're still growing. And now on to the next step.
2: I had 353 yards of total offense for the Hawks tonight, but I think the big thing that Coach Osterman will love to see is that 8 different guys who touched the football tonight scored at least one touchdown. Yep. 2 of them scored twice. It's got to be so nice for Coach Osterman to have this problem again.
6: Yep.
2: Last year it was find eight healthy bodies to put on the field.
6: Yeah.
2: And now he's going to have a fight to who he puts out on the field every play.
6: It's a problem that every coach wants right there. And then to go on top of it, so you have those eights that score and probably the ones that won't get talked about, but it's that offense.

0: line. Yes. And I say, I think at one time I kind of joked with you that the only stat was going to be down was going to be the yards after contact, right, because there was a lot of times they were getting down the field before any contact was made. So that's good to see. Good to see those guys up front pushing around. So hopefully continue that.
1: Got to highlight the eight players that did score tonight. Yep. Titan Waldschmidt got it going. Kinnick Moaning followed it up. Dalton Klein, a rushing touchdown. He, of course, completed the pass to Kinnick Moaning. Then Klein completed another pass to Bo Johnson. So Dalton's responsible for three, but he only gets credit for scoring one of them, running it in. Then Dayton Knipe found the end zone late in the first quarter. Jaden Gallis scored. Hunter Klein scored twice in the second quarter, once defensively on a fumble return. Jaden Gallis scored again in the third quarter, and then Jay's Bunkers capped it off. He was the eighth player tonight to score a touchdown for Remsen St. Mary's. Again, unofficially, 353 yards of offense. 283 of them came on the ground.
0: Yeah.
1: And again, that number's impressive for an 11-man football team on a 100-yard field. Yeah. But the Hawks lose 20 yards every game because it's an 80-yard field. So 283 yards, I think you could probably extrapolate that to about 350 yards in the 11-man game, which makes it more impressive.
0: Yeah, and I don't know if coaches was the plan or with Coach Hayek, the offense coordinator, but I think you want to kind of establish an identity a little bit. Don't give me not. There will be games when Dalton Klein's throwing for a lot of yards, and we'll need him to.
1: Right.
0: But it wasn't tonight, and I think if there was anything that you wanted to set the tone is like show on the film for the opponents is, hey, we can push people around. We can kind of get some runs, and we can get some yards on the ground.
1: Well, again, we are going to be chatting with Tim Osterman as part of our season-opening KLEM Coach's Corner extravaganza. He'll be part of that, and we'll have a full recap of this game when we chat with Coach Osterman coming up tomorrow. We are not going to have a final score to tell you about on our airwaves of the other eight-player game. KP and Coon Rapids Bayard, they're still late in the third quarter of that one, so they got a ways to go in Kingsley. Yeah. Panthers hold a 40-30 lead on Coon Rapids
0: Bayard. That's a close
1: game. It's a good game. Yeah. Those two were playoff teams last year, so that's a good week zero contest. Looking forward to seeing if the Panthers could pull it out. We'll, of course, have Travis Newman on our Coach's Corner coming up tomorrow morning as well, along with all of the area football coaches. So look forward to that. That'll be a good precursor to the upcoming football season. And then next week on Friday, we head to Hinton. Good rivalry there. Galen Catholic at Hinton. And then, of course, Lamar's at Bishop Heelan week two. And then we are off and rolling from there. So
0: football's back, baby.
1: Football
0: Let's go.
1: Is back. It is the best time of year. No better place to be on a Friday night than at a football field in Northwest Iowa. We're happy to bring you along all throughout the season. Once again, do want to thank our sponsors for this Remsen St. Mary's Week Zero game, like Floyd Valley Healthcare, Hy-Vee, Remsen Farmers Co-op, Bavarian Meadows Senior Living, West Hill Systems, Mackin Insurance, The Triangle here in Remsen, Arns Lawn Care, Creer Insurance and Feet Crop Insurance, Get Branded 360, and American Bank are great sponsors that made this Hawk football coverage possible. Again, Remsen St. Mary's hosts a state semifinalist from last year. The Audubon Wheelers come to town next week, 7 o'clock kick, and then, of course, it's homecoming 2 weeks from tonight against GTRA. And then the Hawks are road warriors. They have five games in the final 6 weeks of the season. They are all on the road. So Hawk fans will be putting the mileage on their vehicles this season as well. So we'll see if the Hawks can contend in a very good district. Class 8 player District 1 will be very competitive once again. But once again, our final score tonight, Remsen St. Mary's 69, Arweva 6. And we greatly appreciate you for joining our broadcast here tonight. Again, thanks to all of our sponsors. Thanks to Nick Gengler, who ran our video stream this evening. Yeah. And thanks to Justin Rudin for joining us as well.
0: We're 3-0, man.
1: 3-0. That's a great way to be. We're looking forward to more football. So stay tuned all throughout the season. Until then, for all of us at KLEM Radio and for KLEM Sports, I'm Daniel Versteg. You've been listening to Remsen St. Mary's season opening

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1: Each other, because we never knew what that wonderful feeling meant of being happy.
2: And now?
1: And now it just, we look so forward to growing old together and to being with each other. In fact, he's getting ready to walk into the door here in a few minutes. He got called out for work. So.
2: All right, you go love on your man, and I will play a song for you. Thank you for calling.

keeping you company on this Friday night. It is Friday night, girls' night, but there's a guy I want to celebrate. I had dinner with him yesterday. There's a man who lives in our neighborhood. I met him at Tractor Supply, I don't know, 5-6 years ago. And then I found out that he was like the best kept secret. My girlfriends were gatekeeping. This guy knows a lot about everything related to gardening and farming. His name is Charlie. He's got a Facebook page, Charlie's Chicks. And Charlie knows facts about everything. You can show him a picture of a rose and he'll say, oh yeah, that's the Jacob's Coat rose. It was developed in the 50s, blah, blah, blah, blah, blah, blah, blah, blah, blah. Or you can show him a picture of a bird. It doesn't matter what kind of bird. Could be a rooster, could be a hen, could be a peacock, could be a duck, a Muscovy, whatever. And he will tell you 50 interesting facts about that bird. And I am so blessed to have met him. There's one other man that I met in high school. I didn't meet him in high school. I've known him, I should say, since grade school. He's been one of my best friends since grade school, but we hung out a lot in high school. Billy Town. He's the same way. He's a plethora of information. He was my Google before Google existed. We were on vacation in Hawaii and we found this cool creature on the seashore and we called him and described it to him. That was before smartphones could like take a picture and send it. We're describing it to him. He's like, oh yeah, that's a blah, blah, blah, blah, blah, blah. I think it's an alien, this little sea creature that's like indigo blue and has poisonous ink. So be careful when you handle it. And we're like, how do you know this stuff? I love meeting fascinating people whose curiosity leads them to discovering all these incredible little truths. So on this Friday night, girls' night, a shout out to two men who bless us women.

0: in incredible ways with their wisdom and knowledge and their huge, big, kind hearts. We'll be back. You're listening to the Lila.
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17: They just told us right away that we're going to house you, we're going to feed you, and every single one of his medical bills is just all taken care of.
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0: Brian, welcome. How's your summer going?
1: Oh, it's going okay.
0: Just okay.
1: Yes, ma'am.
0: Okay, who broke your heart, young man, that it's just okay?
1: Oh, it's not really the girl that broke my heart. It's a girl that I love very much. I just don't know how to tell her anymore how much I love her. I mean, like, I know she loves me back, but she doesn't show it as much as I do, you know?
0: Maybe she's not a demonstrative person.
1: Yeah, that could be true.
0: I mean, I'm an extremely demonstrative person.
1: You are.
0: I love to scream, I love you. I love to show it. I love to, you know, when I'm with somebody I love to hold hands or rub backs or snuggle. I'm that way with my children. I'm very demonstrative physically and emotionally.
1: Yes, but, and we talk about, like, you know, I getting married one day, and I'm only 16, and I feel like this is the one. And,
0: okay,
1: and
0: let's not even say the M word, young man, until you're done with college.
1: Yes, ma'am.
0: No more marriage. No.
1: Yes, ma'am.
0: Let's just stick with the holding hands, kissing face thing, okay?
1: Yes, ma'am.
0: All right.
1: But can you play me a song to make me think when I go to bed tonight how much I love her?
0: Oh, I don't have to play anything. That's all you think about.
1: Yes, ma'am.
0: That is all you think about. You're staring off into space all the time thinking how much you love her.
1: I do.
0: What's her name?
1: Her name is Claire.
0: Claire. Oh, Claire, what would you say? Let me find a song for you.
1: Thank you so much.
0: Bye-bye, honey.

0: So what is going on, my friend, in your world? Is there peace in your heart and peace in your homes? Is there peace in your relationships with your sweetheart, your significant other, your children, yourself? Is there peace? Peace like a river that flows. I want to encourage you to do whatever you have to do to find that peace tonight, that peace of mind, that peace that surpasses all understanding. I am here to help add a note of peace to your world tonight and every night. You're listening to Delilah.
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0: Debbie, you've called the Delilah Show. What can I do for you?
1: Well, I'd like for you to play a song for my husband, if possible.
0: All right. What's his name? And tell me what you're thinking about tonight.
1: Well, his name is Joe, and I am just so thankful and feel very blessed that he has come into my life, which was about 2.5 years ago, and we got married about 1.5 years ago. This is our second marriage for both, and we're both 60, and so it's never too late to start over again. It really is. It's amazing that it takes 60 years to find your soulmate and a second marriage, but we're extremely happy and feel very, very thankful.
0: Yeah, but maybe there were things that had to be perfected in each of your souls. Maybe there were lessons that you had to learn. Maybe there were people that you had to meet in order to appreciate each other's special qualities and how wonderful you are to each other.
1: It was very much worth the wait.

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0: Are you spending time with someone you love? Thank you. Thank you for spending time with me tonight.

0: Hi, welcome to the Delilah Show. Who's with me on the phone line?
1: This is Tim.
0: Tim, this is Delilah. What can I do for you?
1: Hi, I just would like to request a song for my wife.
0: What's her name?
1: Delphi.
0: Delcy?
1: Yes, ma'am.
0: And what can I play for Delcy?
1: You always pick the greatest songs.
0: Thank you. That's one of my favorite things to do. So tell me about
1: your job for many years.
0: Tell me about your bride so I can pick the perfect song.
1: I've been working a lot of long hours lately, and I just wanted to let her know that I love her dearly, and I think about her always. And I know it's stressful on her not having me at home, so I just wanted to tell her that I still love her and care about her as much as I've always have.
0: All right, let me find out. I love you, baby. I miss you, baby. I'll be home soon, baby song.
1: Yes, ma'am.
0: You have a good night.
1: You too.

0: Tonight's letter is from Ashley, who says, my marriage has been really, really hard lately. We're always fighting. He never wants to be around me. He tells me he'd be happier without me. If I do leave him, it would be for him, not me. I don't want a divorce. I am his last priority. I ask for one day of the week to spend the day together, and he leaves me hanging and ditches me for his friends. I understand he needs space and his own time, but I feel like we never get our time. I feel so alone. I depend on him too much emotionally, and I'm not sure what to do. I've done so much changing of myself while he won't change the way he treats me. Do I need to leave, or do I just need to deal with this? From Ashley. Ashley, I will have my mama Delilah words for you coming up next. 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

Tonight's Delilah's Dilemma is from Ashley, who is in a dead-end marriage. Somebody who does not want to spend any time with her. Ashley, you're not even married. I mean, you might be married on paper, but if you're not even getting one day a week with hubby, if he'd rather be with his friends, you're not his priority. You said, in fact, in your second paragraph, I'm his last priority. Right there at the top of the list should be you. And if you're not, you're not really in a marriage. You're in some kind of weird arrangement, but you are not emotionally bound to this person that you're sharing your life with. You're sharing your life with him. He's sharing nothing with you. Do you leave or do you just deal with it? Honey, I can't tell you what to do. I do know you need to make yourself a priority and you need to start taking care of you. Eat well, go for a walk every day. You need to establish friends, girlfriend relationships with women who are there for you. Branch out and explore. What are your passions? Do you want to go to college? Do you want to study? Do you want to write? Do you want to paint? Do you want to travel? What do you want to do? Start building your foundation of you. If he then chooses to turn around and see what a fabulous partner he has and how much he's missing out, well, good for him. And maybe he can salvage this marriage. But right now, your top priority needs to be taking care of you and figure

figuring out who you are and how you are going to navigate in this world. And if he is going to make this marriage work, he's going to have to put some effort into it. It's going to have to be, you know, both of you participating. And until then, you have got to figure out what your focus is and what you're going to do. All right, good luck.

0: Are you staring at your phone, hoping it will ring, hoping he will text you? Checking, checking, checking Facebook Messenger, checking, checking every few minutes. I know some people that sleep with their phones. Don't do that. Come on. Not good, not healthy. I know some people that when they're out with their family or their friends, they're not there because they're busy staring at their stupid phone. And what's worse is when you're waiting for someone to call you or text you who doesn't or does so sporadically to keep you on the line. If somebody is playing you along or is there for a while and then gone again, stop that. Turn off the phone. Stop waiting for that little buzz or that little light to light up. That'll just drive you crazy. Put your phone down. Tonight, look outside. Breathe deep. Invest your time in the relationships with the people right there in the room with you. How's that for an idea, okay? I will be here to whisper in your ear and keep you company all night long. Thank you for being here. You're listening to Delilah.
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0: Hi, thank you for your patience. Who's this?
1: Erin.
0: Erin, what can I do for you?
1: Well, I wanted to know if you could play a song for two guys in my life. The first is my best friend, Wade, who took me out to dinner tonight because I'm having a really rough day. And the second is my boyfriend, who is why I'm having a rough day.
0: Okay, so the boyfriend is not treating you well, and your best friend is trying to make up for that and be good to you?
1: No, actually, my boyfriend is always really sweet to me. The problem is that I'm moving, I think, to go to school in the fall, and I asked him last night about maybe doing a long-distance relationship, and he kind of didn't say no for sure, but he kind of gave me a sort of no answer.
0: A sort of no answer. A sort of no answer is no. You know that in relationships, when you're talking about serious things and you're pouring your heart out there and you're asking, you know, what's going on, and you get a sort of no answer.
1: Yeah.
0: That says it all. It says, I don't care enough to invest myself fully in discussing us right now.
1: I just didn't realize how much I cared for him until I got that no, or that sort of no. And
0: that sort of no. Here's the thing, sweetheart. You deserved somebody that will crawl across shards of broken glass to be with you. Somebody who will go to the ends of the earth and back to have your heart. Somebody who will do anything, whatever it takes, whether he has to wait a month, a year, or a decade to be with you. That's what you deserve. So somebody who goes, I don't know how I feel about long-distance relationships, not worthy of your precious heart.

0: I know.
1: I don't care how cute he is. I don't care how much you've been through. I don't care what you're holding out because you remember what a great guy he once was. No. If he's worthy of that beautiful heart of yours, he'll step up to the plate. Do you know what I mean?
0: I hope he does, but if not, I know I'll be okay.
1: Yes, you will.

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1: And if you are out and about driving this late night, heading home for the weekend or heading to see someone you love for the weekend, take us along.

0: Sam, welcome. This is Delilah. How can I help you?
1: Yes, I wanted to share a story about a very special person in my life.
0: Who is this special someone?
1: She's now my ex-girlfriend, but here recently ago, we were dating, and we were very seriously dating. I used to work in an emergency room, and this older lady, she was having some chest pains, and her niece come in to visit her. But the more I saw her and talked to her and talked with her aunt, I totally just fell in love with this girl. We didn't really exchange phone numbers that night due to rules and policies, but she got my name and she found me. And we wanted to be with each other, and we proclaimed our love to each other and said we were going to be together for the rest of our lives.
0: So why is she your ex if you're so in love with her?
1: We both jumped into it too quickly. We both still love each other, but we chose to be friends instead.
0: But you don't love her like a friend. You're in love with her.
1: Right. But I love her, and I love her decision. And
0: no, you don't. You want to be with her. Don't lie to me, Sam. Save that rhetoric for someone else.
1: Well, I totally do love her, and I wish, and I hope that in the future we do get back together.
0: You love her so stupid, you would crawl across shards of broken glass just to kiss her face.
1: Totally.
0: Totally. I know. I understand.
1: I support her in whatever decision she makes.
0: Let me see what I can do for you, Sam. Good luck.
1: Thank you.

0: do you love? And how do you demonstrate that love? You know, some people think that you can treat somebody else poorly, you can break their heart. But then if you show up with flowers or a card or a gift, everything's okay. Not. The way you demonstrate love isn't with fancy cards or expensive gifts or even dedications on my show. I mean, that's nice, but the way you demonstrate real love is by being there for the person you love. It's by paying the sometimes very high price to say, yes, this person matters to me. This person matters most to me. I have a tendency to get caught up in my own world and to focus on my stuff and what's going on in my world and my kids and my farm and my horse and blah, blah, blah, blah, blah. And in doing so, I sometimes neglect the heart of the person that means the most. And then I feel like a real fool. If you love someone, you need to not get caught up in your stuff to the point that you forget how important their heart is. Just a thought. 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

0: what can I do for you?
1: I'd like to dedicate a song to my husband.
0: What's your hubby's name?
1: Tim.
0: And what do you want to tell him?
1: I just want to tell him how much I love him, and the last 12 years of our life together has been just wonderful.
0: What makes these last 12 years so wonderful? If you were to pick one or two things that he has brought to your life that just thrills your heart, what would it be?
1: Joy and acceptance.
0: So he accepts you just the way you are?
1: Yes, he does.
0: You're very blessed.
1: Yes, and we have two beautiful children, which I have a baby that's turning one tomorrow. So.
0: And what's your baby's name?
1: Presley.
0: I will play a song for your whole family. And your other child?
1: Is three.
0: I'll play a song for the whole family, Mom.
1: Thank you.
0: Thank you for calling. Thank you for letting me be a part of your night.

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Nancy writes, "Dear Delilah, my daughter Megan began dancing over 12 years ago. She met a little girl, Taylor, and they hit it off. 9 years later, they're still the best of friends, and they're still dancing at least 15 hours a week for classes, competition, and traveling all over the country. I remember one day when my daughter was a young teen and she was stressed, you know, about teenage things. She was tired and cranky. We were driving to pick Taylor up.

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She was changed. Their friendship is like a security blanket. They are two halves of a whole. However, my daughter Megan is a year older than Taylor and will be graduating from high school and finishing her dancing career at the dance studio a year before Taylor. 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I am hoping you can find a song for their forever friendship and their changing lives.

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2: Construction continues. I'm Deborah Valentine, Fox News. Construction of the White House ballroom will continue at least for now due to a decision by the U.S. Supreme Court. Here's Fox's Shannon Bream.
3: That order from the Chief Justice came just hours before a lower court decision would have kicked in, forcing a halt to much of the construction on the ballroom complex. The president reacting to today's order, saying he is grateful for the decision and adding that construction is under budget and ahead of schedule. So for now, that 2-1 lower court decision against the administration is on hold. According to today's order from Roberts, that is the status quo until either he or the fuller court takes further action. That could include anything from upholding the lower court decision, meaning portions of the project would be halted, to granting a longer-term stay that would fully allow construction to continue.
2: The lawsuit challenge is because the president did not seek congressional approvals. President Trump traveling to South Carolina Friday night to rally for Republican Senate candidate Senator Darlene Graham. Here's Fox's Christina Coleman.
4: President Trump took the stage showing his strong support for Darlene Graham before she takes on Representative Ralph Norman in Tuesday's runoff election. He said that she was a perfect appointment to carry on her brother's term. And Trump said that he asked her to run.

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1: Trade talks tank. I'm Angelo Bavaro, Fox News. The U.S. is imposing 50% tariffs on $20 billion worth of Canadian products after trade talks with Canada fell apart late Friday. The import taxes will hit about 5% of what Canada ships to the U.S. every year, including items ranging from hockey sticks to tongue depressors. Canada immediately saying it would retaliate. The Supreme Court ruling Friday the White House can continue construction of that new ballroom.
2: That order from the Chief Justice came just hours before a lower court decision would have kicked in, forcing a halt to much of the construction on the ballroom complex. The president reacting to today's order, saying he is grateful for the decision and adding that construction is under budget and ahead of schedule. So for now, that 2-1 lower court decision against the administration is on hold. According to today's order from Roberts, that is the status quo until either he or the fuller court takes further action. That could include anything from upholding the lower court decision.

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0: Court allows the White House to continue construction of the $400 million White House ballroom for now. Here's President Trump.
1: It's going to be the greatest of its kind anywhere that's ever been built, and it's something that presidents have wanted to be built for over 150 years.
0: The High Court will now consider lawsuits against the project over claims the president was not authorized to approve it. 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
1: Tariffs. I'm Deborah Valentine, Fox News. U.S.-Canada trade negotiations are suspended after talks broke off. President Trump's 50% tariffs on roughly $28 billion in Canadian goods took effect at midnight, with Canada promising retaliation. Fox's Marianne Rafferty reports.
2: President Donald Trump's import taxes will hit about 5% of what Canada ships to the United States every year. Now, that includes products that range from hockey sticks to tongue depressors. The country sold each other $880 billion worth of goods.

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1: Tariffs. I'm Deborah Valentine, Fox News. U.S.-Canada trade negotiations are suspended after talks broke off. President Trump's 50% tariffs on roughly $28 billion in Canadian goods took effect at midnight, with Canada promising retaliation. Fox's Marianne Rafferty reports.
2: President Donald Trump's import taxes will hit about 5% of what Canada ships to the United States every year. Now, that includes products that range from hockey sticks to tongue depressors. The country sold each other $880 billion worth of goods and services last year. The tariffs were initially supposed to kick in at 12:01 a.m. Wednesday, but President Trump extended the deadline for 3 days to allow talks to continue, but the two countries still could not reach an agreement in time.
1: Canadian Prime Minister Mark Carney vows dollar-for-dollar retaliation against Trump's 50% tariffs. Carney suspended trade negotiations with the U.S. on Friday, blaming unfair last-minute changes to Washington's proposed terms. President Trump traveling and rallying in South Carolina Friday night for Republican Senate candidate Senator Darlene Graham. The president urging the GOP vote and highlighting his administration's accomplishments.
3: If we lose, you're going to lose your border. You're going to lose your tax cuts. You're going to lose everything that we've done. We've gotten the biggest tax cuts in history. Think about no tax on debt.

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1: A Texas court Friday slashed a $50 million judgment that conspiracy theorist Alex Jones was ordered to pay to families of the 2012 Sandy Hook Elementary School massacre to $6 million.
15: The judgment was over the InfoWar founder's public pronouncements that one of the deadliest mass shootings in the United States was a hoax. The Texas appellate court decision to reduce it to about $6 million was unanimous. It has no bearing on a separate $1 billion plus judgment against Jones in Connecticut. The punishing financial verdicts forced Jones into bankruptcy and forced him to leave the InfoWars platform. Gary Baumgarten, Fox News.
1: Federal investigators have retrieved some important information from the plane and helicopter that were involved in a deadly collision at a small airport in Pennsylvania on Wednesday night.
16: Investigators pulled electronic storage devices from the two aircraft that collided at the airport in Carlisle, Pennsylvania.
17: We were able to get data cards off both the Cessna 150 and the helicopter, so that is very good news from a data standpoint.
16: The NTSB's investigator in charge, Aaron McCarter, told reporters neither aircraft was required to have black boxes like airlines to record flight data and audio.
17: Fingers are crossed that we were able to do a download.
16: McCarter says the helicopter was on a training mission with two state police pilots and not on the runway when the plane struck the chopper's tail. That sent both aircraft plummeting to the ground in pieces, killing the Cessna pilot Paul William Sokolowski and injuring the two state troopers. Carmen Roberts, Fox News.
1: Pennsylvania's Governor Josh Shapiro identified the two helicopter pilots injured as Corporal Bryce Corman and Trooper Jason Mills. He said on Thursday that Corman is out of the hospital and that Mills was recovering with a good prognosis. I'm Deborah Valentine. This is Fox News.
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1: Tariffs. I'm Deborah Valentine, Fox News. U.S.-Canada trade negotiations are suspended after talks broke off. President Trump's 50% tariffs on roughly $28 billion in Canadian goods took effect at midnight, with Canada promising retaliation. Fox's Marianne Rafferty reports.
2: President Donald Trump's import taxes will hit about 5% of what Canada ships to the United States every year. Now, that includes products that range from hockey sticks to tongue depressors. The country sold each other $880 billion worth of goods and services last year. The tariffs were initially supposed to kick in at 12:01 a.m. Wednesday, but President Trump extended the deadline for 3 days to allow talks to continue, but the two countries still could not reach an agreement in time.
1: Canadian Prime Minister Mark Carney vows dollar-for-dollar retaliation against Trump's 50% tariffs. Carney suspended trade negotiations with the U.S. on Friday, blaming unfair last-minute changes to Washington's proposed terms. President Trump traveling and rallying in South Carolina Friday night for Republican Senate candidate Senator Darlene Graham. The president urging the GOP vote and highlighting his administration's accomplishments.
3: 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You're going to lose your tax cuts. You're going to lose everything that we've done. We've gotten the biggest tax cuts in history. Think about no tax on tips, no tax on Social Security for our seniors, no tax on overtime.
1: Senator Graham highlighting some of her priorities.
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5: History isn't just in textbooks. 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And throughout the year, Bill Hemmer takes listeners on a journey through the 250 most impactful moments in American history. 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
1: A Texas court Friday slashed a $50 million judgment that conspiracy theorist Alex Jones was ordered to pay to families of the 2012 Sandy Hook Elementary School massacre to $6 million.
17: The judgment was over the InfoWar founder's public pronouncements that one of the deadliest mass shootings in the United States was a hoax. The Texas appellate court decision to reduce it to about $6 million was unanimous. It has no bearing on a separate $1 billion plus judgment against Jones in Connecticut. The punishing financial verdicts forced Jones

0: into bankruptcy and forced him to leave the InfoWars platform. Gary Baumgarten, Fox News.
1: Federal investigators have retrieved some important information from the plane and helicopter that were involved in a deadly collision at a small airport in Pennsylvania on Wednesday night.
2: Investigators pulled electronic storage devices from the two aircraft that collided at the airport in Carlisle, Pennsylvania.
3: We were able to get data cards off both the Cessna 150 and the helicopter, so that is very good news from a data standpoint.
2: The NTSB's investigator in charge, Aaron McCarter, told reporters neither aircraft was required to have black boxes like airlines to record flight data and audio.
3: Fingers are crossed that we are able to do a download.
2: McCarter says the helicopter was on a training mission with two state police pilots and not on the runway when the plane struck the chopper's tail. That sent both aircraft plummeting to the ground in pieces, killing the Cessna pilot Paul William Sokolowski and injuring the two state troopers. Carmen Roberts, Fox News.
1: Pennsylvania's Governor Josh Shapiro identified the two helicopter pilots injured as Corporal Bryce Corman and Trooper Jason Mills. He said on Thursday that Corman is out of the hospital and that Mills was recovering with a good prognosis. I'm Deborah Valentine. This is Fox News.
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1: Wars flaring up. I'm Angelo Bavaro, Fox News. Canada is vowing retaliation against President Trump's new round of 50% tariffs after talks collapsed late Friday.
2: President Donald Trump's import taxes will hit about 5% of what Canada ships to the United States every year. Now, that includes products that range from hockey sticks to tongue depressors. The country sold each

50-50 chance of rain showers and thunderstorms at a high of 78. Probably sunny for Tuesday with a high of 82. And that is a look at the weather forecast this morning here on KLBM.

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0: Representative Ralph Norman in Tuesday's runoff election. He said that she was a perfect appointment to carry on her brother's term.
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3: 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Forecast for today, sunny skies with a high of 82. Clear skies tonight with a low of 58. For tomorrow, Sunday, partly sunny, high of 78. Clouds roll in Sunday night with a 70% chance of rain, low 62. Monday, 50-50 chance of rain, high of 78. Probably sunny for Tuesday with a high about 82. And that is a look at your weather forecast here on KLEM.

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2: Destination South Carolina. I'm Pam Puzo, Fox News. Ahead of Tuesday's runoff election, President Trump stumped in South Carolina for Republican U.S. Senate candidate Darlene Graham. She's facing GOP Representative Ralph Norman.
3: Look at the rallies. Look at what we have today. You have thousands of people standing outside, can't get in. They're standing outside, and we're not even really running. But we are running because we have to get Darlene and other people elected.
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Monday, 50% chance of rain with clouds and a high of 78. Back to partly sunny skies Tuesday, high of 82. Mostly sunny Wednesday, high about 82. Currently fog and mist in the area this morning. Temperature at 55 degrees here at KLEM.

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6: Look at weather this morning. 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Patchy fog and mist this morning should clear up to partly to mostly sunny skies this afternoon with a high today of 83. Partly cloudy for tonight, low near 55. Then for tomorrow, Sunday, partly sunny, high of 78. We will see about a 50-50 chance of rain with possible thunderstorms tomorrow night in the low of 60. Monday, 50% chance of rain showers, cloudy and 78. Back to partly sunny skies Tuesday in 82. And mostly sunny for Wednesday at a high about 82. Yesterday, we had a high of 84, overnight low of 62. Currently, it's foggy and 57 here at KLBM.

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1410 AM, 96.9 FM, King of Liam. Reminder again, Lamar's Farmers Market will be moved this morning to the north parking lot behind the stage at the Olson Cultural Event Center. That's today, Saturday. They're allowing setup for the Let There Be Light Beer Festival. Lamar's Farmers Market runs from 9 a.m. until noon today. Again, north parking lot behind the stage.

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It's Saturday, August 22nd. A few dates in history that happened on August 22nd throughout the years and the centuries. On August 22nd, 1851, the America's Cup happened. The schooner America outraced British ships off the English coast to win the famous racing trophy back in 1851. August 22nd, 1864, the first Geneva Convention took place. 12 nations signed the first treaty to protect wounded soldiers during wartime. And in 1910, annexation of Korea took place. Signing of the Japan-Korea Treaty began decades of Japanese rule over Korea. August 22nd throughout the year. Celebrity birthdays for today, Saturday, August 22nd. The Ali D from Backstreet Boys, celebrating 52 today. James DeBarge from DeBarge, 63 today. And Debbie Peterson from the Bengals, 65. Cindy Williams from Laverne and Shirley was born on this day in 1947. She died in 2023. And a few celebrity birthdays for tomorrow, Sunday, the 23rd. Include Shelley Long, 77 tomorrow. Rick Springfield will turn 77 tomorrow. Barbara Eden will be 95 tomorrow. I Dream of Jeannie, Barbara Eden. And the actor River Phoenix was born on August 23rd of 1970. He died in 1993. Here's some local birthdays to mention for today and this upcoming weekend, the 22nd. Happy birthday to Joyce Witt, turning 90 today. Julie Albert and Lamar is celebrating a birthday today. Local birthdays for tomorrow. Cassidy Murray, Kinley Scarlett, Carrie Carpenter will be 43 tomorrow. And Neil Anthony.

0: entered against TikTok's predecessor. The DOJ says TikTok has implemented extensive measures designed to strengthen safeguards for younger users. Deborah Valentine, Fox News.
1: The family of Irina Zarutska is suing the city of Charlotte and private transit security contractor 1 year after her fatal stabbing aboard the city's light rail system. The suit alleging systemic failures, including inadequate security staffing and a lack of fare enforcement. The family claims no security guard was on board the train when she was killed. The city says it does not comment on it.
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3: Look at weather this morning. It's being brought to you by Lamar's Agri Center for everything that grows. Patchy fog this morning should burn off to sunny skies this afternoon, high today of 83. Partly cloudy for tonight. Look for low 55. Tomorrow, Sunday, partly sunny and 78. Clouds roll in Sunday night with a 60% chance of rain showers and possible thunderstorms and a high low Sunday night near 60. Outlook for Monday, cloudy skies with chance of rain showers throughout the day, high of 78, low near 62 for Monday night. Probably sunny for Tuesday, topping out at 82. Wednesday, sunny and 82. Yesterday, we had a high of 84, low of 62. Currently at this hour, fog and mist, and a temperature of 57 here at KLEM.

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with this KLEM Sports Update for this Saturday, August 22nd. I'm KLEM Sports Director Daniel Versteg. Well, yesterday had a little bit of everything. We had some girls tennis taking place around the area, but it was also the first night of high school football, week zero, as they call it, if you will. A lot of teams were scrimmaging, but there were a couple of games that did actually count toward the regular season. They were all eight-player games, so let's get you the rundown. First, from Remsen. Remsen St. Mary's opened their season with a dominant 69-8 win over Arweva. The Hawks got up 23-0 in just 2.5 minutes after scoring on the first three plays from scrimmage, and they went on to roll past the Rockets there. Eight different Hawks that touched the football scored. Dalton Klein, he was the quarterback throughout the first half at least, going 2-for-2 passing. He threw for 70 yards and threw for 2 touchdowns. He also ran the ball once. It went for 22 yards and a touchdown. Titan Waldschmidt, 3 carries, 91 yards. He had a touchdown. Dayton Knipe, 2 carries, 17 yards and a touchdown. Jaden Gallis, he finished with 57 yards rushing on 2 attempts and 2 touchdowns. Jay's Bunkers had 5 carries for 76 yards and a touchdown. Hunter Klein had 2 carries, 10 yards, a touchdown. Also recovered a fumble and ran it back for a touchdown. Kinnick Moaning had a 39-yard catch for a touchdown. And Bo Johnson had a 31-yard catch for a score for Remsen St. Mary's. Dominant win, 69-8 over Arweva. Also in Class 8 player District 1 football action, non-district.

0: Competition, Kingsley Pearson started off their season with a win, a little bit closer than the Hawks experienced, a 56-52 win over Coon Rapids Bayard, and it was the air attack early on for the Panthers. They had five passing touchdowns in the first half, all five coming from the arm of quarterback Eli Schrader. He hit Sam Duskett three times for receiving touchdowns. Then he hit Wyatt Clayton and Porter Hackett for a score each. Clayton would then run for two scores in the second half, while Darius Rasmussen helped out the offense with a special team score, a 75-yard kick return touchdown for KP, who barely squeaks by Coon Rapids Bayard 56-52. The only other week zero game out of Class 8 player District 1, it saw GTRA barely get by North Iowa. That was a good competitive contest, 22-16 in favor of the Titans. Just three football games to tell you about today anyway. We will have plenty more once week one comes around and everybody else is in action in football around the state. Two girls tennis, the scoreboard from yesterday in the Missouri for Activities Conference. The Lamar's girls tennis team finally was able to open their season after originally having to, having it scheduled to start last week Friday. It got rained out, and so this home opener became the regular season opener. And the Bulldogs wasted no time in cruising past their two opponents in Lamar's yesterday. 9-0 win over Sioux City West and a 9-0 win over Council Bluffs Thomas Jefferson. In the West duel, the scores are as follows. In the number one singles court, Callie Cunningham, an 8-5 victory. Olivia Brown won the second court, 8-2. Britt Hassinius, 8-4 win in the third court. Maddie Washburn, an 8-2 win in the fourth court, with Camilla Gonzalez winning the fifth court, 8-3. And Madison Rowmiller with an 8-1 win in the sixth court. The doubles court saw Maddie Washburn and Olivia Brown team up for an 8-2 win in the number one court. Callie Cunningham and Britt Hassinius in the second court, winner 8-1, and Macy Moss joined the varsity doubles ranks to team with Madison Rowmiller for an 8-5 win in the third court. In the Council Bluffs Thomas Jefferson duel, Callie Cunningham won her first singles court matchup 8-2. Olivia Brown, 8-0 shutout in the second one. Britt Hassinius, 8-1 win in the third. Maddie Washburn also blanked her opponent in the fourth court, 8-0. Camilla Gonzalez, 8-3 winner in the fifth court. And then Madison Rowmiller finished off the singles in the sixth court with an 8-1 win. Maddie Washburn, Olivia Brown team up again in the number one doubles to win that one 8-1. Callie Cunningham and Britt Hassinius winners in the second court 8-4. And once again, it was Macy Moss teaming with Madison Rowmiller to pick up an 8-2 win in the number three doubles court. Good start for the Bulldog girls tennis team. They improved to 2-0 early on the season. Elsewhere in MRAC girls tennis, the other duel that was taking place in Lamar's, it saw Sioux City West beat Council Bluffs Thomas Jefferson 9-0. Also a triangular, if you will, taking place in Sioux City. Bishop Heelan defeated Council Bluffs Abe Lincoln 7-2 and beat Sioux City North 8-1. Then Council Bluffs Abe Lincoln defeated North as well by a score of 9-0. Those girls' tennis scores and some high school football scores from yesterday, you can find those on our website at KLEM1410.com. 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We are at KLEM Sports on Twitter. Well, this has been your Saturday KLEM Sports Update. I'm Sports Director Daniel Versteg.
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2: I'm Pam Huso. Trade wars ramping up between the U.S. and Canada, the U.S. imposing 50% tariffs.
3: President Donald Trump's import taxes will hit about 5% of what Canada ships to the United States every year. Now, that includes products that range from hockey sticks to tongue depressors.
2: Fox's Marianne Rafferty, Canada vows to retaliate. Closing arguments are expected next week at a triple murder trial in Massachusetts.
4: A leading expert in filicides, cases where parents kill their children, testified Lindsay Clancy heard a male voice commanding her to kill her three children and herself.
2: That's Fox's Brian Yenis. Clancy's lawyer maintained she cannot be held criminally responsible because she was suffering from psychosis. 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

0: for a KLEM news update. Current temperature 55 degrees with fog in the area. Should lift off to partly to mostly sunny skies later on this afternoon. We will see a chance of rain come our way Sunday night into Monday. We'll take a closer look at the weekend forecast coming up after our news here at 7:30 on KLEM.
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3: With a look at news, I'm Dave Grossenheider. A Sioux City woman has entered a written plea of not guilty to the charge of first-degree murder for allegedly shooting a man in late July in rural Plymouth County. The attorney for 35-year-old Ashley Ruland filed the plea Friday in Plymouth County District Court. Ruland is charged in the July 29th fatal shooting of 49-year-old Justin Emick at his acreage. Court documents state that Ruland called 911 to report shooting Emick in self-defense and stated she had a protection order against him at the time of the shooting. Judge Jeffrey Neary has been assigned to the case. A trial date has not been set. Ruland remains in custody at the Plymouth County Jail. It may be only August, but the Lamar's Chamber of Commerce is asking nonprofit organizations to apply to be one of the recipients of the annual Shop for a Cause promotion, which will again take place during the holiday season. Speaking on KLAM's What Now program, Maggie Rechtenbaugh, the marketing and events coordinator for the chamber, explained the popular promotion that includes a savings card.
4: Yeah, Shop for a Cause is an opportunity where you can purchase a savings card from one of our participating businesses and holiday promotions. That card will have different sales and opportunities for you to do some shopping at our participating businesses to get a little bit of a discount. And then the money that you give for your card to receive those discounts will go back to one of our local nonprofits that are chosen to be a part of that.
3: She says nonprofits should contact her at the chamber office to apply.
4: The application process is online, so you can reach out to me, Maggie@lamarschamber.com, and I can get you the application for the Shop for a Cause. And it's really easy to fill out and a good way to get involved with the community in our holiday promotion.
3: The Chamber Business Promotions Committee will choose the nonprofit recipients from all the applications. Deadline to apply is September 25th. Northwest Iowa Landfill is making it easier and safer for area residents to dispose of lithium-ion batteries by launching a new battery recycling program across its service area. The initiative is designed to help keep hazardous batteries out of the regular trash and recycling stream, reducing the growing risk of fires at landfills and recycling facilities. Lithium-ion batteries power many of the devices people use every day, including cell phones, laptops, power tools, cordless household equipment, rechargeable toys, e-bike, and other electronic devices. As their popularity continues to grow, so does the need for proper disposal. Improperly disposed batteries have also become one of the leading causes of fires at landfills and recycling centers.

0: The landfill has installed specialized battery collection bins purchased from Clean River Recycling Solutions, a company based in Ontario, Canada. In the immediate Clemland area, recycling bins can be found at locations in Akron, Sioux Center, Orange City, and Sheldon. You can see a complete listing of Northwest Iowa collection sites under this story at KLAM1410.com. Northwest Iowa Landfill joins a growing number of Iowa communities taking steps to address this issue. Both the city of Dubuque and the city of Sioux City have recently introduced similar battery collection programs. Additionally, all regional collection centers throughout the state of Iowa accept lithium-ion batteries for proper recycling. And that's a look at news. I'm Dave Grossenheider reporting.
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4: Taking a look at the weather forecast for today and the rest of the weekend. For today, the patchy fog should burn off to sunny skies this afternoon. Look for high today about 82. For tonight, partly cloudy. We'll see a low about 55. For tomorrow, Sunday, partly sunny day with a high of 78. Clouds roll in Sunday night with a 60% chance of rain showers and possible thunderstorms. Sunday night, low 60. Monday, 50% chance of rain showers and thunderstorms throughout the day, high of 78. Cloudy skies, Monday night, low 62. For Tuesday, partly sunny, high about 82. And for Wednesday, pretty much the same, partly to mostly sunny with a high about 82. Yesterday, we had a high of 84, and the low was 62. Current temperature with fog, 55 degrees. Let's look at weather and news here at 7:30 on KLEM.
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7: 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For more health news, go to foxnewshealth.com. 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I'm Lisa Brady, Fox News.
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2: War Secretary Pete Hegseth recently posted a video online explaining the Pentagon's view on the importance of cyber in the modern military.
3: In this evolving domain, relying on how we've done things in the past, well, it guarantees tomorrow's defeat.
2: As a result, the secretary says the military is launching a program called CyberCom 2.0
3: that ensures our cyber power is a lethal and ready weapon of choice.
2: Hegseth says every military theater relies on cyber to operate in the modern age.
3: Air, land, sea, and space depends on our cyber superiority. By forging expert cyber forces with deep technical mastery, we ensure that commanders have the capabilities that they need to dominate the modern battlefield.
2: He adds that cyber personnel are not just support, they're warfighters.
3: And settling for the status quo, well, that's a direct path to failure.
2: Kim Nuretsky, Fox News.
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8: Apple is now alerting users if their device has spyware installed. Before the weekend, Apple started sending batch notifications to customers the company believes could have been attacked by spyware getting installed on their phones. Apple's own support website classifies the spyware use as the act of mercenaries, and that the alerts will both inform and help users what to do about it. The notifications have gone to users in nearly 150 countries. The alerts will appear on the iPhone in the Settings app and even on the lock screen. Additionally, Apple will send an email to addresses associated with the user's Apple account and even display an alert banner when the user signs into the account.apple.com website. Apple, along with other tech manufacturers, continues to recommend users both use two-factor authentication and biometrics to help secure their devices, along with strong passwords and passkeys. With Fox on Tech, I'm Evan Brown, Fox News.
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2: 10 minutes in front of 8 o'clock, we will have a news update from Fox News coming up at the top of the hour. And then Daniel Versteeg in with Coach's Corner, preview of area football coming up during the show a little after 8 o'clock this morning. So stick around for Coach's Corner here on KLAM. A couple of rummage sales going on today, Saturday, the 22nd. One will be 9 a.m. till noon, Life Connection Global Methodist Church at 901 3rd Avenue Southeast in Lamar's. That's going on today, 9 a.m. till noon today at Life Connection Global Methodist Church at 901 3rd Avenue Southeast in Lamar's. Another rummage sale going on today, Saturday, 9 a.m. till 1 o'clock at 623 2nd Avenue Southeast in Lamar's. That's a rummage sale today, Saturday, 9 a.m. till 1 p.m. Again, address is 623 2nd Avenue Southeast in Lamar's. Don't forget this Lamar Citywide rummage sales coming up this fall. 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A sign-up fee, $20 for all 3 days. 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All the details are there. 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
1: The beach. I'm Pam Puso, Fox News. Ahead of Tuesday's runoff election, President Trump stumped in South Carolina for Republican U.S. Senate candidate Darlene Graham. She's facing GOP Representative Ralph Norman.
2: Look at the rallies. Look at what we have today. You have thousands of people standing outside, can't get in. They're standing outside, and we're not even really running, but we are running because we have to get Darlene and other people elected.
1: Joining the president on stage in Myrtle Beach, outgoing White House Press Secretary Caroline Leavitt.

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2: Well, a very pleasant good Saturday morning to you, and welcome into our first edition of the football season, KLEM Coach's Corner, heard right here every Saturday morning on KLEM Radio. Daniel Versteg with you, and we got a great show for you. We are going to have a preview of all seven high school football teams in the listening area. I should amend that. We're going to have a preview of all five football teams, and then we're going to talk a little recap with two of them. We had preview interviews with Kingsley Pearson head coach Travis Newman and Remsen St. Mary's head coach Tim Osterman, but they played games last night that counted to the regular season, so our preview interview wouldn't be very timely for you. So we have a recap of their week zero games coming up on the Coach's Corner this morning as well. Our Coach's Corner program is brought to you by Hy-Vee, Floyd Valley Healthcare, Ameriprise Financial Agent Michael K. Rulin, Wilchin Brothers Construction, Chapman Overhead Doors, Nohava Construction, True Health Chiropractic, and Get Branded 360. So on the docket here, we're going to have Lamar's community head coach Ken Vigdahl. We'll get him on in just a couple of minutes. Galen Catholic head coach Jeremy Schindler will follow him. Then we're going to have MMCRU new head coach Colin Ude, Hinton head coach Kadrian Harderson, Akron Westfield head coach John Sievert. Then we're going to go to our recaps of week zero with Remsen St. Mary's head coach Tim Osterman just a little after 9 o'clock. Then Kingsley Pearson head coach Travis Newman will be set to join us as well. So it's going to be a great show. We're glad you're tuned in for it. Again, a quick recap of week zero from last night around the area. Of course, our contest saw Remsen St. Mary's beat up on our Weaver, a 69-8 win for the Hawks to start the year 1-0. And then in a battle of playoff teams from last year, Kingsley Pearson got by Coon Rapids Bayard, hanging on late after giving up a kickoff return for a touchdown with about 2 minutes to go. The Panthers got the ball back and were able to run out the clock. 56-52 win for KP. So both of those football teams start the year 1-0. Did want to highlight also yesterday, the girls' tennis season began for Lamar's community, and the Bulldogs picked up a couple of 9-0 wins, defeating Sioux City West and Council Bluffs Thomas Jefferson. So the Bulldogs open the season 2-0 and do so in dominant fashion over a couple of conference opponents. So ready or not, here we go. Fall sports is here, and football getting going. It's going to be a great time for our high school athletes in the listening area. Well, let's take a break. We're going to come back. Ken Vigdahl, the head coach of the Bulldogs, joins us to preview his team and take a look at week one against Council Bluffs Abe Lincoln. We'll do that when we come back on the Coach's Corner right here on KLEM.
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2: We welcome you back on the KLEM Coach's Corner here on KLEM Radio. Daniel Versteg with you, and our first coach to join us this morning on the Coach's Corner is the head coach of the Bulldogs. That is Coach Ken Vigdahl. Lamar's community last year was a playoff team once again. They went 5-5 overall throughout the season, including their playoff contest. And now getting ready to start 2026, they'll do so at home on Friday night with a matchup against an MRAC opponent, the Council Bluffs Abraham Lincoln Lynx. Coach, first of all, it's now been, a week of camp, a couple of weeks of practices. You guys had a scrimmage, of course, last night, which we'll talk about. But just generally speaking,

0: The culture of the team has just grown throughout the summer and then especially throughout the last couple weeks.
1: You've always put a high importance on, you know, as you talk about your high participation and making sure everybody's involved in everything. I know I think I heard you in an interview talk about this as well, but your off-season weightlifting, all your programs that you do there, how well attended were those and how bought in were your kids at that point in the season to be ready to go here for the fall season?
0: Yeah, we had a great summer. I mean, our kids do a great job. And I mean, when we hired a new strength and conditioning coach, and the best part about it is not just football. It's all the programs have really gotten a benefit from having Coach Detcher come on board and be able to run the summer weightlifting and things like that. So, you know, I just think, yeah, football had a great turnout. We had, I think, 19 kids who missed 0 days for the summer. There were, I think, 22 that missed 0 or 1. And I think we had 30 kids miss 0 or 2 days. So, you know, we know those numbers because they're our football kids, and he keeps track of it, we keep track of it. But just overall, summer-wise, for the whole community of Lamar's, I thought we had a really great summer. The girls' programs were really well attended, and the rest of the boys' programs were really well attended. So it's just unfortunate that we've been able to do those things.
1: It's really a nice resource to give to our athletes in the listening area, and now hopefully it pays off in the competition season. Let's look at your team a little bit offensively. I look, and you graduate a quarterback, and your top runner is graduated from last year, and all of your top receivers. You're losing a lot of skill guys that had a big impact on the field for you last year. How have you gone about trying to replace those guys, and who are some folks that could be stepping up into those roles?
0: Well, that's just welcome to high school football, right? Every year you're going to have a turnover, and, you know, when you're young, you think, oh, what are we going to do? And then when you get my age, it's kind of like, yep, this is what happens in high school football. So, you know, we lost some really great players, but guess what? The good news is we're going to have some really great players this year. And, you know, Jordan Taproot's going to be our quarterback. Joaquin Hernandez, you know, we watched him last night. Bigger, faster, stronger than what he was a year ago. He's our H. He's our running back. And so I thought last night he had a really good game. Where maybe a year ago he went down at 2 or 3 yards last night, he was able to get 4, 5, or 6 yards. And so I just think he sees the hole better. I noticed him in practice seeing the hole better. And, you know, he's a second-year starter, so that's what you expect out of him. And then up front, we still have Ken at center, and we talk about that a couple times. A lot of people were like, you know, you lose your quarterback and stuff, but I'm now offensive line coach. And so I love it when we have our center because he starts everything. He makes the calls. He knows, you know, what fronts they're in, and he calls that all out. So it's really a valuable resource to have, you know, your center back for a second year. And then we have Jackson Albrecht on the right guard, and Josh Daniel Adal will be our right tackle. And then we're still looking for a left guard. We have Miles Cruz there. And then we have Paul Detloff there fighting for that spot. And then Austin Susamel will be our left tackle. And then, you know, Colin Murphy and Nolan Grange, they're great. They're going to be on the outside. They're going to share some time as that receiver where Tyson was a year ago. And then we have Ephraim and Jane Belichick as our slot receiver and our wideout.
1: Well, some good options there on the offensive side of the ball. And, of course, a lot of folks naturally kind of gravitate toward the quarterback position as one that obviously touches the ball and runs the offense so much. You're turning that over to a sophomore this year in Jordan Coppard, as you talked about. What showed you in off-season training and things like that? What showed you that, you know, he was ready to go and ready to take the reins already as, you know, kind of a young quarterback for you?
0: Well, he's a multi-sport athlete for number one. I mean, like, you can be a great football player, but you can also be a great basketball player, great baseball player, great track runner, and anything you want to do. And so leadership is a big part of it. Multi-sport athlete, being successful in other sports help you be successful in football. And so just the way he leads, you know, like last night, again, he really did a great job. We were in a zone read offense, and he was able to pull the ball, make some reads. Now, he's young. He's a sophomore. We understand that. You know, we had to coach him up a little bit last night just because they can't think of everything that they go through just because it was

0: you know, it was a scrimmage, but think about it as game one. So, you know, he's really done a great job. But I think overall in the concepts of things, his leadership skills are really, really great. And so that'll lead him to be a great quarterback.
1: We're chatting with Ken Vigdahl. He's the head coach of Lamar's Community Football, previewing the upcoming season for the Bulldogs. Starts on Friday night at home at Lamar's Community Stadium against Council Bluffs' Abraham Lincoln. You mentioned the running game with Joaquin Hernandez and how he looked good last night and how he's maybe a little faster and stronger than he was last year. Still was a really solid runner and a good number two option behind Andrew Grant last year. What are some of the ways you hope to utilize him and to hopefully get the best out of him here this season?
0: Well, we started to see, you know, you saw it last year, a bunch of three fronts. And so we've installed some concepts that really want to attack the three front. And I know last night, you know, central line, they're a traditional four front. But the way we've kind of blocked our blocking schemes haven't changed a whole bunch. We tweaked them to be able to handle the three front, because when you have a three front, you know you're going to have a blitzer because they're going to bring four or five. But just the way we block it, and so that allows him to have kind of another read when we pull from the backside and kick people out and things like that on the outside. We've started to install a lot more wide zone. We're traditionally an inside zone team, and that's we always will be, but we introduced a wide zone a little bit last year. But the way Joaquin sees the hole this year, and Chris Sanchez, we've kind of started a little more wide zone, move that, bump those, you know, holes out a little bit, so they can kind of pick two or three holes instead of just one or two.
1: On the defensive side of the ball, flip things over there. You graduate again. Graduate a lot of guys on the defensive side of the ball that were flying all over the field and making tackles and getting in the backfield, turning the football over. As you look at your defense, where it sits heading into week one, what are some things you foresee as strengths and ways you guys can be impactful and, you know, game-changing on that side of the ball?
0: I really think our front six, our front four especially, you know, is going to be a dominant force. Last night, Chase Hammonds was just, like, crazy good. I mean, like, they had a hard time stopping him. And he's a big, fast kid that, you know, once again, if you go back, how has he worked himself into that? Well, he spent a lot of time in the offseason in the weight room doing all the things that he's supposed to be doing. But, you know, we get Nolan back as an edge rusher. You got Josh back as a defensive tackle. And so those three guys alone are really solid. We have our linebacking crew. You have Chris Sanchez and Ben Riggenheiter there. And then our outside guys are Drake Peters, and then Ephraim is going to anchor that other side outside linebacker. So, you know, those guys alone, you know, are pretty solid. We had a really solid run game last night.
1: I know on the defensive side of the ball, you mentioned a guy like Nolan Grage. There were a few guys for you last year who were banged up with injuries, guys who showed promise maybe early in the season that just couldn't finish the season or what have you. How have you seen, especially a guy like Nolan Graves, because I know he was the most prominent getting hurt very early in the season and being out most of the season after that. What have you seen from guys like him in ways that they've gotten better and have used missing last year still as a positive in ways to be better for this year?
0: I just think, you know, they did their rehabilitation. They did all the things they had to do, and they just got better. And then, you know, you're talking about guys who don't miss in the weight room in the summer, and the guys who don't miss camp, they don't miss practice. They're constantly there, and that's how they did that. Colin Murphy had a great night last night as our safety, coming up and support run, as well as protecting the pass, you know. So it was those two guys alone have just grown, and last night was really good for both of them to get back on the field, get some contact, and understand that, yep, we may not be 100%, but we're going to get there in a week or two.
1: Ken Vigdahl once again joining us, the head coach of Lamar's Community Football. We've talked now about the scrimmage a couple of times, and central line George Little Rock is the opponent you guys hosted last night. So what were some of the big takeaways from that scrimmage? Obviously, it's not you try and get it as close to game speed, but you also don't want

0: guys hurt in something that doesn't count toward anything as far as a regular season record. So what kind of things were you able to take away, both positive and negative, that you can use to get ready for week one?
1: Well, I think just to mention about how we set our scrimmage up, I think it's a great thing because a ton of kids got to play last night. It's this kind of varsity scrimmage. You know, we have the varsity out there. We have our freshmen out there at times. We have our JV out there at times. So a lot of our kids, or all of our kids, really got to play last night. So that's the important thing. And not just one time. They were able to go through and you know, Coach Even up at Central Line, we use this as a learning tool. We don't use it as, hey, we beat Central Line in a scrimmage, or they don't use it as, hey, we beat Lamar's in a scrimmage. Right. It's a learning tool, and we want our kids from our freshman levels to varsity levels to be able to compete and perform and things like that. And so, like last night, the takeaway was, you know, our offense, it always takes a little while to get the offense going in a season, but I thought for the most part the pieces of our offense really fit together well. You know, when plays didn't work, it was maybe one guy who missed a block or took a wrong step, or we missed the hole as a running back, or we threw the RPO when, you know, maybe we should have handed it off, or even we just lots of variety of things. It wasn't like, oh, we got to start from scratch here. So that was awesome to see out of our offense. And then our defense, same thing. We gave up a couple of inside runs. They have a nice little quarterback counter that they ran. But at the end of the day, once again, it's a one or two fixable things. I think everything you saw last night, really from 9 through 12, you know, they're little things that can be fixable. It's we miss a tackle here, we miss a tackle there, we miss a block here, we miss a read there. And so it's one of those things that when you leave the scrimmage, it's kind of like, okay, what did we really see? And we'll watch film, you know, today and tomorrow to get ready for next week. But it's like, what did we see? And the things that we saw, you know, and then we're also going to see, just like you said, some things that didn't go so good. We had some guys up front, I know, took the wrong steps on plays that we, you know, you got to block down instead of blocking out, pull when you pull, or you swipe across if you're back, and things like that. So, you know, like I said, the overall picture, we were very pleased just because of the simple fact that most everything we saw is fixable.
0: And that's certainly good heading into this early portion of the season, and especially considering how tough your schedule is. You know, you're playing a Dome team in Bishop Heelan in week 2, a team that they beat to go to the Dome in Sioux Center in week 3, and then, of course, we know how tough your district is. Just, you know, how valuable is it to have these good, hard, competitive games? You know, week 1 through 9, I mean, it's hard to argue that there's, you know, too many weeks off in your schedule.
1: Yeah, there really isn't. You know what I mean? But, you know, it all boils down, and you know as well as I do, it all boils down to the RPI, all of those things, your opponent plus everybody else's opponent. So when we look at our non-district, even though it is very competitive and all of them, all those teams are super successful,
0: right,
1: we get, you know, our ranking goes up because of the teams that they beat. And, you know, you look at those four teams that we play, you know, they won a lot of games last year.
0: Yes.
1: And so we anticipate, and, you know, once again, we want to get to that 2, we want to get to that 3 mark out of our non-district. If we can go 4-0, that would be the greatest thing in the world. But you got to be realistic about it too. And then, you know, we also have, you know, you look at our district, which is, you know, Spencer, which, you know as well as I do, it doesn't really matter how good or bad anybody is in that game. It's going to be a cloud of dust on their side. We're going to open it up on our side, and it's just a competitive football game from here on out. And SBL has, you know, they've got a lot of great athletes there. And then really Fort Dodge, they've been looking at this team for probably the last couple of years, because most of these kids that are seniors now were starters when they were sophomores. So, you know, it's definitely a competitive district. We want to be in there. And I think the first 4 games help us, because it's a toughness test each week in our non-district to be able to be ready for our district play.
0: Well, it's going to be a fun one, and it starts right away at home. Week 1 home game. You love that as well. Council Bluffs, Abe Lincoln, the opponent, coming to town on Friday night. Coach, we'll let you go get prepared for that. Like you said, a lot of things to get ready for, so we'll give you some time to do that. Appreciate your time as always, and best of luck this week.
1: Hey, thanks, Daniel.
0: Yep, absolutely. Ken Vigdahl, head coach of Lamar's Community Football, joining us. We're going to pivot over to Galen Catholic and talk to head coach Jeremy Schindler.

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2: Well, we're back on the Coach's Corner to preview the upcoming high school football season here on KLEM Radio, and we're just getting started. It's been a great show already. There's still many great interviews to come, and one of those is coming up right now. That's Galen Catholic, and their head coach, Jeremy Schindler, joins us on the KLEM Coach's Corner today. Of course, the Jays were a playoff team last year, making it all the way to the second round of the playoffs after that thrilling opening round win on the road in Britt against West Hancock. Their season ultimately ended to the eventual Class A state champs from MMCRU. Coach, first of all, a couple of weeks down of practice, camp. You had a scrimmage last night, all that kind of good stuff. Generally speaking, what has stood out about the way your guys have been preparing for week one?
3: Yeah, I think, we're off to a good start here. Their guys are working hard. There's a good attitude about things. They come to work and, you know, want to get better each and every day. And so just really pleased with that effort that they're giving every day.
2: Looking at the way things ended last year, of course, you had the high of beating West Hancock and going on the road to do that as well. That was an awesome win, a huge win. And then, unfortunately, just couldn't get the job done against MMCRU. Did you feel like you guys were close to, you know, accomplishing a lot of your goals? And then has that kind of fueled you guys here in practice to, you know, see what needs tweaking to get back there?
3: Yeah, you know, I think that every time, you know, there's only one team in every class who gets to end the year happy. And that's the team that wins it all. So I think after an exhilarating win like the Britt West Hancock win, and then obviously being humbled a little bit and seeing maybe how far we still have to go to accomplish our ultimate goals, you know, hopefully we take that and use that as a little extra motivation, whether it's that tackling drill rep, or whether it's that we're working on this kind of quarterback drop or bootleg or action or something like that, or we're working on this double team rep, you know, or conditioning at the end of practice, you know, take that and use that as extra motivation to just strive to reach that ultimate goal.
2: If we take a look at your guys and the team you bring back this year, you bring back a 1,000-yard rusher, Wyatt Koontz. That's huge. You do lose your quarterback. Jack Roberts was under center for you last year. That is different. And a couple of wide receivers, at least one wide receiver, your top receiver in Landon Knipe. How have you guys seen others kind of fill some of those voids and step up to the plate, if you will, in some of those offensive positions?
3: Yeah, I mean, first with when you bring back your leading rusher, that's especially for us, that's a huge, huge plus. And obviously, you know, Wyatt's done a great job here just trying to get better each and every day. So that's always something great to lean on. In terms of the other skill positions, you know, we have guys who I think have a lot of potential, whether that's Shecker at quarterback, Carson Shecker, I should specify since his younger brother's on the team. Right. Carson Shecker at quarterback. You know, guys like Drake Knipe, Marshall Sievers, those guys saw time at wide receiver for us. Kyler Van Voorst, he's another younger, you know, he's younger last year, he's a junior now. You know, we're looking for him to step up. You know, then other guys who you know, maybe haven't had as big of a role offensively in the past, but have maybe helped us on the defense side of the ball more, you know, Colden Wilson and Grant Arns. Those are guys who we're looking to take that next step and be able to help us on both sides of the ball. So, you know, offensively right now, you have Wyatt, and then you have a lot of kind of unknown potential right now. And it's just like, all right, well, what can these guys do, and how fast can we get them up to the speed of, you know, varsity football? The good thing is some of them, a kid like, I'll use Drake Knipe as an example. Mm-hmm. He's played on the defensive side of the ball for us, so he kind of understands the speed of the game. He started to play receiver for us towards the end of the year, so he kind of understands that a little bit. You can see that in practice. he understands the speed and how fast

0: things go out there on Friday nights. And it's just trying to get everyone else up to that speed to understand, hey, when we say you need to run this route at 10, it has to be at 10 and not leak up the field to 15, because it's not just because Coach Schindler thinks it looks pretty at 10. It's because that keeps you away from the defender and allows us to complete the ball. Just little things like that. That's kind of what we're working on and learning every day.
1: Jeremy Schindler with us, head coach of Galen Catholic football. If we can go to the quarterback position, you mentioned Carson Schecker, a newbie at least to the starting role at quarterback. He did play for you at quarterback last year a little bit, but you mentioned kind of the speed of the game and some of those little things. How has he adapted to the speed of the game, and is he, you know, seemingly taking control of the offense here early in preseason?
0: Yeah, I've been very pleased with Carson's growth, even just since day one of practice. He's really come along. You know, we went to camp and early camp this season at Northwestern, and we threw the ball a lot at camp because I wanted Carson to get a lot of reps, and we kind of knew what we had in the running game. And even from that point till now, Carson's growth has been absolutely incredible. Like, the footwork has gotten so much better. Just the placement of the ball, and then that command of the offense. You know, last night at the scrimmage, I thought he did a good job of making sure everybody was in the right position and understanding what their job was to do. And we, you know, sometimes you get a play that can be kind of wordy, and he's got to spit it out in the huddle, and he did a good job of doing that. And then also communicating, you know, there was a time that one of our receivers actually covered up a tight end, and before he got into his cadence, he backed the receiver off. You know, just little things like that. Carson's done a good job of kind of stepping forward and making sure everybody's on the same page offensively.
1: I guess this is kind of a both sides of the ball question, and both offensive and defensive side question. But, of course, the line is a very valuable position and one that you know quite well. You do graduate some very, very good linemen from last year. Of course, Dane Lehman, Kane Kearns, guys who were impact players for you on both sides of the ball. But how valuable has it been to have Mason Small and Drake Hodgson back as some very key pieces of that line, that lineman group?
0: Yeah, I mean, those two have played a lot of football for us, and they have a lot of experience. And you can see it in practice. You could see it at camp. You can see it on last night. You can see it on film this morning. Those guys, you know, they do the little things right. You know, whether it's outside zone and they're taking their bucket step and running and getting the defensive end beat before they make contact with them and sealing that edge really quickly, or whether it's getting off the double team when the linebacker comes blitzing off of their shoulder and they're able to stop them there. So those guys are doing a great job of kind of being anchors for us. Obviously, we need to find some more guys, and some guys had pretty good nights last night in the scrimmage, and those other guys need to continue to grow, but those two are a handful. It's hard to run scout offense when those two are on the defense. I think our young guys were relieved to go against kids their own size last night when the JV got out there. So that was the young guys, and that makes the young guys better too. Mm-hmm. You know, so that was all good.
1: Yeah, I can't imagine how different it must be to not have Mason Small and Drake Hodgson running you down in the backfield. Let's kind of stay on that defensive side of the ball. The secondary is a very important part of things too. You're going to face some offenses that like to throw the football. And you bring back some key pieces there too. How have those guys gotten better, and what are some ways you're looking for the secondary to have an impact on your defense?
0: Yeah, you know, we're trying to be a little more versatile in the secondary in terms of our coverages, and some of that's because we do have some guys who we think obviously can play good football for us, and returners who have experience like Wyatt and Drake. Those guys obviously have played quite a bit of football on the defensive side, and Marshall Sievers a little bit too. Kyler Van Voorst towards the end of the year started to play a little bit for us. You know, in the linebacker core, you got Easton Spangler. He's played a lot of football for us, so we want to try and be a little more versatile in our coverages and try and disguise things a little bit more than we have in years past. So that's, you know, big thing with our secondary is communication. We need to make sure we're all on the same page. And there, you know, there were some kinks last night that we have to work out and just make sure that everybody's on the same page and doing their job.
1: How much extra work has that taken in the offseason? Because I know when you're talking about disguising

0: coverages and disguising things and defensively, that is such a big thing to have against an offense because they don't know what you're running, literally. But that could also gum things up defensively. So how have they done in trying to implement that?
1: Yeah, you know, right now we're rotating a lot of guys, and because we're still trying to find, you know, kind of those two or three last positions in the secondary, like who can we trust to play this position, who can we trust to play this position. So I think last night we had a lot of mixing and matching going on in the secondary, and so when we did have a blown coverage, I think that could have contributed to it, but again, you know, whoever's out there has to make sure that they understand what every single call is and what they're doing on every single snap. Because there might be a time when, hey, we got to take Wyatt off the field. He needs a break, or he needs, you know, his helmet came flying off or something like that, and he's got to sit out of play. So whoever that backup is has to make sure they can go in and seamlessly understand what their job is on the coverage, understand what that looks like pre-snap and what that looks like post-snap, and obviously, you know, do the job. And so that's probably the biggest thing. But in terms of what have we done, or, you know, in terms of the extra work, yeah, it takes a lot of extra work because, mm-hmm. you know, it's easy to just line up in your kind of your base cover three or base cover two or whatever your base coverage is for that week. But, you know, if you want it to look like cover two and then roll to cover three or vice versa, mm-hmm. look like cover three and roll to a two high look, you know, that does take some timing, and because you don't want to tip it too soon, and you don't want to tip it, you don't want to be too late, and then all the, you know, the receivers behind you. So those are things that we're still continuing to work on.
0: Well, it's kind of right here now. Week one's right around the corner. Before we chat about the Hinton game, I always love an opportunity to chat a little bit of special teams, and I know that it's kind of one of those in the weeds thing, at least for the general football fan. And we went out to your media day or picture day, whatever it was, and we were talking about Kyler Van Vorst and how he has been doing kicking-wise for you this year. He kicked quite a bit for you last year, and he's able to convert a field goal for you and things like that. What kind of things do you foresee could be a strength for you in that regard when it comes to the kicking game and being able to have an impact in that regard?
1: Yeah, Kyler loves to kick, man. Kyler works constantly on kicking. And, you know, we actually got a couple special teams reps of, you know, kickoff return, punt return last night, kind of quick whistle type action. But we got to see, you know, how kids looked running down and stuff. Kyler made it pretty easy on our kickoff team. He booted it, you know, through the goal line. So I told him, I said, Kyler, you do that every time. The other team has to start on the 20. Yep. You know, going 80 yards in high school football can be challenging, especially if you have to do it over and over and over again. So, you know, we think Kyler can be a huge weapon for us in the kickoff game, and also in the PAT field goal game. You know, PATs are huge. I've won games, or we've won games in the past because we went 3-for-3 on PATs, and the other team didn't have a field goal kicker, and we were able to stop a couple of their 2-point conversions. Yep. You know, those are huge points that you can put on the board. And, you know, field goals. You know, Kyler showed last year he was able to convert a field goal for us, and that could be another weapon where, hey, we get stalled out and inside the 20, we roll out our field goal team and can put 3 points on the board. Any time that you can end a possession with a kick, you know, mm-hmm. a PAT, a field goal, and you put points on the board, that's a good feeling. You don't feel like you came away from that drive empty-handed. So maybe you stall out in the red zone. Obviously, as the offensive coordinator, I want to score touchdowns. And Kyler made a choke to me. I want to try and get that school record this year for longest field. And I said, well, I'd rather score touchdowns, Kyler. Mm-hmm. So, but regardless, it can be a huge weapon for us. And you know, we also in terms of punting, Kyler punts a little bit. Okay. Colden Wilson punted last night for us. Did a good job with that. So, again, special teams, you know, Coach Westhoff kind of handles the special teams for us and does a really good job with that. And so excited to see how those, you know, some of our younger guys can get on the field there and try and step up and help us.
0: Well, it's always a fun part of the game. I love to nerd out about it. It's kind of fun to watch in that regard. Week one is Hinton. That's always a tough matchup. They were a playoff team, of course, last year, made it to the second round.

0: You both would be in the same boat. You're working off of scrimmages. Hard to know from a film standpoint. But for you, from a scrimmage standpoint and the things you saw in somewhat game speed last night, what then do you have to do this week in practice to clean a few things up so that you can put your best foot out there next Friday?
1: Yeah, I think, you know, in preparation for this scrimmage, I went back and watched last year's scrimmage. And I just thought on offense, we were so vanilla last year. And I was like, man, the run game was so basic. The pass game was even more basic. And so we tried to make an emphasis this year to try and get a little bit more in offensively and be able to run more of our blocking schemes. And so I think that has helped. Now, I think what we need to do this week is really tighten all of that up and understand, you know, this is who you're blocking. This is how to execute the block. So maybe a little more fundamental time where it's like, all right, we're working on our double team. We're working on keeping our hips together and our shoulders together, and then eyeing up where that linebacker is going. Is he going over top of the block? Is he trying to come underneath of it? And then who's going to slide off and take that linebacker? So I think that's probably, you know, in terms of one of the things we need to work on, you know, receivers cleaning up our routes. Some of our routes weren't quite at the depth they need to be, whether they were too deep or too shallow, and just understanding how we're gonna be able to move the ball effectively on the ground and through the air.
0: Well, it's going to be a great game. We're going to have it right here on KLEM. Our coverage, of course, starts at 6:15 coming up this Friday. We'll have a video stream of it on the KLEM Radio YouTube channel as well. We'll look forward to chatting about that game as we get closer to it, Coach. Until then, best of luck as you prepare for the Blackhawks next week.
1: Sounds good. Thanks, Daniel.
0: Yep, absolutely. Jeremy Schindler, head coach of Galen Catholic Football, joining us on the Coach's Corner. We're back to chat with the defending state champs in Class A, MMCRU, and head coach Colin Ude, coming up next on KLEM.
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0: Well, we welcome you back to our preseason preview coverage of Plymouth County and area high school football here on KLEM, the 2026 season right around the corner. And so it is time to chat with all the great coaches around the area. Daniel Versteg with you. And we are chatting with the head coach of the defending Class A state champion MMCRU Royals. That's brand new head coach Colin Ude. His first year as the head coach of MMCRU, but of course he has head coaching experience as the head coach of Remsen Union not too long ago as well. Coach, first of all, congrats on this new opportunity. I know I've seen you a little bit since the announcement, but just talk about the last few months. How have things gone as you've moved from the offensive coordinator seat to now the head coaching seat?
5: You know, things have gone just super well. We've kept our entire staff, defense staff, all of our assistants in place. So it's been pretty seamless, you know, just moving to making the bigger decisions, planning practices, and doing all those other little things that, you know, talking to the media that I haven't had to do in the last couple of years, but it's been great so far.
0: Well, I'm glad to hear. And just kind of the, you know, the elephant in the room with you guys is you guys walked away from Cedar Falls with a state championship, graduated all of those seniors. Of course, Kyle Oswald's no longer coaching this program, so there's a ton of new looks and a ton of changes with this program. How have those changes gone? How have you guys been adapting to some new faces in newer roles, I guess, this year?
5: Yeah, we've started out our season, you know, with a lot of questions, but I think it's a good thing for us because we got guys competing for playing time. They're trying to earn their time right now. There's nothing given. You know, the only guy we really return is our quarterback, Eli Harpinell, which is, you know, a really nice piece to build around. But everybody else is just trying to compete to earn a job. And, it's been really exciting to watch so far. It's been fun to start putting the puzzle together, and it's been a nice buzz in camp. You know, winning the title last year was awesome. That group of seniors were phenomenal, but that's just a nice memory at this point. And now we got to get it used to being targeted by every team that we're going to play and that they want to come get us. And so we just got to prepare and do our best to defend that title.
0: I know you talked about this with another interview that you did here not too long ago, but you talk about now having the target on your back instead of maybe in years past being the one going after a target or, something like that. How has that mentality shift been made, and how have the players adjusted from, being the team that was maybe beaten up on in years past to now, okay, now everybody is circling you on their calendar?
5: Oh, yeah. I mean, it's such a different mentality. You know, it's always easy to hunt. It's never easy to be the hunted, and so we're just trying to get the guys to mentally prepare for that each week, that we're going to get everybody's best shot. You know, it doesn't matter if it's West Sioux, if it's Lamar's Galen, if it's South O'Brien, everybody's going to come for us. And we have to mentally be ready for that. We can't ever let ourselves down and think, we might have a cupcake this week, because that's just not how it's going to be. Everybody's going to give us their best shot, their best swing. And so when we've been talking about, different situations in practice or different, trying to put obstacles in front of them to make things harder, that's why we're doing it, just to get them mentally prepared. And but then it just comes down to playing the games and making more plays than not and trying to do our best to win games.
0: Colin Ute is with us. He's the first-year head coach of MMCRU football on our preview show today. You mentioned all the seniors you graduate and the fact that there are so many new guys competing for roles. How have those competitions gone, and how are the guys embracing the opportunity to, finally step up and be running back one or your starting left tackle or whatever the position battle might be?
5: Yeah, we have a great group of 8 seniors that are back this year. I would tell you that almost every single one of them would have started for any team we played last year. We had some high quality guys that they just had to wait their opportunity because they had great guys in front of them. So they've really stepped up, that group of seniors. Luke Kentai has been fantastic so far. He's looking to be a running back for us, and he's just going to be a tackle machine on the defensive side at linebacker. Brian Hill is a returning starter for us on the offensive line. He's looked fantastic. Carson Schroten, playing the other guard on the offensive line, looked good. He looked good at nose tackle. I just go on and on with that senior group. They've just really stepped up, obviously led by Eli Harpenau, our quarterback. And Eli's going to get a chance to play a little defense this year. So that senior group has just really stepped up, really done a nice job so far, leading drills, really competing in practice. So that's been fun to watch. The junior group is really growing as well. We're watching some of those guys, earn some spots, develop trust in their teammates, and that it's coming along. And then we have some sophomores and some freshmen also pushing for some varsity time. So it's been fun to watch the competition through 1 week of practice. This is another big week of practice before we scrimmage Woodbury on Friday. So there's still some roles we're looking to fill, some depth spots we're looking to fill, but that puzzle will all come together here in the next couple of weeks before we get to go play Akron.
0: And like you've alluded to a couple of times already, while you graduated so many seniors, which for a Class A football team to graduate as many seniors as you did is already impressive, but the fact that none of them were your quarterback is even more of a strange situation. You do bring back Eli Harpenau with that year of varsity experience under his belt. What has stood out from you as he's now made the jump from being a junior starter to now being a senior starter in ways that, maybe he's gotten better and improved and things like that?
5: He is just meticulous with his work. I mean, he pays attention to every detail. He's really become the second voice on our offense. I'm calling plays and still doing all that. But when he's in the huddle, I mean, he is literally telling guys what's going on, where, what routes to run, what the blocking scheme is. He's really just become a second offensive coordinator to us. He just, like I said, it's the leadership that he's showing in the huddle and with all the other guys has been fantastic. That's kind of what we expected out of him. He was kind of doing it at the end of last year, but just the

0: the positivity that he's shown, the work in the weight room all summer that he did, you know, the camps that he went to, he's looked really good so far, and we're just really blessed to have him back, and hopefully he can, you know, find guys to distribute the ball to and have another great season.
1: We're chatting with Colin Ude, the head coach of MMCRU football, as they get ready to start their season next Friday with a matchup against Akron Westfield. One of the units I feel like that really flew under the radar to some people for you guys last year was your defense. Obviously, your offense put up gaudy numbers all year, and that's going to show up a lot on the scoreboard. But I think your starting unit only allowed maybe 3 or 4 scores all season, maybe including the championship. It was some kind of ridiculous number. What have you seen from your defensive unit now that, you know, they're going to have that pressure to be just as successful here this year?
0: Yeah, last year's group, Coach Morrow did a great job. They put up video game numbers, something like 48, 49 turnovers produced. You know, they only gave up something like 28 points all year. Mm-hmm. I mean, it was just, like I said, that's video game numbers. That's once-in-a-lifetime type stuff. You just don't hear about that very often. This year's group, you know, we're figuring it out. We don't have a returning starter on defense, and something like 80% of our tackles graduated from last year. So it's a big puzzle right now, but there are some pieces that are really starting to step up. Josh Peterson's looked really good as a defensive end. I said Luke Kintai is going to be a tackle machine at linebacker. Aiden Miller is going to be in on a lot of plays at linebacker. Like I said, Eli Harpinal moving back to safety is going to be a great leader in that unit. Braden Miller's the other safety. He's looked really good. We're just trying to find the right combination of defensive linemen, linebackers to fill in and you know, find some coverage guys along on the corner too. But they're starting to fall into place, and then we're really looking for depth behind them. That's the one thing. You can't just have 11 starters. You need to have 15, 16 guys on each side of the ball that can step in and fill roles. So we're still kind of looking for those depth pieces, but they're coming along.
1: And thankfully, you still have some time as well. You talked about your scrimmage coming up against Woodbury Central, and then your first game against Akron Westfield next Friday. You know, Woodbury Central, years past, obviously very good. They look to be another really strong team again this year. And then Akron Westfield, you know, that'll be a tough matchup on the road for you guys. What are you most looking for, I guess, from a defense or offensive perspective, for those pieces to fall into place? What kind of has to happen this week leading up to the scrimmage, and then as you turn the corner to, you know, game week next week and really kind of putting the finishing touches on things?
0: Well, not this last week. The week before, we went over to Dort with our juniors and seniors and a couple sophomores, and we went to that Dort team camp and, you know, got a chance to play offense and defense in full gear. And we learned a lot that day, that we can do some things and we're going to be okay. So what it comes to now, Woodbury is going to be fantastic. We've had a chance to scrimmage them now for, gosh, I don't even know, 8, 10 years. We got to really find out where we are against those guys. Can we cover their speedy, fast receivers? Can we adjust to their quick tempoed offense that they run? You know, they're big and physical on the defensive side. Can we get on blocks and can we move the football? It's a really good test of what we can be in that scrimmage. So it kind of really gives us a good heading forward. And as coaches, we really get good tapes that we can really get into some coaching the next week to build us up for that first game. Akron's going to be, you know, they're always a tough opponent in the first matchup because you just never know what you're going to get. And they got a bunch of good athletes over there. They have really good coaching staff. So we're just going to have these next 2 weeks, we're just going to have to put the work in and find a lot of positives. And if we come out on top of both those things, it's going to be a wonderful next 2 weeks.
1: And like you said, there's no cupcakes on the schedule. You guys are the defending champs. You're going to have the target on your back. It's going to be a fun season to see what you guys can do with that target on your back. And I'm looking forward to following along all year. Coach, thanks for the time. Appreciate it. And best of luck here in the upcoming future.
0: Dan, thanks so much. Anytime you guys want to talk, just let me know.
1: Well, we will certainly take you up on that. That's Colin Ude, the head coach of MMCRU football. When we come back, we're heading to Hinton and chatting with another playoff team and head coach Kadrian Harderson. That's coming up next on the Coach's Corner here on KLEM.
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3: We welcome you back to our preseason preview of high school football here on KLEM Radio, taking a look at all of the football teams in the listening area. And we are heading to Hinton now to talk a little Blackhawk football. Daniel Versteg with you, of course. And we're chatting with the head coach of the Blackhawks in Kadrian Harderson after his team had a great 2025 fall. Going on the road in the first round of the playoffs, beating a good Emmitsburg squad, and then competing pretty well with Trainer in the second round of the playoffs. Of course, they come out of a district that sports the defending 1A champion, so they've got that going for them as well. Coach, first of all, a couple of weeks of practice now under your belt, and you had camp and all that kind of good stuff as well. Just generally speaking, what stood out about the way you guys have looked here to open your season?
4: Yeah, Daniel, you know, I think early in the season, you know, every year is a different team, and you kind of have, you got to find out what that team is, who that team is. And in the first 2 weeks of the season, I've just been really pleased with the work ethic that we have of these guys, you know. I think a lot of times early in the year, you know, it's hot. Practice sometimes feels like a drag. You got a lot of guys that you got to kind of force the work out of, and I just haven't seen that with this group yet. They come to practice every day ready to work and excited to be around each other, and they don't shy away from that work. They lean into it, and they want to get better, and they want to be coached hard. So it's really been a fun first couple weeks. You know, it's just a bunch of guys that really like to be around each other. They really like the game of football, and that makes life pretty easy.
3: That work ethic obviously carries you a long way, but then once you get on the field, once you start drawing up plays and drawing up defenses and things like that, what kind of identity could you have in that sense as far as of what kind of an X's and O's team that you might be this year?
4: Sure. I think, you know, coming into the season as a coaching staff, that was kind of a question we had as well. You know, last year we graduated, you know, a lot of seniors. Mm-hmm. And we lose, you know, 10 starters on offense and defense, and that's hard to replace. And the year before that, we had a big senior class as well. So we're really looking at a lot of seniors and juniors who really haven't had significant varsity playing experience, which is kind of strange. And so going into this year, it's a little bit of, we don't know who we are. You know, what is our identity? What do we do really well? What do we need to maybe change from years past? You know, what can we do on defense? Are we a blitz-heavy team? Or are we more of a sit-in-a-zone type of team? So it's been a little bit of just finding out, you know, where are our strengths, where are our weaknesses, and how can we mask those weaknesses and really play to our strengths so far.
3: Well, let's kind of start on the offensive side of the ball. Obviously, a lot of folks will be drawn to the quarterback position naturally and understandably so. And this is the second year in a row that you graduate just a tremendous playmaker from that quarterback position. Yeah. 2 years ago, Gabe Anderson. Last year, Cole Friesen. What does that position look like now? And what are some of the things you're looking for out of your next signal caller under center?
4: Yeah, you know, right now through camp, taking all our varsity reps, we have a sophomore, Duncan Mathiasen, who has really stepped up into that starting quarterback role. You know, he's a different player than a Gabe Anderson or a Cole Friesen. He's a guy who likes to rely on his arm a little bit more than those two like to or were able to. So he has definitely a very different skill set. But I've been very impressed with his poise and the way he's commanding the offense so far through 2 weeks. You know, as a sophomore, that's not real easy to do, staring in that huddle at a bunch of 18-year-old seniors, you know, expecting you to get the job done. But, boy, there's a lot of, like I said, a lot of moxie and a lot of confidence in him, the swagger and the way he plays the game. So I've been very impressed with him so far. He's had a tremendous

0: And going back to what you talked about, too, losing 10 starters on the offensive side, how impressed have you been with him in the sense that he's throwing to guys that are in that are maybe older than him, but are in similar shoes to him as far as varsity experience?
1: Yeah, you know, and I think the big thing I'd say about that is these guys were really self-motivated throughout the entire offseason. You know, we didn't have to put together a lot of 7-on-7 dates or schedule times when we could get together and throw. You know, I love a player-led team. I think the kids need to drive the ship. You know, if they want it, they need to show that they want it, and they need to go do it. And they did that all offseason. You know, Duncan, Noah Worth, Dawson Fees, Jake Wager, Mason White. You know, these guys would all just organize with each other and find time to go to the field and throw routes and work on their game. And so you really saw a lot of that development, you know, in the spring and in the summer. They kind of got over that hump of learning how each guy runs his route and what his strengths are and when he's coming out of his breaks. And it's really allowed him to kind of hit the ground running here since practice has started. So really just tremendous of them to take the initiative and say, all right, we've got some big shoes to fill, so let's work to do it.
0: We're chatting with Kadrian Harderson. Of course, he is the head coach of the Hinton Blackhawk football team as they get ready to start their season next week at home against Galen Catholic, a game we'll have here on KLEM. The other aspect to your offense, I mean, historically, you've had a lot of success running the football, and of course, a lot of that has started with your quarterback position, but you do bring back a really nice runner there in Micah Robbins. He had 10 touchdowns for you last year, over 500 yards. What are some things that you've liked out of him and a way to carry the torch as far as running the football this year?
1: Yeah, you know, obviously we're going to expect a lot out of him. You know, he's a very explosive athlete. He's the type of kid that we just have to get the ball in his hands and then let him work. You know, he's the type of kid, the more touches he gets, the more chances, more opportunities he's going to have to score. Like you referenced last year, you know, he was kind of splitting the load. There were a lot of guys that had to get touches last year, and he still scored 10 touchdowns with probably the, you know, the third or fourth most touches on the team. So, excuse me. So we have big expectations for him, obviously, on the offensive side of the ball. You know, and another name that comes to mind, his brother Cam Robbins, who was forced to step in and play some running back as a sophomore last year. You know, he has really had a great offseason, and he's really stepped into that starting running back role. And he's another one that he's going to have to shoulder a lion's share of the carries here for us, which I think he's more than able to do.
0: Two-headed monster of Robbins in the backfield. Love to hear that.
1: It's a good family to have. I wish they would have more boys.
0: Could have 11 of them, right? That'd be wonderful.
1: That's right.
0: How about on the defensive side? I see Cam's name there on the defensive side as one of your top returning defenders, but you do lose a Tommy Tanner and a Jackson Kunkel, guys who are so good at getting in the backfield. And then, of course, you have Logan Kempema and Carver DeGroat out there in the secondary that you lose as well. Who are some guys that are stepping up to fill some of those key roles defensively?
1: Yeah, those are some big shoes that we have to fill, you know, and I think a lot of it has been by committee. I think, you know, different from years past, I would say the depth that we have on both sides of the ball and defense especially is really something different for us, where we feel like, you know, on a given Friday night, we might play 19 or 20 guys on that defensive side of the ball. There's just a lot of guys that we can get reps, and I think that makes you tougher if you're able to keep especially your defensive linemen fresh. And so far through camp and the first 2 weeks of practice, tell you what, I've been real impressed with Zach Anderson. You know, we didn't talk about him on the offensive side of the ball. We certainly could have. He's made a position switch both on the offensive side and on the defensive side of the ball, and he has had a tremendous offseason. You know, he's been offered Wayne State. He's really changed the makeup of his body. He's a big kid. He's really leaned into learning how to block and now playing some defensive end and also some linebacker. He's got a lot of position versatility, and he is such a cerebral and smart player. You know, when he's on the field, I know we're going to be right. We're going to get set up right, and he really takes the leadership side of the defense over. So he's really had a tremendous camp. Wyatt Shaner has really stepped into a linebacker role that's kind of vacated, as you mentioned, by Jackson and Tommy. He's done a tremendous job there of improving his game. And, you know, if you would have told me last year he's going to be starting a linebacker, I'd say, I don't know if he'll be ready for it. But he put in the time in the offseason, and he's really been locked in and focused all through camp. He's had a tremendous camp. And then another name that's really stepped up is Colin Dunkel as a junior. You know, he's looking to slot as a starting corner for us. He's a long, rangy kid. He's got pretty decent speed, but he has just shown himself to be very heady and very smart and very physical, which is something

0: we haven't seen from him in the past. So it's been great to see some of these guys really step up and embrace the physicality needed to play defense at a high level.
1: Looking at some of your defensive linemen that you graduated from last year, Reese Stokes, Colt Drogmiller, Colton Hall, all these guys who were so good for you on the defensive line. How have you gone about replacing some of those guys? And, of course, they would always play double duty offensively too, but what's the status of your line? How are they coming along?
0: Yeah, you know, I mentioned, I think Zach Anderson is playing a little bit of defensive end for us. You know, he's been great in that role. And another guy who's kind of switched positions, which you don't see very often. Noah Worth has switched from a corner to a defensive end. But a lot of that is because he's, you know, he's a big kid and he's put a lot of weight on and he's done the work to kind of play that position. So those two have looked really good. Max Costello has really had a tremendous camp. He's a real big-bodied tight end for us, who's also playing defensive end, and something has kind of clicked in his brain. You know, in the past, it's kind of been playing at a JV speed and playing to the speed of my opponents, and he's really cranked it up so far. I've been real impressed with what he's put, on tape, you know, with our inter-squad scrimmage and with some practices. He really looks the part, and now he's starting to play like the player he can be. So he's really had a tremendous camp as well. And then up front, as we said, it's going to be a rotation. You know, I think Connor Hollenrake has had a good camp, trying to fill in that nose position that Reese Stokes kind of vacates. So he's probably looking like he's first in line for that. And then there's a couple other guys that'll have to rotate in. You know, we got a freshman in Grayson Fitzman who's got a lot of potential. You know, he's young and he's green, but he's big and he wants to learn and he likes to work. So he's going to get some reps there, along with a Cooper Swift who's a big body nose. So there are guys with different skill sets, but I think that's going to make us more versatile on the defensive side of the ball.
1: Looking forward to seeing you guys here in week one. And if we continue chatting about what's to come for you guys, I know, of course, as we're recording this, you still have your scrimmage coming up on Friday, but then your first game against Galen Catholic. And then I think we talked about this a little bit last year. You have two defending champions on your schedule once again. Very difficult schedule. What are you looking to accomplish here this first week of action, this first game week, to make sure you guys are ready to go and hopefully can put your best foot forward against some of the tough teams you'll play this season?
0: Yeah, you know, I think because we're so inexperienced, you know, these first couple of weeks are going to be so valuable just to see what a varsity speed looks like, whether that's in the scrimmage against Hartley or that first game of the year against Galen. You know, it's just different. You know, you can look great at practice, but then once the pads come on and those lights flip on a Friday night, you know, do we lose our minds or do we stay focused on the fundamentals? Do we do the things that we've been taught that make us great football players? Can we make that translate? And you know, we've already seen with our inter-squad scrimmage that, hey, there were some situations even there where we kind of lose our mind and we revert back to old habits. And that's something that we're going to have to get over. We're going to have to get over that hump if we want to maximize our potential. And then, you know, as a team, you know, what we've been preaching is, listen, wins and losses are going to happen, whatever. But what I want to see is a team that improves week to week, day by day, rep by rep. Can I focus on this rep and get better and do this rep right? If we can stay in that focused process, I feel real good about the season taking care of itself.
1: Well, it's a good mentality for a young group as you guys are, and it should be a really fun season. Looking forward to following along all year. Coach, thanks for your time as always. Greatly appreciated, and best of luck as you get ready for your first game.
0: Hey, Daniel, as always, really thankful for you. Grateful for the way you cover our athletics.
1: I'm happy to do it. Thanks so much. That's Kadrian Harderson, head coach of Hinton Blackhawk football. We're heading to Western Plymouth County next to chat with Akron Westfield head coach John Sievert. That's coming up on the Coach's Corner right here on KLEM.
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0: Happy to be joined once again by the head coach of the Westerners and Coach John Sievert. His team is getting ready for week one. MMCRU will be coming to Akron to open the season. But first, some practices and camps, all that kind of good stuff to talk about. Coach, first of all, a couple of weeks under your belt now with these guys, getting them ready to go for week one. What kind of things have you liked as you've been kind of knocking the football rust off, so to speak?
1: Yeah, we've had a pretty good summer so far. I guess what I'm most excited about is the amount of returners we have this year. Last year we were kind of thin in the senior class, but we got a lot of good returners, a lot of sophomores and juniors coming back for their junior season. So I like where we're sitting right now. I'm pretty excited about the season.
0: You took my next question right from me. I was going to ask you about your returners. How has that allowed you to, maybe you're starting a couple of weeks ahead of schedule, so to speak. Have you been able to, maybe get deeper into your playbooks and into your schemes because all these guys were running it all of last fall?
1: Yeah, I think that's been a huge part of being able to grow a little faster as a whole, especially for the varsity guys. They've all been a part of it for, two, if not 3 years now. So less teaching, in-depth, more on the playbook, and less explaining, I guess, when it comes to what play we're going to run, what we're doing, what the scheme is. So that part has been awesome. That goes for offense and defense. I think Nick is pretty excited about it, too. Losing only two defensive starters from last year, our defense should look pretty stellar this year.
0: Yeah, I'm looking forward to seeing them in action, too. Let's start, though, on the offensive side of the ball. You return your quarterback. He was also your top rusher. You return your running back. You return a number of top receivers for you guys this year. Tell me about how those guys have looked better just in general. I mean, with a year under their belt, what kind of steps forward and positive steps have you seen from some of your skill guys?
1: Yeah, I'll start with Caleb Johnson, our starting quarterback. He is, I think, 1 year under his belt. He has developed so much. He's way more mature than he was last year. I think the understanding of the offense is a lot better. And then also having all the same guys back and their understanding of timing and chemistry. So it's exciting to see him and the rest of them grow, honestly, as a whole. Top rusher back, Brody Hoffman. He's going to be pretty tough this year, I think, too. If we could stay balanced in the run in the past, I think we should be tough to stop, honestly.
0: I know in talking with a lot of football coaches over the years, returning skill guys is great. I mean, having a quarterback back, running backs, wide receiver, that's all a big thing. But I know a lot of times some of the bigger positions to return is at the offensive line because you get a lot of guys who are bigger, stronger, maybe better footwork and things like that. How have you seen some progression from maybe last year's offensive line to the one you're already running out here in practices and camp?
1: Right. We lost Nathan Schoenfelder and Ian Milbro and Braden Kusler at tight end, so big losses right there on the O-line, but we got some pretty solid guys coming back, three seniors specifically, Tommy Brown, Alex Baker, and Mitch Minen, who have been doing a great job leading this young, new group of O-linemen. I would say, honestly, that's probably our biggest depth right now, which in years past has not been. So those three guys have been doing a phenomenal job of getting guys in the right spots, reading it, communicating. Something that I think was lacking a little bit in the years past, but we're working on it. We're growing. We're getting better. I'm learning, too, just as much as they are. So
0: we're chatting with the head coach of Akron Westfield football, John Sievert, as his team gets ready to go against MMCRU next week in week one of the high school football season. Flip over to the defensive side. You've talked about your defensive coordinator, Nick Jacobs, liking what he's seeing so far. What specifically has been some big positives and some big key things that could lead to success on that end of the ball?
1: Yeah, I think our front four defensively, kind of three of the guys I already mentioned, and then we got a battle for the next starting DN between attend.

0: Connor Harvey and Brecken. Kind of all going to get some rotational spots there. Honestly, our D-line is a lot of them are returning, so it should be fun to see what they can do. But just everybody in the secondary and linebackers are all returning, and I think that's what's going to be fun for Nick and the defense this year. Just everybody knowing what they're doing already, being able to possibly throw some more stuff on their plate in, you know, disguise coverages and extra blitzes and everything that they want to do over there. I think he's pretty excited. I am too.
1: How have you seen maybe some of, you mentioned one position battle, and I know with all the guys that you return, it might be hard to kind of talk about position battles and some of that competition there, but have you still seen some of that maybe between corner and corner, or your safeties and a couple linebackers, guys who are trying to make each other better by competing in some defensive sets?
0: Yeah, I don't know if it's necessary. Well, that DN position, I would say, is for a starting spot.
1: Yep.
0: But all of our guys are going to get playing time, which I think is awesome, because the next guy up is pretty much just as good as the guy ahead of him. So, which is awesome to have in our back pocket, is a guy that's ready to step in when needed. If a guy needs a break, or, you know, get a Charlie horse or whatever it might be, just having a little bit of depth there will help us tremendously if some guy goes down or somebody needs a blow or we need to talk to somebody on the sideline. So I think that is going to help us tremendously going forward. But yeah, all of them returning and having understanding of what they have to do is, I think, going to go a long way.
1: And of course, on the defensive side, it's so vital to force turnovers, to get interceptions, force fumbles, things like that. That was something that might have been lacking a little bit from you guys last year. Is this a team that could really lend itself toward being one that can, you know, flip the momentum of a game with an interception or a turnover, and one that could, really see some success in that regard?
0: I hope so. I think we got the guys in the right position to do those things. I'd really like to see it out of them this year. The possibility is there, really, honestly. And if we have the opportunity, I hope we seize it.
1: Once again, chatting with John Sievert, the head coach of Akron Westfield football, on our preview show of the upcoming season. Coach, you guys are in a very unique situation out there, being in a different district than a lot of our listening area is. You're not with Galen or Hinton or MMCRU, obviously. You'll play MMCRU this season, but a lot of the teams you play are further south or what have you. Just overall, what kind of things do you see as far as your district is concerned, and teams that, you know, if people are trying to follow along with you, that, you know, hey, we would really need to perform well against these guys and probably have these games kind of circled on our calendar?
0: Yeah, well, I'll start with our two non-district games. We got the returning state champs in West Sioux, who was in the semifinals.
1: Yeah.
0: So we already got our hands full there. But as far as our district goes, yeah, we went 2-4 in it last year, and we're hoping to do significantly better than that. At least that's what my hopes are. And you kind of got to keep your eyes on everybody here over on the west side, so western side of the state. I think there's a lot of tough teams over here, our district included. So just week by week, game by game, that's kind of what we're trying to preach.
1: Well, and like you said, you opened with the defending Class A state champion, and your other non-district game, the team that they beat in the semifinals to get to the championship game. So you're going to be thrown into the fire right away week one. Regardless of what MMCRU has in store for you, what do you need to put on the field to make sure you can put your best foot forward against the Royals and maybe, you know, give yourself a chance to play a little spoiler in week one?
0: Yeah, I would say consistency and execution. A couple of big things that go a long ways just when you're playing in between the whistles is just consistency and execution. If we could do those two things, playing hard, making sure we're in the right spot, doing our job, I think we got a good chance to battle with anybody, honestly. But

0: if you don't do those two things, it's hard to win games. Yep. And I think that was maybe a lack of focus the last couple years. Not saying we didn't have the talent, but we were in a lot of tight games, just couldn't squeeze any of them out. So hoping to do that this year and turn things around and head in the right direction.
1: I hope so, too. I can't wait to see how you guys do. And like you said, it's a very competitive district, very competitive non-district schedule. It's going to be a really, really good challenge for you guys. Coach, I'm looking forward to it. Looking forward to seeing how you guys do this year. Appreciate your time, as always. And best of luck as you get ready for your first game.
0: Thank you very much, Daniel.
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1: Well, we welcome you back to the KLEM Coaches Corner right here on KLEM Radio. Daniel Versteg with you. As we mentioned off the top, our show is a little bit of a hybrid this week. We're previewing a lot of the teams in the listening area, but a couple of teams in the listening area had a game last night, and one of those is Remsen St. Mary's. We're chatting with Tim Osterman, the head coach of the Hawks, after his team got off to a convincing 1-0 start, 69-8 winners over Arweva in Week 0. Coach, first of all, this won't talk a whole lot about last year, but considering how last year went, how nice was it to have a really positive and uplifting start to this season?
6: Yeah, and again, Daniel, thanks for having us on, Clem. I really do appreciate you guys reaching out to us, and the way we kind of look at, we really like you said, we don't like to reach back, but it's thinking about how we had to start last year with an Audubon team. When we were ourselves a young team, I think that was really hard on us, and it really didn't get us off on the right foot. But I think the one thing that's a little bit different, yes, we're older, but we went through a lot of things, kind of like I said in my preview interview, we went through a lot of things last year and how we practice and what we focus in on and what's important. So one of the things is we definitely were zeroed in on, these first two games, this first game specifically. And so we've been doing a lot of the things that were going to put us in the right position for this game for a long time. So, we tried to refocus and really focus in on fundamentals and do the things right that we need to be doing right, and not try to out scheme people. We just need to be really good at what we're doing. And so that's, I think, what we saw tonight. We were a little bit better athletically, but we definitely knew what we were supposed to do, and we executed really well. So I'm really happy for our kids, really happy for our coaches.
1: Well, and you really were able to execute offensively so well. Your first three plays from scrimmage go for touchdowns. I mean, you could talk about execution and trying to get things done, but my goodness, that was on a different level. Just how nice was it to have everything truly clicking offensively right out of the get-go?
6: Yeah, I give a lot of credit, first our players to execute, but then two, I think Coach Hayek did a nice job of, putting a good game plan together. And he scripted his first three plays. I think he kind of knew what he was going to get defensively, and so he tried to put his kids in the best position possible. And then, like you said, it's just kind of nice in an uplifting situation that our kids were able to go out there and execute. And it's fun. It's fun to see your team score touchdowns and kind of do things just as you had them planned, and they executed them just the way they needed to. So, again, really happy for Ryan and his start to the year, and then our kids.

0: I thought they were a lot different than last year, where Dalton had to carry the load quite a bit. You know, Titan and Dayton and Jays and Jaden, you know, we're all able to, you know, carry the load, and we were able to get our second teamers in there as well at the end. So, again, really, really cool situation.
1: You obviously, as the game got more and more out of hand, it was obvious that you did not need to pass the ball to be effective. You only threw the ball twice, but boy, your running game was so darn good. What can you attribute that to as you guys were able to move the ball so effectively?
0: Yeah, I mean, kind of going back to an earlier comment, you go through last year and you're a young team going against, you know, a state semifinalist, a district champion, and two other, and we didn't get to play the fourth game, but, you know, and the third team was a district, second place district runner-up, so they're all seniors and they're all really good, so then you got to figure out how you can compete in that. And, you know, you talk about going back to just fundamentals and knowing exactly what we're going to do, so we don't need to be doing a ton of things, we just need to be really good at a couple things, and so that's what you kind of saw tonight is, you know, basically all the things that we were working on last year, you see all those things. And we saw that coming into preseason camp, all the things that we were working on, they were just really crisp and the kids knew what they were doing. I thought the pad height was good. I thought the fire off was good. I thought the second level blocking was good. And then I thought our runners did a good job of finding the holes. So their timing was a lot better than it was last year, kind of coming out of the gate. And again, I just attribute that to, you know, kind of going back to those old adages that, you know, fundamentals will take you a long ways in the sport. And then obviously athletes turn a 5-yard run into a 20-yard run and so on and so forth. So, you know, those are the types of things. And like I said, I'm really happy for our younger guys, the kids like Jay's Bunkers who couldn't play last year, got to come in. And then like Titan Waldschmidt who got hurt in what, I don't know, the second or third drive of the game maybe last year and sat out the entire rest of the year. So that, those two make a major difference in terms of the depth at the running back position. So, I think there's a lot of cool things that happened tonight. But, yeah, attribute that to a lot of fundamentals and a lot of just kind of knowing who you want to be, and then we'll see what happens after that.
1: Tim Osterman with us, the head coach of Remsen St. Mary's football. How did you guys translate all of your intensity and your success offensively into your great stance defensively? Because even after you got up 16-0, 23-0, 36-0, you still were able to play really stout and confident defense all night.
0: Yeah, and there's a couple of things that are different this year than were last year. One, we're a little bit older, and all those guys have a lot of experience. You know, I'll give a lot of credit to Coach Davis. He's changed a couple things around for us. That, you know, good, bad, or otherwise seemed to really work tonight. So I give him a lot of credit. I think he had a really good plan, and I think it worked out really well. Our guys are a year older, and one nice thing that happened is we were able to have an offensive line and then a completely separate defensive line, which, you know, it kind of allows you, obviously, to rest your big guys so they're not just kind of getting run over, so they can just kind of run to the football. And then we had a bunch of kids that still weren't playing yet, and they were able to kind of get in the game eventually. So it's really kind of nice to have a little bit of depth. And so then you can really hound in on the fundamentals, the effort, you know, running to the ball, all those things. And again, this was far from a perfect game in terms of what actually happened, but it was really good to see us fly around, you know, tackle. I thought we tackled way better in this first game than we did a year ago. And again, we're going to go against a really good team against Audubon here this next week. That's really going to test those fundamentals, and they're going to be really big, strong, fast. And so, you know, are we willing to do all those little things when we've got to stay on the field for four quarters and we're all tired? But again, I think just true to a lot of depth and a lot of good coaching by Coach Davis. And I think there was a lot of good things that happened for that defensive side tonight.
1: And on the offensive side, that depth really came into play. That depth was not just stick a warm body back there and hope he doesn't mess up necessarily. You had eight different ball carriers score the football for you in this win. Just how impressive was that? And how much tougher, in a good way, does that make your job going forward, knowing that, gosh, I have so many athletes I can get the ball to?
0: Well, and what you hope is eventually, and again, you want this team to do really well this year, and I think they will do well this year, so I'm not saying that, but this is going to speak to, like, some of those kids are freshmen, sophomores that you're putting out there with a bunch of juniors. So, you know, this team is really built even for next year to be really competitive. So you want all those younger guys to get as many quality reps as they possibly can, because that makes all the

0: difference in terms of your depth going into the end of this season, too, and getting into next year. So does it make the job harder? No. I mean, it just allows us to, you know, we can rotate guys. So we don't have to, you know, somebody doesn't have to play four quarters and just, you know, being, you know, sweaty and tired and do I have to go back out there? You know, they get to go back out there and they get to have their opportunities to be out there on the field with their buddies and they can just play with joy or whatnot because, again, they're not just overly tired. And they can go make plays. So some of these younger kids, you know, they're going to make mistakes next week. They're going to make mistakes the week after that. But that's fine. Can we, you know, love them through those things? Can we coach them through those things? And then at the end of the day, just make ourselves even deeper than we are even right now.
1: We're chatting with Tim Osterman, head coach of Remsen St. Mary's football. Did also want to briefly touch on the fact, again, we've highlighted how strange and awkward your schedule is this year, but because of that, you were able to celebrate your seniors in week zero, the first game of the season. Right. Those three seniors, I know one of them hails from Siouxland Christian, at least one of them at plays. You also have a manager from Siouxland Christian. Just talk about those guys and what you are looking from them going forward as they lead your program.
0: You know, and it's kind of unique, you know, we might have to kind of go back and forth on this. Usually we've done senior night always at the end, which is kind of nice, you know, enjoy the season, so on and so forth. But it's interesting to do it at the beginning because then you can kind of highlight those kids and then people just know who the seniors are going all the way through the season so they can kind of have their swan song, if you will, with it being highlighted. So I guess there's good and bad, but, you know, to kind of highlight that, you know, I think Blade Nelson's an interesting story, you know, a kid who's, you know, he's moved around a lot, you know, and for him to come to St. Mary's, but being unable to play football, which is a bummer for us because, you know, I know he's a good athlete, but he's such a great kid. He's very nice. He's able to stay on task, like in terms of a manager, and do the little things that you kind of want him to do. So, you know, I was really happy with him. And I don't know him near as much as now as I will at the end of this year, clearly, but, you know, everything that I've known about him, he works really hard. He tries his best, and you know those are the things that you want to have in a senior. And then we'll go to Kalen Keegan. You know, kid, again, another interesting story in terms of kind of moving around a couple different schools, but found his way in Siouxland Christian. And, you know, what can you say about a kid that, you know, went to Hinton for a while, goes to Siouxland Christian, but wrestles at West High, but is going to play football for Remsen St. Mary's for his senior year. You talk about a kid who, you know, he has to be good at making friends. He has to be good at socializing and putting himself out there. You know, when you talk about football, is really like it's a blip on the radar screen in terms of your total lifetime. So, you know, he's building a lot of ability in terms of just, you know, socially and how can you get along. And, you know, he'll be able to drop himself in just about anywhere and be able to make friends. And those are the things that you'd want to see out of a kid. But, you know, what's really nice about Kalen is, you know, when he came in, he's been working his tail off, just trying to learn what we do and how we do it, and which is really good because he'll look you in the eye when you're trying to coach him. He'll look you in the eye. He'll give you a yes sir, and he'll try to do his best to get out there and give it his best. And it might not always be perfect, but he does a good job. And so we're really happy with just his demeanor, how he is a kid, and yeah, and then just overall what his parents have brought, bringing him to Siouxland Christian, and then obviously to Remsen St. Mary's. And then we'll go with Kinnick Moaning, again, another kid. We have a lot of these stories throughout the program. I've been doing this now, I think, for almost 13 years, 14 years, somewhere in there. And, you know, there's all these kids that just never got playing time, never got playing time, never got playing time, and then their senior year they kind of pop onto the scene. You know, Kinnick's a little bit different. You know, he got a lot of playing time as a junior, but, you know, he was injured. And, you know, and again, I think he's really kind of coming into his own his senior year. And that's been kind of nice, you know, for him to score the second touchdown tonight. It's just kind of a culmination of a lot of things just finally clicking and coming together for him. And so you want to give him the best opportunity to be successful. Again, I wish him all the best for the year, too, because he's done a lot of great things for us. And hopefully he can continue that tonight, or not tonight, through the year. And then finally, you know, Sam Garrett, you know, we highlight him at the end. He's kind of, you know, to be an offensive lineman or a defensive lineman in our program, obviously when you're young, you get pushed around, you get toppled over, and so you have all those days and those nights, like, do I want to really keep doing this? Do I really

0: want to keep doing this. And then you come in your junior year and you're not supposed to be very good. And so you're constantly worried about, doing the right thing. Am I doing the right thing? Well, the coach is, getting after me and blah, blah, blah, blah, blah. And he's playing his best football towards the end, and then he's got to sit out the last game. And so what I really highlight about him is he really came in this last year. And, we've got two Siouxland Christian kids that are on the offensive line, and we've got a bunch of, three or four younger players that are playing offensive line. And he's stepped up his role. Not only does he know what he's supposed to do, but he knows the footwork. He knows how to get there. He knows why he needs to do what he needs to do. And, in terms of leadership, he's done a lot of really great things early on in this year. And so I was really happy, in terms of the roller coaster, especially him and Kinnick have been on for 4 years. This is a really cool situation for them to be kind of now the seniors, and what kind of legacy do they want to leave for the kids that come after them. And I think so far through 3 weeks of practice and one game, it's been a really positive thing. So I'm hoping and wishing great things for them throughout the year.
1: Yeah, I hope that can continue, especially next week with Audubon. I know that's going to be a really tough matchup. Some people have them as the number two ranked team in the state right now. Yep. Of course, they went to the Dome last year. What's got to be cleaned up? I know you said you didn't play a perfect game. What are some of the quick things that need to be cleaned up before you take on a really good team next week?
0: Yeah, just sitting here, obviously, you're just talking about making sure you clean up your blocking schemes. Mm-hmm. The biggest thing is tackling. I mean, you're going to go against a team that, one, if you don't fit it correctly, they're gonna be gone. Two, if you don't tackle correctly, they're gonna be gone. That was the biggest thing last year, is we didn't fit it correctly and we didn't tackle it correctly. And so, they did it exactly to us what we did to our Weaver tonight. They just ran by us, and they ran basically one play of sweep right, sweep left, and that was it. So we get in these situations now. We just need to clean up our tackling. We need to continue to be more aggressive to the ball. We need to continue to fit things correctly. We need to continue to have our eyes in the right spot. There's times that our Weaver got behind mm-hmm. us, and they were not able to find those receivers consistently. And you're going to go against an Audubon team that can throw and is very athletic. It'll be a problem. So we got to do that. And offensively, I think there's some things that we got to continue to get a little bit better in terms of our blocking schemes, just to make sure that they're clean. Especially going against a really good Audubon team that defensively will fly around, and they can't tackle, and we're not going to be able to get to the outside, or we're probably not going to be able to outrun them on Friday night. So this is going to be a big thing for us to be able to stay on the field and stay clean in terms of the penalties and be consistently on the field. We got to put together drives and try to eat some clock as we go down and score touchdowns.
1: Well, it's going to be a great matchup. It's in Remsen next Friday, 7 o'clock, the Wheelers and the Hawks. They've played some good matchups in years past. Hopefully this writes another chapter in it, if you will. Coach, we'll let you go and keep preparing for that game. Appreciate your time. Congrats on the win, and we'll talk soon.
0: Thanks, Daniel. Thanks to Clem for having us on today, and go Hawks.
1: Absolutely. It's our pleasure. Tim Osterman, head coach of Remsen St. Mary's, 1-0 after the win over Arweva. Another Week Zero coach joins us on the Coach's Corner when we come back. Kingsley Pearson head coach Travis Newman. That's coming up next on the Coach's Corner here on KLEM.
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1: Well, we welcome you back on the KLEM Coaches Corner right here on KLEM Radio. Daniel Versteg with you, and we are chatting with another one of our teams that played a Week Zero game here this week. That's Kingsley Pearson, the head coach of the Panthers, is Travis Newman. He joins us after a thrilling 56-52 win in Kingsley last night over the Coon Rapids Bayard Crusaders. That was a couple of playoff teams that were rematching there in Week Zero, matching up for the first time, if you will. Coach, first of all, of course, if we

0: quickly go back to last year. You guys opened the season with a good Garrigan team and took a 40-point loss last year. This year, you opened the season with a win. Just what does that do differently for you guys as you continue along into your second and third games?
1: Yeah, I thought it was a really good test for us. Obviously, yeah, going up against Garrigan, first game, that's a big bruising team to have to go up against. So I thought this was a great opportunity for us to get a game under our belt before having to go up against them. And, I mean, this team, this Coon Rapids team, they're a physical team. They got some big guys, and they definitely gave us everything that they had, and thankfully we were able to come out on top in the end.
0: Let's dive into it, because it seemed like it was kind of a tale of two halves, if you will. We were talking a little bit beforehand. You guys jumped out to a lead early, held them to only 16 points in the first half, and then it looked like their offense got going. So first of all, in the first half, what did you like? What kind of things did you guys do well defensively to kind of keep them down?
1: Yeah, I thought defensively we stuck to the keys that we came into the game. Talking about, I thought our guys stayed sound in their technique, what they were seeing. They were trusting their eyes and trusting the teammates around them. And I thought that paid dividends in that first half. I think that's kind of what changed in the second half. We had a couple tired bodies that started showing up and started really making it a dogfight in the end, because as we started rotating more guys, had a couple guys get dinged up. Cramping was a big concern today. So that was a big difference in the second half, but our guys decided that they wanted to dig in and grind through it. So a win's a win.
0: Yeah, no kidding. You gotta get one at some point. That's a good way to get it started. You talk about kind of that trust that you guys had defensively. How did you see that maybe on the offensive side too? Because you were able to put up some scores early. And as we talked last week a little bit, you guys lost a lot of key contributors on that side of the ball from last year.
1: Yeah, the first half, we didn't run the ball near as well as I would have hoped in the first half. We just were a little timid in our blocking system that first half running the ball. So we definitely relied on the pass game. We had some really good success throwing the ball in that first half. We have good weapons outside. We have a good offensive line, but we just weren't sticking to our keys. And so I think that first half, we had to grind it out in the air. Second half, Coon Rapids made a good adjustment in our passing game, and then we had to grind it out on the ground, and thankfully our offense stood up to that task and really showed out for us.
0: Yeah, I do want to highlight that final drive once we get to that point here in our conversation, but one of the things you told me in our preseason chat about your line is you wanted them to be more physical and to be able to kind of hold their own with some of the good eight-man lines that they're going to face all throughout the season. Do you think you guys accomplished that, and was that kind of a key, I guess, difference with you guys trying to throw the football?
1: Yeah, I mean, I thought our first half, our run blocking wasn't sound enough. We were reacting rather than attacking. So I thought our pass blocking was really good the first half, and I think that's what carried us for that first half. But then I just challenged the guys. I mean, we have to be able to be physical for four quarters, and I just didn't think our physicality was where the standard is meant to be for us in that first half at times. And so I laid out that challenge for them. We went a little bit heavier than what we initially were going, and we really challenged our guys, hey, let's get downhill, let's get physical, and let's take them in the deep waters and see if they can swim.
0: Travis Newman is with us, the head coach of Kingsley Pearson football, 56-52 winners over Coon Rapids Bayard in week zero. Now the flip to halftime, you talked about some of the tired bodies and maybe the exhaustion that was starting to set in, and obviously it was warm as well, so you got the cramping factors you highlighted too. As you guys were, you know, dealing with that fatigue, what then did Coon Rapids Bayard to maybe exploit that from an offensive standpoint and take advantage of the fact that there was a little bit of fatigue on your side?
1: I mean, they stayed consistent with their game plan. They continued to run the ball. Obviously, big bodies, the more that you use them to lean on others, the more that there's going to be opportunities for guys to get tired and drained. So they just continued to lean into that. We just had some guys. We were rotating some guys. We had some tired bodies, some cramping, so we were putting guys in situations that maybe they weren't anticipating having to be in as they weren't as much game experience. So they just kind of got out of position. I mean, I think it's all things that we can

0: make adjustments for. You don't want to be a finished product now, but yeah, I do think it was just purely, hey, overthinking some things, not just playing fast. And unfortunately, in eight-man football, you have to play fast all the time if you want to have success.
1: Yeah, it seems like the tempo, especially in that second half, really picked up. Obviously, they were starting to score at will, and you guys had to score to kind of keep up with them. Did you see whether or not your team can play kind of both styles, maybe a little bit of a slower pace versus a fast pace kind of game? Were you able to see both of those kind of tempos work out for you guys throughout the night?
0: Yeah. I mean, we didn't have to play super, super fast paced by any means. We probably played a little bit slower than we honestly would like to play, but with tired bodies and guys moving in and out, a lot of moving parts, we had to sometimes take a step back and play a little bit slower. But, I mean, I think our last drive was a really good example. I mean, we had to run the clock out, right? We're only up four. We don't need to go in and score. We just need to burn 2.5 minutes off the clock when they have timeouts left. So that was a big key for us. Just, hey, we're going to dig in. How do we run our four-minute offense? How do we continue to grind out? Let's go get those 10 yards and get a first down, and let's close this game out.
1: Travis Newman with us, the head coach of Kingsley Pearson football, excuse me. And one of those drives in which you were able to do that late came with just a couple of minutes to go in the fourth quarter. I think you guys had a third and a half a yard or something, and you were able to power through that line. The resilience. I know it's week zero. It's the first game of the season, but how about the resilience and the toughness your guys showed with all the other extraneous factors you've talked about, that they were able to put their head down and still find a way to move the chains in that crucial scenario?
0: Yeah, I mean, Coon Rapids continued to throw punches, and we had to dig really deep. We had to find guys who were willing and able to go into those, as we call it, deep waters, because you really find out what separates men from boys when you have to get put into those deep waters and you have to dig into an extra level that you might not think that is there. So I thought our guys responded well. I thought that we put ourselves in a really good position to have success, and I think it paid dividends that last drive especially to show that we have the ability to go play those type of games if we need to.
1: Who are some guys that you thought, this guy really performed well, whether it's a guy that maybe gets on the stat sheet for scoring a touchdown or a guy that doesn't? Who are some guys you thought just played an outstanding football game for you?
0: I mean, first and foremost, I thought that Eli, our quarterback, did a great job. That's his first, say, varsity meaningful, say, reps at the quarterback position. So that's always an adjustment, right? You're only a sophomore, and now you're thrown in as the starting quarterback for the varsity. So that's always an adjustment, and I thought he did a really good job. There's still obviously things to go, but he's the commander of that offense, so he has to be confident in there. He has to be comfortable to do the things that he needed to do, and I thought he made some big plays and stepped up when we needed him to in crucial spots. And then, I mean, our offensive line, we had at the end of the game, we were running five offensive linemen across the front. We went just heavy set, and we just got physical and downhill, and our offensive line went and got the first downs that we needed to execute at the end of the game. So they definitely deserve credit there. And then Sam, Duskett, Clayton, they both stepped up and had really big games for us too that helped lead to the success that we had.
1: Yeah, so Sam was able to cap it off with that big pass play, which I know is intended to kind of eat some of the clock up just by hanging up in the air, but Sam shows his athleticism, brings it down, and caps off a nice win for you guys. So a 1-0 start this season, and you go from a team who made the playoffs last year in Coon Rapids Bayard to a team that won the playoffs last year in Bishop Garrigan. Again, we know it. This is the kind of the pinnacle of eight-man football, and they're coming to your place next week. What do you have to clean up? What are some of the things that have to be better if you want to hang with and go punch for punch with the defending state champs?
0: Yeah, I think at the end of the day, we just have to be better at trusting each other and sticking to our keys. Like I said, our issue at times was that we got ourselves in bad position because we weren't sticking to the keys that we had discussed. We put ourselves out of position, and they took advantage of it. So I think our biggest thing is continuing to trust that if you do your job, the guy next to you is going to do his job. And then once you get each guy doing their job, all 80 of you work.

0: spoken as a unit can have plenty of success to make it difficult on offenses.
1: Yeah, well, it's going to be a great matchup. I can't wait to see how you guys do. I hope you take it to those guys and put your best foot forward. We're looking forward to seeing how that goes. Coach, congrats on the first win. Really appreciate it, and best of luck here this upcoming week.
0: Hey, thank you. I appreciate it. Go Panthers.
1: Go Panthers. A great 1-0 start for Kingsley Pearson. We appreciate Travis Newman, the head coach of the Panthers, joining us on the Coach's Corner. We'll take a break, and we're going to wrap up the Coach's Corner when we come back here on KLEM.
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1: Well, we are back one final time on the KLEM Coaches Corner. Our show this morning has been brought to you by Hy-Vee, Floyd Valley Healthcare, Ameriprise Financial Agent Michael K. Rulin, Wilchin Brothers Construction, Chapman Overhead Doors, Nohava Construction, True Health Chiropractic, and Get Branded 360. Well, my thanks to all of the coaches that joined us today. 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The Lamar's volleyball team hosts Sioux City West in an MRAC matchup. Coverage starts at about 6:45. First serve looks to be about 7 o'clock here on KLEM. Then the football game, we mentioned it, Galen Catholic at Hinton. That's a 6:15 start with the Radio Iowa Scouting Report, kickoff at 7 between the Jays and the Blackhawks. The rest of the week one schedule looks like this. Here in Lamar's, the Bulldogs welcoming Council Bluffs' Abe Lincoln for a non-district matchup. Of course, Galen Catholic at Hinton. Then another great matchup. It's MMCRU at Akron Westfield. Should be a great test for both those teams. And then the eight-man teams in the area, Kingsley Pearson hosting the defending champion Bishop Garrigan Golden Bears. And Remsen St. Mary's is hosting a team that went to the Unidome as well in eight-man, the Audubon Wheelers. So some good tests all the way around the schedule right out of the get-go in week one. We'll, of course, keep you up to date on how our teams do with the scores and results that you need to know at KLEM1410.com. And we're going to have these previews coming up next week as well as the high school football season continues to approach. We're looking forward to covering it for you each and every week. And our Coach's Corner show starts every Saturday morning at 8:05. And normally lasts only about an hour, but we make an exception for this first one of the new year. So should be a great new football season. 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Until then, we'll say so long. Looking forward to starting the fall season once again here in the listening area. For all of us at KLEM Radio, for KLEM Sports, I'm Daniel Versteg. 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
3: I'm Pam Puzo. Getting out the midterm message, Vice President J.D. Vance campaigned for Republicans in Ohio yesterday.
4: Get out there and fight for yourself by telling the far-left radicals who have taken over the Democratic Party, this is not your country, it's our country, and we're going to fight for it.
3: President Trump in South Carolina stumped for Darlene Graham, the sister of late U.S. Senator Lindsey Graham. The FBI foils an alleged terror plan in Albany, New York.
5: Investigators say the 35-year-old New York woman told an FBI informant she was going to hide a bomb in a DoorDash bag and then just drop it off at the Capitol. This after she pledged allegiance to ISIS, according to the feds.
3: Fox's Alexis McAdams, the woman said to be radicalized online. 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
2: Good morning. It's now time for a KLEM News update. Look for skies to be partly sunny today, high near 82. Probably sunny for tomorrow, Sunday. Then we will see chance of rain come our way Sunday night with possibility of thunderstorms Sunday evening into Monday. We'll take a closer look at weather coming up after news on KLEM.
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1: With a look at news, I'm Dave Grossenheider. A Sioux City woman has entered a written plea of not guilty to the charge of first-degree murder for allegedly shooting a man in late July in rural Plymouth County. The attorney for 35-year-old Ashley Ruland filed the plea Friday in Plymouth County District Court. Ruland is charged in the July 29th fatal shooting of 49-year-old Justin Emick at his acreage. Court documents state that Ruland called 911 to report shooting Emick in self-defense and stated she had a protection order against him at the time of the shooting. Judge Jeffrey Neary has been assigned to the case. A trial date has not been set. Ruland remains in custody at the Plymouth County Jail.

0: It may be only August, but the Lamar's Chamber of Commerce is asking nonprofit organizations to apply to be one of the recipients of the annual Shop for a Cause promotion, which will again take place during the holiday season. Speaking on KLAM's What Now program, Maggie Rechtenbaugh, the marketing and events coordinator for the chamber, explained the popular promotion that includes a savings card.
1: Yeah, Shop for a Cause is an opportunity where you can purchase a savings card from one of our participating businesses in holiday promotions. That card will have different sales and opportunities for you to do some shopping at our participating businesses to get a little bit of a discount. And then the money that you give for your card to receive those discounts will go back to one of our local nonprofits that are chosen to be a part of that.
0: She says nonprofits should contact her at the chamber office to apply.
1: The application process is online, so you can reach out to me, Maggie@lamarschamber.com, and I can get you the application for the Shop for a Cause. And it's really easy to fill out and a good way to get involved with the community in our holiday promotion.
0: The Chamber Business Promotions Committee will choose the nonprofit recipients from all the applications. Deadline to apply is September 25th. Northwest Iowa Landfill is making it easier and safer for area residents to dispose of lithium-ion batteries by launching a new battery recycling program across its service area. The initiative is designed to help keep hazardous batteries out of the regular trash and recycling stream, reducing the growing risk of fires at landfills and recycling facilities. Lithium-ion batteries power many of the devices people use every day, including cell phones, laptops, power tools, cordless household equipment, rechargeable toys, e-bike, and other electronic devices. As their popularity continues to grow, so does the need for proper disposal. Improperly disposed batteries have also become one of the leading causes of fires at landfills and recycling centers. The landfill is installed specialized battery collection bins purchased from Clean River Recycling Solutions, a company based in Ontario, Canada. In the immediate Clemland area, recycling bins can be found at locations in Akron, Sioux Center, Orange City, and Sheldon. You can see a complete listing of Northwest Iowa collection sites under this story at KLAM1410.com. Northwest Iowa Landfill joins a growing number of Iowa communities taking steps to address this issue. Both the city of Dubuque and the city of Sioux City have recently introduced similar battery collection programs. Additionally, all regional collection centers throughout the state of Iowa accept lithium-ion batteries for proper recycling. And that's a look at news. I'm Dave Grossenheider reporting.
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5: Here is a look at the weather this afternoon, brought to you by Lamar's Hy-Vee, with a helpful smile in every aisle. Forecast for today, partly to mostly sunny skies for the afternoon, high of 83. Partly cloudy tonight, low 58. Partly sunny for Sunday, high of 78. 60% chance of rain Sunday night, with a chance of thunderstorms, low near 60. Monday, showers likely, 50% chance of rain, cloudy and 78. And then for Tuesday, partly sunny, topping out near 82. That is your weather. 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
8: Puzo. 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
9: Get out there and fight for yourself by telling the far-left radicals who have taken over the Democratic Party, this is not your country, it's our country, and we're going to fight for it.
8: President Trump in South Carolina stumped for Darlene Graham, the sister of late U.S. Senator Lindsey Graham. The FBI foils an alleged terror plan in Albany, New York.
10: Investigators say the 35-year-old New York woman told an FBI informant she was going to hide a bomb in a DoorDash bag and then just drop it off at the Capitol. This after she pledged allegiance to ISIS, according to the feds.
8: Fox's Alexis McAdams, the woman said to be radicalized online. 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
1: Now, the KLEM weather forecast.
0: 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Sunny skies this afternoon. Look for high of 83 today. Probably

Cloudy tonight, low 58. Partly sunny for Sunday. Tomorrow, high of 78. 60% chance of rain, thunderstorms Sunday night, low about 60. Monday, 50-50 chance of rain and a high of 78. Partly sunny for Tuesday, high about 82. And that is a look at the weather here on KLEN.

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1: I'm Pam Puso. Getting out the midterm message, Vice President J.D. Vance campaigned for Republicans in Ohio yesterday.
2: Get out there and fight for yourself by telling the far-left radicals who have taken over the Democratic Party, this is not your country, it's our country, and we're going to fight for it.
1: President Trump in South Carolina stumped for Darlene Graham, the sister of late U.S. Senator Lindsey Graham. The FBI foils an alleged terror plan in Albany, New York.
3: Investigators say the 35-year-old New York woman told an FBI informant she was going to hide a bomb in a DoorDash bag and then just drop it off at the Capitol. This after she pledged allegiance to ISIS, according to the feds.
1: Fox's Alexis McAdams, the woman said to be radicalized online. 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
8: 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Forecast for today, we'll see partly sunny skies this afternoon. High today about 82. Tonight, partly cloudy, low 58. Tomorrow, partly sunny for Sunday, high 78. 60% chance of rain and thunderstorms Sunday night, low 60. Monday, 50-50 chance of showers, clouds, and 78. Tuesday, partly sunny with a high about 82. And that is your weather.

0: 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We are approaching 11 o'clock. We will have news from Fox News coming away at the top of the hour.
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1: Stumping in South Carolina, I'm Paul Stevens, Fox News. President Trump traveling to Myrtle Beach yesterday to rally for Republican U.S. Senate candidate Darlene Graham, the sister of the late Senator Lindsey Graham, who died last month.
2: Republicans in the Palmetto State, including the state's former Governor Nikki Haley, have raised concerns about Graham's readiness after she admitted at a debate this week that she wasn't well-versed on national security. President Trump has dismissed her response, saying she was only giving an honest answer. He wants voters to focus on what he says is at stake.
3: If we lose, you're going to lose your border. You're going to lose your tax cuts.
2: Meantime, Vice President J.D. Vance was in his hometown of Middletown, Ohio, trying to sharpen the administration's message on the economy.
1: That's Fox's Madeline Rivera. Republican Congressman Ralph Norman running against Darlene Graham. He was on Fox and Friends Weekend.
4: My opponent is unknown. She's been backed by the Washington establishment. And she has the endorsement of a great president in President Trump, which I would have loved to have his endorsement. But, Griff, she's a propped-up candidate. You could tell.

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4: I will survive.

0: Pam Puzo. It's not the final say, but the Supreme Court will allow construction to continue on a White House ballroom.
1: We are extraordinarily appreciative of the Chief Justice, and we have been saying all along, since day one, that this is something the President has complete authority to do as the Commander-in-Chief and the Chief Executive of this country.
0: Attorney General Todd Blanche on X, Senate Minority Leader Chuck Schumer said the Supreme Court is rubber-stamping the President's vanity-driven corruption. He wasn't endorsed by President Trump, but GOP Congressman Ralph Norman believes he can win a U.S. Senate race in South Carolina.
2: I can beat the candidate that the Democrats are putting up.
0: The president is supporting Darlene Graham, the sister of late U.S. Senator Lindsey Graham, who died last month. 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
8: Here is a

Look at the weather this afternoon, brought to you by Lamar's Hy-Vee, with a helpful smile in every aisle. Forecast for today, partly to mostly sunny skies for the afternoon, high of 83. Partly cloudy tonight, low 58. Partly sunny for Sunday, high of 78. 60% chance of rain Sunday night with a chance of thunderstorms, low near 60. Monday, showers likely, 50% chance of rain, cloudy and 78. And then for Tuesday, partly sunny, topping out near 82. And that is your weather.

0: Carrie Underwood here on King of Liam. More news to come after the break. And we'll have a news update again at 12:30 this afternoon, as well as a sports update coming away at 12:45.
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0: This beef came down a little bit last month, which is great. And this 300,000 metric tons that the president has agreed to come in is just for 90 days. It only represents about 2.5% of annual consumption. So it should be designed to really bring in the beef that consumers need the most.
1: The National Cattlemen's Beef Association claimed it was disappointed by this plan because it could negatively impact American cattle producers. An alleged terror plot leads to an arrest in Albany, New York.
2: The FBI affidavit paints a fuller picture of Jessica Bowie's alleged transformation into an ISIS supporter, with Bowie allegedly telling undercover agents she had gone from a little girl waving an American flag after 9/11 to having stickers depicting the falling towers. And about 5 years ago, the suspect converted to Islam and adopted the name Aisha Saif. Police have not revealed whether she was recruited or traveled to the Middle East. Court docs detail how Bowie used the internet to spread ISIS propaganda, talking openly about jihad and encouraging others to join the Islamic State. The suspect creating over a dozen social media profiles to espouse anti-American messages, and many of her accounts were repeatedly suspended for violating platform rules.
1: Fox's Chanley Painter: last month, Bowie allegedly told an FBI source posing as an ISIS facilitator that she wanted to help make explosives. Two police officers were shot and a suspect was killed after an attempted arrest turned into a car chase in Connecticut. Police say the suspect fled in a vehicle, leading officers on a pursuit from Hartford to Newington late last night. Cam Cusso, Fox.
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4: 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Sunny skies this afternoon. Look for high of 83 today. Partly cloudy tonight, low 58. Partly sunny for Sunday tomorrow, high of 78. 60% chance of rain, thunderstorms Sunday night, low about 60. Monday, 50-50 chance of rain, and a high of 78. Partly sunny for Tuesday, high about 82. And that is a look at the weather here on KLEM.

0: 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It's Robert Palmer. We will have more music coming up here shortly. News update at the bottom of the hour at 12:30 from Fox News and the KLEM newsroom, and then sports coming away at 12:45.
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1: Stevens, President Trump in South Carolina Friday night supporting Republican Senator Darlene Graham's campaign for a full term despite some recent shaky debate answers regarding national security.
2: She's more about affordability. She's about what we have, how much a loaf of bread is going to cost, how much beef is going to cost.
1: U.S. Supreme Court Chief Justice John Roberts issuing an injunction Friday allowing above ground construction on that controversial White House ballroom to continue. The administration is pleased.
3: We are extraordinarily appreciative of the Chief Justice, and we have been saying all along since day one that this is something the president has complete authority to do as the commander-in-chief and the chief executive of this country.
1: Attorney General Todd Blanche on Fox's Saturday in America, the National Trust for Historic Preservation sued to block that construction work. 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
4: Good afternoon. It's now time for a KLEM News update. Look for skies to be mostly sunny the rest of the day and partly cloudy tonight, partly sunny for tomorrow, Sunday, and then clouds roll in Sunday night with a chance of rain showers and possible thunderstorms Sunday night into Monday. A closer look at weather is coming up after the news here over the noon hour. 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
7: With a look at news, I'm Dave Grossenheider. A Sioux City woman has entered a written plea of not guilty to the charge of first-degree murder for allegedly shooting a man in late July in rural Plymouth County. The attorney for 35-year-old Ashley Ruland filed the plea Friday in Plymouth County District Court. Ruland is charged in the July 29th fatal shooting of 49-year-old Justin Emick at his acreage. Court documents state that Ruland called 911 to report shooting Emick in self-defense and stated she had a protection order against him at the time of the shooting. Judge Jeffrey Neary has been assigned to the case. A trial date has not been set. Ruland remains in custody at the Plymouth County Jail. It may be only August, but the Lamars Chamber of Commerce is asking nonprofit organizations to apply to be one of the recipients of the annual Shop for a Cause promotion, which will again take place during the holiday season. Speaking on KLEM's What Now program, Maggie Rechtenbaugh, the marketing and events coordinator for the chamber, explained the popular promotion that includes a savings card.
8: Yeah, Shop for a Cause is an opportunity where you can purchase a savings card from one of our participating businesses in holiday promotions. That card will have different sales and opportunities for you to do some shopping at our participating businesses to get a little bit of a discount. And then the money that you give for your card to receive those discounts will go back to one of our local nonprofits that are chosen to be a part of that.
7: She says nonprofits should contact her at the chamber office to apply.
8: The application process is online, so you can reach out to me, Maggie@LamarsChamber.com, and I can get you the application for the Shop for a Cause. And it's really easy to fill out and a good way to get involved with the community in our holiday promotion.
7: The Chamber Business Promotions Committee will choose the nonprofit recipients from all the applications. Deadline to apply is September 25th. Northwest Iowa Landfill is making it easier and safer for area residents to dispose of lithium-ion batteries by launching a new battery recycling program across its service area. The initiative is designed to help keep hazardous batteries out of the regular

0: trash and recycling stream, reducing the growing risk of fires at landfills and recycling facilities. Lithium-ion batteries power many of the devices people use every day, including cell phones, laptops, power tools, cordless household equipment, rechargeable toys, e-bike, and other electronic devices. As their popularity continues to grow, so does the need for proper disposal. Improperly disposed batteries have also become one of the leading causes of fires at landfills and recycling centers. The landfill is installed specialized battery collection bins purchased from Clean River Recycling Solutions, a company based in Ontario, Canada. In the immediate Clemland area, recycling bins can be found at locations in Akron, Sioux Center, Orange City, and Sheldon. You can see a complete listing of Northwest Iowa collection sites under this story at KLEM1410.com. Northwest Iowa Landfill joins a growing number of Iowa communities taking steps to address this issue. Both the city of Dubuque and the city of Sioux City have recently introduced similar battery collection programs. Additionally, all regional collection centers throughout the state of Iowa accept lithium-ion batteries for proper recycling. And that's a look at news. I'm Dave Grossenheider reporting.
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3: 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Forecast for today, we'll see partly sunny skies this afternoon. High today about 82. Tonight, partly cloudy, low 58. Tomorrow, partly sunny for Sunday, high 78. 60% chance of rain and thunderstorm Sunday night, low 60. Monday, 50-50 chance of showers, clouds, and 78. Tuesday, partly sunny with a high about 82. And that is your weather.
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1: With this KLEM Sports Update for this Saturday, August 22nd, I'm KLEM Sports Director Daniel Versteg. Well, yesterday had a little bit of everything. We had some girls tennis taking place around the area, but it was also the first night of high school football, week zero, as they call it, if you will. A lot of teams were scrimmaging, but there were a couple of games that did actually count toward the regular season. They were all eight-player games, so let's get you the rundown. First, from Remsen. Remsen St. Mary's opened their season with a dominant 69-8 win over Arweva. The Hawks got up 23-0 in just 2.5 minutes after scoring on the first three plays from scrimmage, and they went on to roll past the Rockets there. Eight different Hawks that touched the football scored. Dalton Klein, he was the quarterback throughout the first half at least, going 2-for-2 passing. He threw for 70 yards and threw for 2 touchdowns. He also ran the ball once. It went for 22 yards and a touchdown. Titan Waldschmidt, 3 carries, 91 yards. He had a touchdown. Dayton Knipe, 2 carries, 17 yards and a touchdown. Jaden Gallis, he finished with 57 yards rushing on 2 attempts and 2 touchdowns. Jay's Bunkers had 5 carries for 76 yards and a touchdown. Hunter Klein had 2 carries, 10 yards, a touchdown. Also recovered a fumble and ran it back for a touchdown. Kinnick Moaning had a 39-yard catch for a touchdown. And Bo Johnson had a 31-yard catch for a score for Remsen St. Mary's. Dominant win, 69-8 over Arweva. Also in Class 8 player District 1 football action, non-district competition, Kings Pearson started off their season with a win, a little bit closer than the Hawks experienced, a 56-52 win over Coon Rapids Bayard. And it was the air attack early on for the Panthers. They had 5 passing touchdowns in the first half, all 5 coming from the arm of quarterback Eli Schrader. He hit Sam Duskett 3 times for receiving touchdowns. Then he hit Wyatt Clayton and Porter Hackett for a score each. Clayton would then run for 2 scores in the second half. Well, Darius Rasmussen helped out the offense with a special team score, a 75-yard kick return touchdown for KP, who barely squeaks by Coon Rapids Bayard 56-52. The only other week zero game out of Class 8 player District 1, it saw GTRA barely get by North Iowa. That was a good competitive contest, 22-16 in favor of the Titans. Just 3 football games to tell you about today anyway. We will have plenty more once week 1 comes around and everybody else is in action in football around the state. 2 girls tennis, the scoreboard from yesterday in the Missouri for Activities Conference. The Lamar's girls tennis team finally was able to open their season after originally having to, having it scheduled to start last week Friday. It got rained out, and so this home opener became the regular season opener. And the Bulldogs wasted no time in cruising past their 2 opponents in Lamar's yesterday. 9-0 win over Sioux City West and a 9-0 win over Council Bluffs Thomas Jefferson. In the West duel, the scores are as follows. In the number 1 singles court, Callie Cunningham, an 8-5 victory. Olivia Brown won the second court, 8-2. Britt Hassinius, 8-4 win in the third court. Maddie Washburn, an 8-2 win in the fourth court, with Camilla Gonzalez winning the fifth court, 8-3. And Madison Rowmiller with an 8-1 win in the sixth court. The doubles court saw Maddie Washburn and Olivia Brown team up for an 8-2 win in the number 1 court. Callie Cunningham and Britt Hassinius in the second court, winner 8-1, and Macy Moss joined the varsity doubles ranks to team with Madison Rowmiller for an 8-5 win in the third court. In the Council Bluffs Thomas Jefferson duel, Callie Cunningham won her first singles court matchup 8-2. Olivia Brown, 8-0 shutout in the second one. Britt Hassinius, 8-1 win in the third. Maddie Washburn also blanked her opponent in the fourth court, 8-0. Camilla Gonzalez, 8-3 winner in the fifth court. And then Madison Rowmiller finished off the singles in the sixth court with an 8-1 win. Maddie Washburn, Olivia Brown team up again in the number 1 doubles to win that one 8-1. Callie Cunningham and Britt Hassinius winners in the second court 8-4. And once again, it was

0: AC Moss teaming with Madison Roe Miller to pick up an 8-2 win in the number 3 doubles court. Good start for the Bulldog girls tennis team. They improved to 2-0 early on the season. Elsewhere in MRAC girls tennis, the other duel that was taking place in Lamar's, it saw Sioux City West beat Council Bluffs Thomas Jefferson 9-0. Also a triangular, if you will, taking place in Sioux City. Bishop Heelan defeated Council Bluffs Abe Lincoln 7-2 and beat Sioux City North 8-1. Then Council Bluffs Abe Lincoln defeated North as well by a score of 9-0. Those girls' tennis scores and some high school football scores from yesterday, you can find those on our website at KLEM1410.com. 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Well, this has been your Saturday KLEM Sports Update. I'm Sports Director Daniel Versteg.
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1: I'm Paul Stevens, Fox News. Canadian Prime Minister Mark Carney announcing today retaliatory tariffs on U.S. goods beginning on the 8th of September. All this coming after trade talks collapsed following the White House imposition of new 50% tariffs on Canadian goods. U.S. Trade Representative Jameson Greer on Fox and Friends Weekend claims Canada's response to U.S. tariffs is tied in part to its ongoing business with China.
2: They do, and they continue to retaliate, and after a year of that retaliation, we've said enough, and so we've taken countermeasures.
1: And President Trump also waiving higher tariffs on up to 300,000 metric tons of imported ground beef for about 90 days. The president in Myrtle Beach, South Carolina, yesterday rallying for Republican Senate candidate Darlene Graham, the sister of the late Senator Lindsey Graham, who passed away last month.
3: Republicans in the Palmetto.

If you are experiencing fair brain, you are not alone. It's common in people anticipating the Clay County Fair, especially when grandstand entertainment is on the horizon. Symptoms may include unplanned air guitar episodes, tapping toes, and smiling at strangers for no apparent reason. Fortunately, there's a solution. 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The Clay County Fair, September 12th through the 20th in Spencer, Iowa.

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1: News. I'm Paul Stevens. Not the final say, but the U.S. Supreme Court will allow construction to continue on that controversial White House ballroom.
2: We are extraordinarily appreciative of the Chief Justice, and we have been saying all along, since day one, that this is something the president has complete authority to do as the commander-in-chief and the chief executive of this country.
1: Attorney General Todd Blanche on X, Senate Minority Leader Chuck Schumer saying the Supreme Court is rubber-stamping the president's vanity-driven corruption. He was not endorsed by President Trump, but Republican Congressman Ralph Norman thinks he can win a U.S. Senate race in South Carolina.
3: I can beat the candidate that the Democrats are putting up.
1: The president is supporting Darlene Graham, the sister of the late U.S. Senator Lindsey Graham. 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
1: Here is a look at the weather this afternoon, brought to you by Lamar's Hy-Vee with a helpful smile in every aisle. Forecast for today, partly to mostly sunny skies for the afternoon, high of 83. Partly cloudy tonight, low 58. Partly sunny for Sunday, high of 78. 60% chance of rain Sunday night with a chance of thunderstorms, low near 60. Monday, showers likely, 50% chance of rain, cloudy and 78. And then for Tuesday, partly sunny, topping out near 82. And that is your weather.

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0: 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Sunny skies this afternoon. Look for high of 83 today. Partly cloudy tonight, low 58. Partly sunny for Sunday tomorrow, high of 78. 60% chance of rain. Thunderstorms Sunday night, low about 60. Monday, 50-50 chance of rain and a high of 78. Partly sunny for Tuesday, high about 82. And that is a look at the weather here on KLEM.

0: though, on the east side to the south point of the Big Island, but no significant winds. The problem with the scenario is this. Because of the impacts last weekend with Hurricane Lala and now this storm coming so quickly, first responders are in action mode. Residents are ready.
1: And thousands are still without power after Hurricane Lala, and efforts continue to rebuild roadways that Lala washed away. Senator Ashley Moody is facing off against DSA member Angie Nixon in November, this in Florida. While on Fox's Saturday in America, Moody explaining why she's the better choice and called out her opponent for not helping the American people.
2: She's got a trial in September because she wouldn't leave the governor's office. She busted out a bullhorn on the Senate or on the Senate floor in Florida. I mean, that obstructionism, that type of behavior is what we're seeing more and more out of the Democrats, not productive actions, not things that are helping the American people.
1: And Angie Nixon maintains that she is not a socialist. Two police officers shot, a suspect killed. This after an attempted arrest turned into a car chase from Hartford to Newington, Connecticut. Police say the officers and the suspect exchanged gunfire. Both officers from Hartford and Rocky Hill are in stable condition. We're told the Connecticut Office of the Inspector General is now leading the investigation into all of this. I'm Paul Stevens, and this is...
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4: 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Forecast for today, we'll see partly sunny skies this afternoon. High today about 82. Tonight, partly cloudy, low 58. Tomorrow, partly sunny for Sunday, high of 78. 60% chance of rain and thunderstorms Sunday night, low 60. Monday, 50-50 chance of showers, clouds, and 78. Tuesday, partly sunny with a high about 82. And that is your weather.

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1: Albinger, trade talks with Canada have collapsed after the U.S. hit our neighbor to the north with 50% tariffs on a number of imports.
2: They do, and they continue to retaliate. And after a year of that retaliation, we've said enough, and so we've taken countermeasures.
1: Trade rep Jamieson Greer telling Fox News that Canada is one of just two nations that retaliated against the president's tariffs, the other, China. Reaction to an online tribute by the Democratic Socialists of America to Cuban dictator Fidel Castro.
3: So what I find it real interesting is this DSA supposedly is here to save democracy, when in fact all they do is back all these communist dictators where democracy doesn't exist.
1: Florida Republican Congressman Carlos Jimenez on Fox's Saturday in America. His family fled Castro's Cuba in 1960. America's listening to Fox News.

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1: Here is a look at the weather forecast brought to you by Sunshine Natural Foods, located at 134th Avenue, Northeast Lamar's. 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Skies will be sunny today. Look for high about 83 this afternoon. Probably cloudy tonight, low of 58. And tomorrow, probably sunny for Sunday, high of 78. 60% chance of rain showers and thunderstorms Sunday night, low of 60. Monday, cloudy with a 50-50 chance of rain showers and a high of 78. Probably sunny Tuesday, high near 82. And that is a look at the weather on KLEM.

0: 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More music coming up. 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And Delilah coming up at 7 tonight.
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0: Here is a look at the weather this afternoon, brought to you by Lamar's Hy-Vee, with a helpful smile in every aisle. Forecast for today, partly to mostly sunny skies for the afternoon, high of 83. Partly cloudy tonight, low 58. Partly sunny for Sunday, high of 78. 60% chance of rain Sunday night with a chance of thunderstorms, low near 60. Monday, showers likely, 50% chance of rain, cloudy and 78. And then for Tuesday, partly sunny, topping out near 82. And that is your weather.

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3: 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Pretty simple, really. 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

0: Mariah Carey here on KLEM. Let's get a news update again from Fox News.
1: I'm Carmen Roberts. The U.S. and Canada fall deeper into a trade war. A 50% U.S. tariff on many imports from the north went into effect today, and Canada says it will hit back next month. U.S. Trade Representative Jameson Greer tells Fox News Canada is to blame.
2: And they continue to retaliate, and after a year of that retaliation, we've said enough, and so we've taken countermeasures.
1: Canada plans to levy dollar-for-dollar tariffs on many U.S. goods starting September 8th. An FBI affidavit shows the wannabe Islamic terrorist in upstate New York charged with plotting to bomb the state capitol paints a fuller picture of 35-year-old Jessica Bowie.
3: Court docs detail how Bowie used the internet to spread ISIS propaganda, talking openly about jihad and encouraging others to join the Islamic State.
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0: 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Forecast for today, we'll see partly sunny skies this afternoon. High today about 82. Tonight, partly cloudy, low 58. Tomorrow, partly sunny for Sunday, high 78. 60% chance of rain and thunderstorms Sunday night, low 60. Monday, 50-50 chance of showers, clouds, and 78. Tuesday, partly sunny with a high about 82. And that is your weather.

0: Billy Joel, You're Only Human, Second Wind. More music coming up after the break. News on the way at 4 from Fox News, and Delilah coming up at 7.
1: Now, the KLEM weather forecast.
0: Here is a look at the weather forecast brought to you by Sunshine Natural Foods, located at 134th Avenue, Northeast Lamar's, to get healthy, to be healthy, and to stay healthy. Skies will be sunny today. Look for high about 83 this afternoon. Probably cloudy tonight.

tonight. Low of 58. Tomorrow, partly sunny for Sunday. High of 78. 60% chance of rain showers and thunderstorms. Sunday night, low of 60. Monday, cloudy with a 50-50 chance of rain showers and a high of 78. Probably sunny Tuesday, high near 82. And that is a look at the weather on KLVM.

0: Pins are set, the lanes are ready, and league season is almost here at Sweet 16 Lanes, Lamar's. 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
1: Canada is promising to retaliate against President Trump's

0: 50% tariffs, which will hit about 5% of what Canada ships to the U.S. every year. The Supreme Court says construction on the new White House ballroom can continue for the time being.
1: It's going to be the greatest of its kind anywhere that's ever been built, and it's something that presidents have wanted to be built for over 150 years.
0: The president had an appearance Friday in South Carolina. Hawaii is preparing for more rough weather. Another tropical storm is on course to at least brush the Big Island a week after Lala sideswept, causing considerable problems. 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
3: 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Sunny skies this afternoon. Look for high of 83 today. Partly cloudy tonight, low 58. Partly sunny for Sunday tomorrow, high of 78. 60% chance of rain, thunderstorms Sunday night, low about 60. Monday, 50-50 chance of rain, and a high of 78. Partly sunny for Tuesday, high about 82. And that is a look at the weather here on KLEM.

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1: Diplomatic dance. I'm Daria Albinger, Fox News. President Trump is pushing to meet with North Korean leader Kim Jong-un again.
2: The Pentagon confirmed Wednesday the annual U.S.-South Korea military exercises will end 6 days early, following the president's order to substantially scale them back. The president has called the exercises costly and cited his personal relationship with Kim Jong-un.
3: The fact that I get along with him, that's a good thing, not a bad thing. He has 57 very powerful nuclear weapons.
2: The president also linked his decision to South Korea's refusal to support the U.S. effort against Iran. Seoul is now suggesting it could become involved in the Middle East if it means shoring up American military support back home. North Korea said Wednesday it still sees the scaled-back drills as a provocation and denied any contact between Trump

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1: News. I'm Carmen Roberts. Well, Fox has learned a judge in Texas says he will not grant teenage killer Carmelo Anthony a new trial as he serves a 35-year prison sentence for the killing of a fellow teen at a track meet. Canada says it will retaliate with equal tariffs on the U.S. after the Trump administration launched 50% levies on many of those products today. Prime Minister Mark Carney.
2: We were willing to drop our remaining retaliatory tariffs on strategic sectors, particularly steel, aluminum, and autos. If the United States substantially lowered theirs to levels that made it economic for Canadian companies to export to the United States.
1: And TikTok reaches a $400 million settlement with the Justice Department over violating federal child privacy laws. America's listening to Fox News.
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3: 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Skies will be sunny today. Look for high about 83 this afternoon. Probably cloudy tonight, low of 58. And tomorrow, partly sunny for Sunday, high of 78. 60% chance of rain showers and thunderstorms. Sunday night, low of 60. Monday, cloudy with a 50-50 chance of rain showers and a high of 78. Probably sunny Tuesday, high near 82. And that is a look at the weather on KLEM.

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0: Here is a look at the weather this afternoon, brought to you by Lamar's Hy-Vee, with a helpful smile in every aisle. Forecast for today, partly to mostly sunny skies for the afternoon, high of 83. Partly cloudy tonight, low 58. Partly sunny for Sunday, high of 78. 60% chance of rain Sunday night with a chance of thunderstorms, low near 60. Monday, showers likely, 50% chance of rain, cloudy and 78. And then for Tuesday, partly sunny, topping out near 82. And that is your weather.

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